dance with a stranger. Have you ever danced with a stranger? I have a few times when I was in the holiday camps. I just jumped off stage and started dancing. I was a lot younger then. It was in my... Yeah. How are you all? Good morning to you. Welcome to F-Show Radio live from Plymouth in the UK. It's the extended breakfast. Is it? No, it's good morning now, isn't it? We started the other show. Welcome.

song was When Sly Calls. It's Don't Touch the Phone. That was Michael Franks. Lawrence Felton Band. That's what's coming up now. Who'll be the fool tonight? I don't know. Ooh.

Bruce Hornsby and the Range and The Way It Is. This is a Roger Valduris and Get Used to It.

money. I like the way that you pound my chest. 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God, I'm so impressed. Yeah, feels like I said. Put you on with a brand new suit. Hey, brother singing the whole time.

That was Diamond, and that was Tom Grennan. This is Justin Bieber, who I know Ricochet would like to punch his face. And their song Daisies, or his song Daisy.

That was Daisies, and that's in the charts at the moment, yeah. And that's Justin Bieber. This is Shaboozy, and good news.

Yeah, that was Coldplay and A Higher Power. Now we've got some changes happening as from next Monday, and I'm just going to read you out and tell you what they are. Here on FCR Radio, we have some changes starting next Monday. Firstly, a big thank you to those who responded to the notice about Monday mornings, because Lulu gave up Monday mornings. That is sorted now. Mark Truman is moving from Wednesday mornings to Monday mornings. Tracy Ann will be doing a Wednesday afternoon show between 2 and 4 o'clock. The Albion Ruckus Hour will be moving to 4 o'clock till 5 o'clock. And Craig Sullivan's repeat radio show will now be on a Wednesday between 5 and 7. So it'll be on later. It's on the same day, but later. We do have Formula Indy between 12 and 2 on a Wednesday lunchtime. This will allow We Are Aliens' first Wednesday in each month radio show to return to the 1 to 2 p.m. slot, which is normally been at. Lulu will be doing Thursdays 12 to 2 only. Okay, I hope that brings everybody up to date. A little bit of a move around, but hey, you got to jiggle it around sometimes.

Well, we're going to change it now. Yeah, we're going to change. We've had some of the old yacht rock, and we've had some now. We've had some new stuff. We're going to go back to 70s and 80s now, because I like to jump around a bit. Somewhere in my heart, this is Aztec Camera.

Two in a row from Bananarama. We have Cruel Summer and then Venus. And I could have put Nathan Jones in there as well, couldn't I? Oh, no, that wasn't Bananarama though, was it? That was, hold on, who did Nathan Jones? It was Wilson. I'll find it next after this song. Billy Idol.

And that was White Wedding and Billy Idol. And it was Nathan Jones, was done by Bananarama. We're going to play a bit of Metallica. Enter the Sandman.

Now, I am playing my song of the week for the last time, the Breakfast Show song of the week. I've dragged it over to this show because I wanted to fit it in. And it's the Western Front and Set Me Free.

I've only got 10 minutes left of the show. Coming up after me, it's Mike Snook, but it's a repeated show from a year ago, apart from one day. So we haven't done bad. Yeah, because he's off in London with somebody he looks after. Right, this is Time and Culture Club.

Yeah, that's time, and that's Culture Club. This is, well, just about bringing me to the end of the show. Thank you very much for listening. I hope you've enjoyed it. Keep listening to the rest of the day. We've got some great shows coming on. I'm back again between 5 o'clock and 7 o'clock this evening with the new music showcase, and it's a cracker. It really is. One thing I would like you to do, and that is if you listen to the show and you got any comments that you would like to make about any of the songs, I cannot answer you because I'm going to be busy. It is a very busy show. But I will pass on the comments. And if there's a song there that you think should be my song of the week next week, then why not? Give us a shout and I'll see what I can do. That's for the Breakfast Show. Goodbye from me. I'll see you all again this afternoon. Goodbye.

What a lovely way to ease ourselves into the Friday Brunch Show. Here we're live, ladies and gentlemen. Good morning. How are you? We're absolutely live. It's Mike Snook here with you for the next 2.5 hours with fun, frolics and nostalgia and that sort of stuff. I've even got some stuff from this century, though. Oh, no. What's going on? outrageous. It might even be from last year. Anyway, that was Ella Fitzgerald. And Dream a Little Dream of Me, and it's her birthday today, or would be if she was still with us. If she was still with us, she would be 107. So she was born on this day in 1918. Excuse me. She died from a stroke on the 15th of June, 1996, at the age of 79. So Dream a Little Dream. So thanks, Steve, again, for another good morning show. I was here for the last hour of it, chatting away in the background. Yeah, thanks for another good show, really. It was good. Great music he was playing. Great music. Really enjoyed it coming in this morning, driving in. Today, what have we got? We've got the Mystery Year. We've got the Friday Connection. We're going off to the movies. I think what the movie we're going back to around about, oh, I can't remember, about 1993, I think. 94, something like that. It's a Richard Linklater film. With triple plays from Erasure. We've got some songs that you don't hear on the radio anymore. And a few, of course, we've got a few requests. And we probably can squeeze, I'll see whether we can squeeze any more in. I'll let you know nearer the time. But first we'll carry on looking at what's going on in this day in history. And it's Tony Christie's birthday today. Happy birthday to Tony Christie. He was born on this day in 1943. And, he broke the record set for over 18 years previously by Jackie Wilson for the longest time between release and getting to number one. It was 33. He broke it with 33 years, 3 months and 27 days, previously held by Reed Petit and Jackie Wilson, 29 years, 1 month and 11 days after first entering the charts. So we'll have that one, shall we? This is The Way to Amarillo. Yeah.

Oh, I think that's the cheesiest start I've done to this show for ages. Is This the Way to Amarillo, followed by ABBA and Waterloo? And that's because it's Bjorn. Don't ask me to pronounce his surname. It's Bjorn's birthday today. He was born on this day in 1945. Do you know, he started his career at the age of 18 when he formed the Hootenanny Singers. That's funny, Hootenanny didn't even start until 1992. Anyway, a popular Swedish folk skiffle group. Anyway, they formed ABBA, of course, in 1972, and the rest is history. That was a 1974 number one single. Beyond obvious, I assume. Of course, he went on to co-compose the musicals Chess and Mamma Mia, of course, and co-produced the film with his fellow ABBA member and close friend, Benny Anderson. Why couldn't it be his birthday? It's much easier to say. Anyway, what else has happened on this day in history? Well, in 1507, German cartographer Martin Waldseemüller is Waldseemüller is the first to use the name America on his world map, Universalis Cosmographia. There you go. 1660, English Convention Parliament meets and votes to restore Charles II. In 1684, the patent is granted for a thimble. In 1719, in 1719, Daniel Defoe publishes Robinson Crusoe, regarded as the first English novel. 1792, the guillotine is first used in France, executes a highwayman, Nicolas Pelletier. In 1850, Paul Julius Reuter, sets up a carrier pigeon service using 40 pigeons to carry stock market results, prices between Aachen and Brussels. And it is still going. Not the pigeons, but the Reuters are. That is the original founder of Reuters, the news agency. Amazing, isn't it? When was that again? 1850. 1859, the ground was broken for Suez Canal. In 1953, Francis Crick and James Watson's discovery of the double helix structure of DNA is published in Nature magazine. And in 1954, Bell Labs announces the first solar battery made from silicon. It has about a 6% efficiency. And in 1961, Robert Noyce patents the integrated circuit. And in 2022, Twitter announces a deal to sell itself to Elon Musk for $44 billion. And of course, it's now called X and nobody apart from him uses it. Michael Kugel from Spanish beat group Los Bravos, who had the 1966 UK number 2, US number 4 single Black is Black, was born on this day in 1945. They were the first Spanish rock band to have a UK and US hit single. Rock band? Anyway, this is Black in Black. Los Bravos. Black is Black.

0: Right, ladies and gentlemen, if you're of a certain age, you're about to feel really, really old. So that was Sam Fender and People Watching, and it's his birthday today. And he was born on this day in 1994. 1994, he's a little baby. Actually, that makes him 31, doesn't it? Anyway, he won the Critics' Choice Award on the 39th Brit Awards with his 2019 debut album, Hypersonic Missiles. Entered the UK charts as well at number one. He's good. I like him. I think he's like a northeastern Bruce Springsteen. He's very good. I really like him. And he's sort of bringing rock back. I like the fact that he's bringing rock back to the mainstream. Between him and Youngblood, I think rock will be coming back nicely. Sam Fender there. Absolutely brilliant. Love him. Love it. Love it. That's the way it works. Right, ladies and gentlemen. What have we got? Yes, it is. You can, as I said before, I don't know what I'm doing. As I said before, we're absolutely live. You can get hold of us. Same way as Jeff has. Good morning to you, Jeff. Thank you very much for messaging in. I'm just having a look to see if anyone else has. Very quickly. No, that's it. So, good morning to you, Jeff. Thank you very much for tuning in and letting me know you're out there. You can contact me in lots of different ways. You can, if you're listening on the website, you can click on Ask the DJ. You can leave a message. Make sure you put your name in the message text, because I don't get anything. I don't get anything else other than the message. So send that. You can send that through, or you can use our socials. I've got Facebook and Instagram open, or you can WhatsApp me. There is a WhatsApp in there, actually. You can watch. Oh, someone missed that one. This one's for Steve, actually, if you're listening. Patches was the first pop single I bought with my paper round money. I don't actually know who that is from, though. I can't see. It's just a number ending in 043. Okay, so that was for Steve. We got WhatsApp. That's 07458-302-444. 07458-302-444. What was your first single? That's a good question. I'm not telling you mine. First single I bought, I will tell you mine. First single I ever bought with my own money was Sandy from Greece. John Travolta and Sandy. That was my first ever single that I bought with my money. First album was If You Can't Stand the Heat by Status Quo. Anyway. It's time for this, ladies and gentlemen.
1: It's time to go

So I was right. It's a 1993 coming-of-age comedy film written and directed by Richard Linklater. If you're not sure who Richard Linklater is, he also wrote School of Rock, which will probably explain why. What the soundtrack is, because the soundtrack is quite rocky. I've gone through the sound. It's an amazing. The soundtrack of this was so good, they actually released two albums of it. It is made in 1993, set in 1976. So all the music is from prior to 1976. A bit like listening to Hillary's show on Wednesday, all 1973. That was a good show. Did you listen? Oh, what a good show. You can catch up on that on Mixcloud. Hillary's rock show, the queen of rock. Absolutely brilliant show on Wednesday night. So it starred a whole load of actors who were unknown at the time, but quite a few of them are doing okay now. It cost $6.9 million to make. It only made $8.2 million at the box office. However, it is now gone down as a cult classic. It has been in, I'm telling you, lots of stuff about it, but I didn't play any music. It has been ranked third on Entertainment Weekly magazine's list of 50 best high school movies and 10th, on its funniest movies of the past 25 years. Reading the plot and reading the synopsis myself, it feels like a 1990s version of what? St. Elmo's Fire. But I could be completely wrong. I could be wrong. Anyway, maybe not. It's a high school movie. Anyway, this is Foghat, the slow ride, features in the movie.

0: In the beginning, all was quiet. The houses and the streets were barren and grey. Then came the day the switch was thrown and FCR was born. And now, every day, 24/7, the music continues.
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Yeah, actually, I normally when I pick up a live one, I quickly go and find the one it should have been. But do you know what? I did go and find it, but then I thought, no, this is actually just as good. So hats off to Nazareth there for being able to do that absolutely live at the same, as well as the original. 1974 cover, by the way, of the Everly Brothers original. Top charts all over Europe. But Peter only number 41 in the UK, with Jim Capaldi taking it to number 4 the following year. Right, let's back to this movie then. So who was in this movie? 1993. I'm not saying it started people's careers, but let's have a little look. 1993. Jason London played the footballer, if you like. Jerry Lauren Adams, Mila Jovovich, Sean Andrews, Rory Cochrane, Adam Goldberg, Anthony Rapp, Sasha Jensen. It was an ensemble cast, by the way. No leads on this. Marissa Ribisi, Dina Martin, Michelle Burke, Cole Hauser, Christine Harness, Willie Wiggins, Mark van der Mulen, Esteban Powell, Jeremy Fox, Ben Affleck, Jason O. Smith, Christine Hinojosa, Parker Posey, Matthew McConaughey, who was the one that he, and it was his part that really lifted him. He was the, even though he was quite far down the list on the cast, it was his breakout movie. Catherine Avril Morris, Nikki Catt, Renee Zellweger, ladies and gentlemen, and Kim Kryzen. Could have also been her breakout, I think, for Renee Zellweger. So she hadn't, I don't know when, I can't remember the dates where other things were made, but yeah. So, as I said, it wasn't that great at the box office, become a cult classic, but also, and to be honest with you, the critics loved it. The critics absolutely loved the movie. So, hats off. It was quite a loose movie, and the cast were allowed to improvise and so on, which is, sort of a James Gunn thing, isn't it? But this was Richard Linklater. As I say, he's done some movies now. I think School of Rock. Let's have a look. Slacker was his first movie. This one was his second movie. And then Before Sunrise, Before Sunset, and Before Midnight. School of Rock. Just loads of great movies. Anyway. Also, and as I say, spectacular soundtrack if you're into rock. This was it. No, it's not Guardians of the Galaxy Volume 2.

Tuesday's gone there from Lynyrd Skynyrd. That's the second track on their debut album, pronounced Lynyrd Skynyrd. That's how you pronounce it. It's they did it how they do it. Yes, Lynyrd, not Lynyrd, Lynyrd, because it's named after a school teacher called Lynyrd Skynyrd. Did you know that? There you go. Right, what's on the rest of the day? I didn't tell you what the movie was. Do you know what? I've just looked for the soundtrack and I'm very confused. because I was expecting to see a certain Led Zeppelin song. There's no Led Zeppelin. It's a whole, the whole track soundtrack is fairly rock based, to be honest with you. So we have Rick Derringer, Foghat, Alice Cooper, Black Oak Arkansas, ZZ Top, Nazareth, Ted Nugent, The Runaway, Sweet War, Lynyrd Skynyrd, Deep Purple, Kiss, Black Sabbath, that's album number one. Album number two has got the Edgar Winter Group on it, Alice Cooper, the Steve Miller Band, Head East, War, Seals and Croft, Dr. John, more ZZ Top, more Black Oak Arkansas, more Foghat, and two from Peter Frampton.

There we go. A little bit of split ends for you there. And I got you. Band's most commercially successful song. Top of the charts in Australasia, spending 8 weeks at number one in Australia and placing in the top 20 of the British and top 10 of the Canadian charts. By July of 1980, it became the biggest selling single in Australian history. We're staying over there in Australia for the next one. I don't know whether I've heard this one for ages. The last time I probably heard it, I don't think I've heard this one for a long time on the radio, but it is a great song. It's John Farnham. It's a 1986 single, topped the charts in Australia and around Europe, peaked at number 6 in the UK, and it's You're the Voice.

0: There's not enough beautiful South played on the radio nowadays. Oh, I love that band. Well, I love their music. They were, to be honest with you, they were a bit pants live. But their music is brilliant. And that particular song from 1996, taken from their fifth album, Blue is the Colour, reached number 5 in the UK singles charts and stayed in the UK top 40 for 9 weeks. But it's even more special. You know, normally this feature actually is, used to be Time Tunnel. That's definitely a Time Tunnel song for me and my good lady wife. It takes us back to December the 31st, 1996. don't ask me what time, but it was playing on the radio when the decision was made that Fiona was going to come out the sunroof. That was what was on the radio then, the decision that was made that to have an emergency cesarean for Fiona. So there we go. That was what was on the radio there. Time and a place. Beautiful South and Rotterdam or anywhere. Right, time for some traffic and travel, ladies and gentlemen. Torpoint Ferry's got a reduced service, but it's not too bad. You've got 3 lanes waiting in Torpoint, 2 lanes. Well, it's just building up to 2 lanes in Devonport. But obviously with just the 2 ferries going, you've less frequent ferries. But it's not that busy. On the bridges, it's the normal sort of drag down to the bridge now. I think we're all getting used to it now. I just put my feet up and let the car do the rest. It's still shocking. It's still annoying. It's frustrating. But actually, it does help you get across the bridge quicker. The bridge is quite light. The traffic on the bridge is light. That's because everyone's queued up on the A38 either side. But actually, on the bridge, it's not too bad. And out on the roads itself, again, it's not a bad day on the roads today. I've got to be honest with you. It's a little bit slow, not too bad between Roebury and Woolwell. But generally everywhere else, and again, Cat Down roundabout, approach from on Exeter Street there, that's not too, it's busy, but not too bad. No major issues around the town. I've had a good look around. There's nothing there. So the traffic's fine. It's all good. If you're out and about and you know different, by all means, message me in, but there's nothing I can see on my map. Right, time for this.
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0: Right, I'm going to play you 4 songs. I'll give you some clues, UK TV debuts, movies and the news. All you have to do is tell me what year are we in. So in the middle of a 4-week run on the top spot, on this date in this year, was Madge with Vogue.

So Jeff's had a go. You're a few years out, my friend. You're a few years out. UK TV debuts, Teenage Mutant Hero Turtles, One Foot in the Grave, Ben Elton, Man from Auntie, Barbar, Canned Carrot, MasterChef. Hey, Jasper Carrot's coming back. Did you hear he's making a comeback? Have I got news for you? Twin Peaks, Mr. Bean, Baywatch, Tarrant on TV, You've Been Framed, Jeeves and Wooster, The Upper Hand, Stars in Their Eyes, and The Crystal Maze all made their TV debuts in this year. But what year was it? Knocking Madonna off the top and staying there for 4 weeks as well, I think, if I remember rightly. Yes, from the 6th of May was Adamski and Killer.

0: Ah, there we go. Adamski and Killer. Of course, that's Seal on vocals there. Movies, Arachnophobia, Memphis Belle, Days of Thunder, Navy Seals, Mermaids, IT, Flatliners, Goodfellas, Bird on a Wire, Joe versus the Volcano, Dick Tracy, Ghost, Tremors. I mean, I said this last time I did this, which was frustrating. Is that last time I did this particular year was February last year. And so three of the four songs I'm doing are the same as a year and a half ago. Cause obviously I do it on the weeks, don't I? So they had some quite big, longer. They stayed at number one for a little bit longer. And I was saying Tremors, I never forget. It's a movie that puts me in a time and a place. Well, this year, when this movie came out, I was working in the Queen's Head Harvester in Gillingham, and we finished work, and we had near us. Well, no, we had to go all the way up to Thurrock. So we lived in Kent, but we drove to Thurrock to the cinema to watch the midnight viewing. So we finished work and then jumped in cars and we drove up to watch Tremors in the cinema. I just remember it. It's just, yeah, bizarre how your memory works. Can't remember what I did this morning. I was told a joke this morning. I cannot remember it by now, which is really frustrating because it was actually almost funny. Total Recall came out this year as well. So, Jeff, you're getting closer. But this one will absolutely give it away. I should have skipped it, but to be honest with you, and said, oh, I'm not going to play the next song. But do you know what? I tried to be true and honest. This is what knocked off Adamski off the top, and it stayed there itself for 2 weeks from the 3rd of June, and it will 100% tell you what year it was.
1: Well, some of the crowd are on the pitch.

Yes, new order there with the England football team. That gave it away. Yeah, I know. So, yeah, got it right. So, Glasgow begins its year as a European capital of culture, first designated in British Isles. The UK and Argentina restored diplomatic relations after 8 years. There you go. Nailed it. Diplomatic ties were broken off in response to Argentina's invasion of the Falkland Islands in, I'm not going to tell you what year it was, because then you just add eight to it and it gives you this one. The Duke and Duchess of York's second daughter, Princess Eugenie of York, is born. Aldi, a German discount food supermarket chain, opens its first store in Britain in Stechford, Birmingham. Stephen Hendry, age 21, becomes the youngest ever world snooker champion. The final of the FA Cup ends up in a 3-3 draw between Man United and Crystal Palace at Wembley. And then Man United go on to win the FA Cup replay 1-0, also at Wembley, with the only goal of the game being scored by defender Lee Martin. They have now won the FA Cup 7 times, equaling the record already held by Aston Villa and Tottenham Hotspur. Graham Taylor, the manager of Aston Villa, is appointed as the England team's new manager. The new Ford Escort and Orion go on sale, as does a new model from Nissan, the Primera, which replaces the Bluebird and is produced in Sunderland. First members of the Women's Royal Navy Service to serve officially on an operational warship aboard the Type 22 frigate HMS Brilliant. The Football Association deducts Arsenal 2 points and Manchester United 1 point and fines both clubs £50,000 for a mass player brawl in a Football League match between the two clubs in the previous month in a league match at Old Trafford. John Major is elected leader of the Conservative Party and now becomes Britain's new Prime Minister, defeating Douglas Hurd and Michael Heseltine. At 47, Major will be the youngest British Prime Minister of the 20th century until 1997. Tunnel workers from the United Kingdom and France meet 40 metres beneath the English Channel seabed, establishing the first land connection between the United Kingdom and the mainland of Europe for around 8,000 years. And Poundland, a supermarket chain selling all items for £1, opens its first store at Burton-upon-Trent in Staffordshire. Netto, a Danish discount food supermarket chain, launches its first UK store in Leeds. And Tony Adams, the Arsenal captain and England defender, is sentenced to 4 months in prison for a drink driving offence committed near his home in Southend-on-Sea on the 6th of May this year. He also fined £500 and banned from driving for 2 years. And Elton John had his first solo number one, which topped the charts for 5 weeks before being toppled by Partners in Crime with Turtle Power. This is Sacrifice.

Yes, ladies and gentlemen, of course, it's 1990. 1990. Still single then. Oh, that was my last full year of being single. Well, I don't know. Where was I? Did I say? Queen's Head. Yeah, I was at the Queen's Head. Oh, that tunnel thing must have been around Christmas, because I remember seeing that on a little TV when I was being a Santa Claus. Don't ask. Anyway, still to come. We've got the Friday Connection featuring Atomic Kitten, Busted, and McFly. Now, the Busted and McFly kind of are well connected, as we all know, because they became McBusted for a while. But that is nothing to do with it. It's nothing to do with it at all. But first, we've got some covers for you. Now, this is a band called Naked Eyes. Now, they're from this is a 1982 synth pop cover of a 1963 Dionne Warwick original. This is Always Something to Remind Me.

That's a song that I always thought was the original. It's one of those ones. The Kingsmen there and Louie Louie. I always thought that was the original, but it wasn't even by them in 1963. It was a cover, one of many covers. It was originally recorded by Richard Berry in 1955, but it is believed to be, and I always thought this was My Way, the answer, but this is believed to be the most recorded song of all time, with an estimated 1,600 to 2,000 different versions of it, including the likes of Motorhead, for instance, one that comes to mind. And of course, Otis Day, from Animal House as well. But anyway, Linda Ronstadt, did a 1974 cover of the D.D. Warwick 1963 original of You're No Good. This version topped the charts in the US.

Celine Dion there, 7.5 minutes of it's all coming back to me now. Oh dear, I'm actually going to run out of time. That was written by Jim Steinman, of course, you can hear that. And it was originally released by Pandora's Box in 1989. But I think it was this version that made it famous and it was a hit. I remember reading that Meatloaf really, really wanted that track. He thought it was written for him, and Jim Steinman said, no, this is a woman's song. And Meatloaf kept going, no, it's a duet. And Jim Steinman actually took out an injunction to stop Meatloaf from recording it. And then when it was a massive hit, with Celine Dion, I think he backed down and it appeared, it was supposed to be on Battle of Hell 2. It never happened. And then eventually Meatloaf record it as a duet for Bat Out of Hell 3. But yeah, interesting. But Celine Dion was the one that made it huge. Right, ladies and gentlemen, it's time. This is Ferndale Community Radio on your smart speaker, FCR app, fcradio.co.uk, and you can catch up later on Mixcloud. It's time for some thoughts for the day. This is a genuine thought for the day. Don't give up on your dreams. Stay in bed. My wife complained that my life revolving around Facebook has destroyed the way we communicate as a family. So I've blocked her. A lorry loaded with onions has crashed on the motorway. Car drivers are looking for a hard shoulder to cry on. I know someone who got a ladder in their tights. Remarkable shoplifter. Thinking of having my ashes stored in a glass urn? Remains to be seen. Breaking news, ladies and gentlemen. Katy Perry has just stepped in a puddle and is therefore now a deep sea diver. In further breaking news, Katy Perry has now stood on a stage and now she thinks she's a singer. Ooh. Bless her cottons. I've just had an ice cream related injury. I trapped my finger in the cart door. I'm proud to say I don't have any unhealthy snacks in my house. I ate them all. Felt uncomfortable driving into the cemetery. The sat-nav blurted out, "You have reached your final destination." More breaking news, ladies and gentlemen, more breaking news. A man in Glasgow was shot with a starting pistol. People believe it is race-related. A photographer was killed when a large lump of cheddar landed on him. To be fair, the people being photographed did try to warn him. I've got the body of a porn star. All my clothes say XXXX. My wife asked me why I was speaking so softly in the house. I said I was afraid Mark Zuckerberg was listening. She laughed, I laughed, Siri laughed, Alexa laughed, even the Tesla laughed. A biology teacher was going out with a physics teacher, but unfortunately they didn't last. No chemistry. My wife caught me sucking my stomach in while standing on the scales. That's not going to help, she laughed. Actually, it does. It's the only way I could see the number. Yeah. I've just finished converting my van to electric. I swapped the diesel engine for the motor from a tumble dryer.

0: It wouldn't start at first. Then I realised I hadn't shut the door properly. I then took it for a spin. I hate it when you go out in public and the public is there. Finally, I went to the doctors and asked him what he could give me for persistent wind. He gave me a kite. And now the weather. Yeah, the weather. That's the one. Right, today, largely dry with bright or sunny spells, especially in the east once any fog patches clear. The odd shower possible, but turning cloudier in the far west with outbreaks of rain arriving by the afternoon. Freshening southeasterly winds, maximum temperature 16 degrees C. Tonight, some late evening sunny spells, but becoming more unsettled from the west, with a band of rain turning heavy at times, moving eastwards overnight, staying rather mild, minimum temperatures 8 degrees. It was warm last night, wasn't it? I had the windows open and I had to do the old leg outside the duvet. Saturday, a murky start with outbreaks of rain at times, easing through the morning. The occasional brighter break may develop through the afternoon with the odd shower. Light winds, maximum temperature 16. And the outlook for Sunday to Tuesday, high pressure comes becoming more dominant, bringing plenty of fine and settled weather once any fog clears. Temperatures rising this weekend and into next week to above average, breezy at times. Right, ladies and gentlemen, time for this.
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0: Yeah, I'm going to play three songs in a row. All you have to do is tell me what is the connection. Starting with this from Atomic Kitten.

Oh, there we go. So what have we got? So Jess come in. He said, three in each band. McFly have four. McFly definitely have four. And I don't know why. I don't know why Busted never count their drummer. The drummer's never an official member of the band. That's a bit of a strange one, that is. So let's have a look. Atomic Kitten, Hole Again, 2001 single. Last to feature Kerry Katona. Busted, Year 3000, 2003 single. And McFly, Stargirl, 2006 single from their third album, Motion in the Ocean. So, as I said, Atomic Kitten, that was their last single to feature Kerry Katona. She was the winner of I'm a Celeb in 2004. Matt Willis plays bass for Busted. He was the winner of I'm a Celeb 2006. And Dougie Poynter plays bass for McFly, and his winner was a winner of I'm a Celeb in 2011. Yeah, each of the bands contained winners of I'm a Celebrity, Get Me Out of Here. We could have also, what else could we have had? Stacey Solomon, did she actually ever release a single? I don't know. Anyway, and of course we could have had another one from McFly, because Danny won as well. And actually, Giovanna won as well, even though she's the wife of McFly. So that's three McFly people, in effect, that have won I'm a Celebrity. Right, coming up after me in around about 18 minutes' time is the 60 show with Rockmeister. 2 o'clock, you got the Ecology and Lifestyle show with Mimi. 5 o'clock, it's this week's New Music Showcase. 7 o'clock, is Float On with Larry LaRule, alive and fully interactive. At 9 o'clock is, I can't read the writing, it's too light, Natasha radio show. 10 o'clock it's Hot House Hour with Dave Baker, and 11 till midnight Gord's Golden Album radio show. Right, ladies and gentlemen, it's time for a triple play. Erasure. Andy Bell, lead singer of the English synth-pop duo Erasure, who have achieved 24 consecutive top 40 hits in the UK while having 3 top 20 hits in the US, was born on this day in 1964. So let's go back to their fourth single and their first to reach the top 10, peaking at number 2 in the UK in 1986. It was Sometimes.

That's Erasure's only number one. Can you believe that? That was taken the Aberesque EP in 1992. Take a chance on me. And in the middle of that, 1988 single from the third album, The Innocents. I can't believe that was only picked at number four. That was Little Respect, my favourite, that one. Right, I'm going to keep moving going with the music because, ladies and gentlemen, I'm running out of time. I'm going to squeeze in two more. It appears I won't be here next week because I've just literally had to accept a doctor's appointment, so I'll see you in 2 weeks' time. I'll leave you with these two requests. Until then, ta-da!

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2: Taking you back through the years on FCR. It's the Time Tunnel with Stuart Iles.

Good afternoon, everybody, and welcome to this Thursday's edition of the Time Tunnel. Today we are taking you back in time to May of 1973. And very, very quickly before I hit go on the first track, you're very lucky to have me here today because I should have been right now on an aircraft heading towards Dubai. But of course, the Americans, Israelis and the Iranians put paid to that. So instead of that, you've got me here in the studio for the next 2 hours, although 4 hours technically, because I've got the show on afterwards as well. So yeah, we're taking you right back to May of 1973. And this year and this month has been chosen as a request, and I know I don't normally do requests, and we will cover that throughout the first hour, but I don't normally do requests, but because it's my good friend Tellboy's birthday tomorrow, May the 1st, he was born May the 1st, 1973, I thought I would do a special year of tunes from the day and the month that he was born. So we're going to kick things off with an absolute banger, Tellboy. I hope you like this one. This is 20th Century Boy, just for you, mate.

What a great way to start things off. Mark Bolan and T-Rex, or is it T-Rex and Mark Bolan? Anyway, you spin it. 20th Century Boy, which is exactly what Tellboy is, and I suppose I am as well, really. I was going to Dubai today for 5 days, but unfortunately that didn't happen, so I'm going to celebrate my birthday on Saturday in Devon. No, actually in Cornwall. Well, a bit of both really, Devon and Cornwall, going out for the day. I know it's no comparison. Cornwall's obviously a lot better than Dubai, anyway, there you go. That's just the way it is. But yeah, Tellboy, that's for you, mate, for tomorrow, and I hope you have a great day doing absolutely as little as possible, which is what I will be doing on Saturday, apart from just enjoying myself, or as much as humanly possible anyway. As I said at the start, I don't do requests, but I will do shout outs and mentions. So please, I didn't get many messages last Thursday. So yeah, if you want to send your messages through, please use the WhatsApp number 0745 830 244, 0745 830 244. You can also get us on Facebook Messenger at FC Radio, and you can, if you're listening via the app or the website, you can hit the Ask the DJ button, and hopefully those messages should come through. In fact, do you know what? I've just had a message saying, "Hi Stuart, happy birthday, mate, from your Canadian family." So I'm guessing, well, I say guessing, it's not a guess at all. Good morning, Kathy and Woody, because it's still 10 o'clock. Is it 10 o'clock? No, 8 o'clock over there at the minute, over in Northwest Ontario. I can see Canada has flashed up on my map here, showing me that Canada is listening. So yeah, thank you very, very much, and I will FaceTime you over the weekend, maybe tonight even. So, I'll try and contact you either tonight or tomorrow, Woody. I know you're listening, so you just sent me a message. But anyway, there you go. Right, let's have another track. Otherwise, I'm just going to carry on yapping for the next hour or so. This is the Detroit Emeralds.

The Detroit Emeralds and Feel the Need in Me. Right then, let's have a little dive into some news. UK news to start off with. May 1973 in the UK was defined by massive industrial unrest, with up to 1.6 to 2 million workers striking on May Day against government pay restraints. Key events also included Sunderland's shock FA Cup win, the unacceptable face of capitalism, the rising RA violence, and the start of the Cod War dispute with Iceland. And you know what? Every time I see that, the Cod War, I just imagine these like fishing trawlers throwing fish at each other. It's just hilarious, but it wasn't so hilarious in those days. So yeah, the May Day strike on the 1st of May, the TUC, a trade union congress day of protest, saw 1.6 to 2 million workers strike against the Conservative Prime Minister Edward Heath's anti-inflation pay policies, paralysing manufacturing and transport. The unacceptable face of capitalism. On the 15th of May, Prime Minister Edward Heath coined this phrase in the House of Commons, criticising large secretive payments. Blimey, they were doing secretive payments even back then in the 70s, made by certain companies to executives, including Duncan Sandys via tax havens. See, not all politicians are straight after all. Petrol concerns. Fearing a return to shortages, media reported on potential petrol rationing during the month. And it hasn't quite come to that yet here in the UK, but who knows what's going to happen with regards fuel in the near future here in the UK. Politics and security. In Northern Ireland, on the 14th of May, the House of Commons voted to abolish capital punishment in Northern Ireland. The IRA continued a bombing campaign in London, including a car bomb at the Old Bailey, which is the High Court in London. The Liberal Party gained control of Liverpool Council on the 10th of May, highlighting a shift in local politics. And on the 20th of May, the Royal Navy was deployed to protect British fishing vessels from Icelandic action during the Cod War. So there's a little bit to get your teeth into to start with. Let's play something really cool. Well, the last track I thought was really cool, the Detroit Emeralds. This is the OJs and Love Train.

Yeah, you see, the OJs have got it absolutely spot on. All you need to do is stop firing drones and missiles at each other. Just join hands and, you know, have a love train and maybe do a pop quiz or something to sort it all out. Yeah, the OJs, Love Train, absolute classic track from the 70s. I can still remember that being played at my mum and dad's parties that they used to have on New Year's Eve. It was one of those songs that just sticks in your head from back then, even though I was quite young, I guess. But there you go. Right, FA Cup final on the 5th of May, 2nd Division, Sunderland AFC. Does that stand for Amateur Football Club? Beat Leeds United 1-0 at Wembley, which was a major upset. On TV, the acclaimed documentary series The Ascent of Man began airing on BBC Two. I don't remember that. And in film, a royal charity screening of the film Sleuth took place in London early in the month. Continuing from joining on the 1st of January 1973, Britain was integrating into the European Economic Community, the Common Market. And UK newspapers heavily covered the start of the US Senate Watergate Committee hearings on the 17th of May. So there you go. Let's play a little bit of Lou Reed. This is one song that I couldn't help but get in the playlist this week. This is Walk on the Wild Side.

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In the back room, she was everybody's darling. But she never lost her head, even when she was given head. She says, hey, babe, take a walk on the wild side. Said, hey, babe, take a walk on the wild side. And the colored girls go, do.

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A hustle here and a hustle there. New York City is the place where they said, hey babe, take a walk on the

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Then I guess she had to crash. Valium would have helped that patch. I said, hey babe, take a walk on the wild side. I said, hey honey, take a walk on the wild side. And the colored girls say,

An absolutely fantastic song there, Lou Reed and Walk on the Wild Side. Right, just a little bit more information about that Sunderland AFC Cup shock. Yeah, Sunderland achieved a shock 1-0 win over Leeds United in the FA Cup final at Wembley, which I've already said. Ian Porterfield scored the only goal of the game. It's the first time that an FA Cup winning team had not contained a single player to be capped at full international level, and the first post-war FA Cup won by a side outside the First Division. So that was why it was such a big shock. I think I mentioned, oh yeah, in the House of Commons. So this Prime Minister Edward Heath, he was the one that came out with that unacceptable face of capitalism. So the money was flowing through tax havens like the Cayman Islands. And of course, at the time, the government was trying to implement this this counter-inflation policy. So that's why he went into such a flap about this money. But of course, you know, 50-odd years later, it's still happening, I guess. The Royal Navy send three frigates to protect British fishing vessels from Icelandic action in the Cod War dispute, which again,

And on the 29th of May, finally for UK news, the Princess Royal, Anne, announced her engagement to Mark Phillips. I think it was Captain Mark Phillips. So yeah, that's a brief overview. There's lots more stuff that I could have gone into, but obviously press for time, try and play as many tracks as I can. Up next is a personal favourite of mine. If I can squeeze one of their tracks in, I always will. This is Slade. Come on, feel the noise.

Wolverhampton's finest there. Slade, come on, feel the noise. You know, that that track has been covered by a couple of bands, a couple of quite famous bands. The one's really famous, Quiet Riot.

And the other one, not so famous, Oasis. So there you go. Yeah, fantastic, fantastic song. You can just imagine Noddy Holder in his tartan hat and his big flared, his distress flare trousers. Fantastic. Let's do some international news. In May 1973, major international events included the launch of the United States Skylab space station, a long time before the ISS. The topping out of the Sears Tower, which went on to become the world's tallest building at the time. And rising tensions in the Middle East and Africa. Key developments featured the Polisario Front's formation, which we'll talk about later on, the Cod War, which we've already mentioned, between Britain and Iceland, and the inauguration of Hector Campora in Argentina. So there's some of the things that we'll be covering over the in the course of the next 20 minutes or so. Right, up next, I'm going to play this for Billy and Catherine. I spoke to Catherine and Billy on the phone just before the show, and Catherine and I have come up with a great new idea for a show on FCR Radio. And depending on if we get any interest or not, it might happen. More will be revealed in time, but certainly the genre of music involved is right up my street. So Catherine, I'm up for it if you are. Anyway, this is for you two guys. Hope you're having a great day, and enjoy it. This is Alice Cooper, No More Mr. Nice Guy.

Mr. Alice Cooper. Or do you know what? I'm sure, pretty sure Alice Cooper is the name of the band, not the person, but I might be wrong. But I'm sure Billy will let me know, because he's is a master of all those kind of facts. But no more Mr. Nice Guy. And whenever I hear the intro to that song, it always makes me think of a Beavis and Butthead episode one time. That's another story. Key international news, May 1973. Space and technology. The United States launched Skylab 1 on May the 14th, its first space station. And then later on May 25th, Skylab 2 was launched to repair damages to the station. So they had a bit of damage between May the 14th and May the 25th, and needed to repair it. In the Middle East and Africa, the 10th anniversary OAU summit was marked by diplomatic tension and allegations of attacks by Somalia and Libya on Ethiopia. And in Lebanon, another ceasefire was arranged on May the 5th. It's amazing, like, this has been going on for how many years now? I mean, it's 2026, and this was 1973. Ceasefire was arranged on May the 5th between the Lebanese army and Palestinian guerrillas. And the second Cod War, I didn't realise that there was more than one Cod War. So you would have thought they'd run out of cod by then and gone on to the Hake War or something. I'm just making fun of it now, I guess. The second Cod War escalated as Britain announced Royal Naval frigates would protect British trawlers in disputed waters with Iceland. And Greece's military government announced that 35 Navy officers would face trial for a thwarted mutiny. So, yeah, there you go. Right, up next is a song, or a track, I should say, because I don't think... No, there's no lyrics in it at all. Is a track that was that became famous due to a film, which I think was Burt Reynolds' first film, first proper action movie film. I don't know what year it came out. It must have been before. It's either 1973 or before 1973. But either way, this is the standout song, standout track, I should say, from that film. This is Eric Weissberg and Julian Banjos.

I don't know who it was, but that boy can play. That was Julian Banjo from the film Deliverance, starring Burt Reynolds and the other guy. Anyway, what a piece of music that is. Absolutely brilliant. Absolutely fantastic. Quick shout out to my good friends Van and Judy, who are listening over in the United States of America right now. I just had a quick look again on the radio map. So I hope you're enjoying 1973, Van. I've got a feeling you're not going to enjoy the next year that I do. But anyway, at least you've got an hour's worth of decent music or in you know, for you to listen to. So there you go. Right, let's have a little look. What else have we got? Talking of the Americas, Hector Jose Campora became the president of Argentina on May 25th, ending a period of military dictatorship. And in the United States, Tom Bradley was elected as the first black mayor of Los Angeles on May 29th. Right, up next is an absolute classic. And again, it's a song that I remember from a film, actually, a film called Reservoir Dogs. This is Steeler's Wheel and Stuck in the Middle.

Steelers Wheel and Stuck in the Middle with you. Jerry Rafferty, wasn't it? From Steelers Wheel. He of Baker Street fame. There you go. Yeah, that always reminds me of the film Reservoir Dogs. And if you've never seen it, it's a bit gruesome, but you'll understand the relevance of the song if you watch the film. Right, global milestones on May 3rd. The Sears Tower in see, I don't like this because this is reminding me of where I should be right now. Not in Chicago, but in Dubai, which is where the world's tallest building is right now. But on May the 3rd, the Sears Tower in Chicago was topped out at 1,451 feet, becoming the world's tallest building. And of course, yeah, that got beaten by a number of buildings in subsequent years. But that's where I should have been. I see I'm killing myself here, aren't I? Talking about Dubai. May the 11th, Sweden enacted the world's first national data protection law and called it the Data Act, which is pretty cool. And this Polisario Front. So I did a little bit of digging on the Polisario Front. It's an acronym for some words that I cannot pronounce. But it was to do with seeking the end of the occupation of Western Sahara through armed resistance and political advocacy. That was formed on May the 10th to seek independence for Spanish Sahara. Right, let's play another track. You're going to like, all you older people out there, you're going to absolutely love this. This is a banger from the 70s. This is Tony Orlando and Dawn. Oh, what's her name? I can't remember her surname. But anyway, it's Tony Orlando and Dawn tying yellow ribbons around old oak trees.

Tony, Orlando and Dawn tie a yellow ribbon around the old oak tree. My mum just messaged me to say that it was a great song. I'm pretty sure it probably was back then for you guys. And you probably, you know, did a lot of dancing to it at parties as well, down the old Target Club and all that. So that was for you, Mum. I hope you enjoyed that song. You know, at the end of news broadcasts on TV, they always come out with the "and finally." Well, here we go. And finally, Shambu Tamang became the youngest person to climb to the summit of Mount Everest. He was a Nepalese mountaineer who once held the record as the youngest person to successfully climb Mount Everest, reaching the summit on May the 5th, 1973. So 5 days after your birth, Telboy, a Nepalese youngster of 17 years of age, climbed to the top of, was it 28,000? I'm sure it's 28,000 feet, Mount Everest. So he reached the summit on May the 5th, 1973. There were discrepancies in previous records regarding his exact age at the time of the climb. Most sources said he was 16, but it's now believed he was 17 years old. His record was surpassed in May of 2001 by somebody younger. But he since repeated his ascent of the summit from the northern side of Mount Everest. He was 17 years, 6 months and 15 days old on May the 5th, 1973. So there you go. Right, I'm going to play a bit of 10cc and then we'll come back with some films. This is Rubber Bullets.

ABC, and yeah, absolute classic track. Right then, let's do some films. The highest grossing box office hits of 1973. Number one in the chart, a very scary film, The Exorcist. Number two, The Sting. If you remember that one. Number three, American Graffiti. Number four, Papillon. Steve McQueen trying to escape from a French prison? I think it was. The Way We Were, not sure about that one. Magnum Force, Clint Eastwood. Last Tango in Paris at number seven. Number eight, Paper Moon. Number nine, another Roger Moore film, Live and Let Die. Best thing about that film was the soundtrack. And Al Pacino at number 10 in Serpico. Those are your top 10 films of 1973. Right, I'm going to finish off this hour, this Tellboy anniversary birthday hour, with a friend of the station. This is Susie Quattro and Can the Can. Happy birthday for tomorrow, Tellboy.

0: Dig the Sounds with Stuart Iles.
1: Well, I hope you enjoyed, you all enjoyed May of 1973. We've just pushed the fast forward button on the DeLorean and we're now in July of 2009, which might put a few people off, some of the older listeners, but, there's still some nice songs on here and, you know what? There's a song in here that actually it was released in 2009, but it wasn't originally released in 2009. So that might keep you listening, but who knows? We'll see what happens. Anyway, let's kick things off with the Black Eyed Peas. And I got a feeling, I hope I've got a feeling right about tonight's football. But we'll talk about that on the football show if you stay with us between 4 and 6 here at FCR. Here we go.

Black Eyed Peas there, and I got a feeling that was an absolute chart smash in July of 2009. If you'd listened to the last hour, it was all about Talboy's birthday, and as you might have already guessed as well, it's my birthday on Saturday, and I just wanted to say a massive, massive thank you to Emma at Shalabah Bay Park on reception there. She made us both a superb lemon drizzle cake, and I took some home last night, left the rest for the boys because I'm not in work Thursday Friday, but thank you very, very much, Emma, and it was really, really nice of you, really kind of you to make that cake, and I will come in and say thank you when I'm back into work next Tuesday. But in the meantime, I know you probably don't like dance music, but this one's up next. This is Cascada. This one's for you, Emma.

there you go, Cascada, or is it Cascada? I don't know. Anyway, Evacuate the Dance Floor, massive, massive tune in July of 2009, again. Right, let's get into some news. And two British soldiers killed in an explosion in Afghanistan. Later confirmed that one of the casualties is Lieutenant Colonel Rupert Thornlow, the most senior ranking officer to be killed in action since Colonel H. Jones during the Falklands campaign of 1982. The government announces that it is taking the Intercity East Coast franchise into a period of public ownership after the incumbent operator, National Express East Coast, said it planned to default on its franchise agreement. Elizabeth Cross instituted for award to the next of kin of members of the armed forces killed in action or as a result of the terrorism since World War II. And 5th of July, the Staffordshire Hoard, and I used to live around the corner from where the Staffordshire Hoard was actually discovered. The Staffordshire Hoard was the largest haul of Anglo-Saxon treasure ever found. 1,500 gold and silver pieces are discovered buried beneath a field in Staffordshire by metal detecting enthusiast Terry Herbert. Sounds like an author. Oh, no. Anyway, this is made public on the 24th of September. And on the 8th of July, The Guardian claimed that rival English newspaper, the Rupert Murdoch-owned News of the World tabloid, paid £1 million in court costs after its journalists were accused of involvement in phone-tapping celebrities and politicians. Yes, you know who you are that did that. Terrible, terrible thing. Right, up next, a band that jumped to prominence with their debut album. This is LaRue and Bulletproof.

LaRue there and Bulletproof. Right, continuing on. The first test of the 2009 Ashes series took place in Cardiff's Swalec Stadium. I think it was the first game that was played there, actually. And it ended in a dramatic draw where England managed to survive for 40 minutes with their final wicket pair of James Anderson and Monty Panesar to escape with a draw against Australia. I think Australia scored something massive in the second, in their first innings, and yeah, typical England, absolutely folded, but managed to come away with a draw, which is quite good. 11th of July, the UK announces that 8 British soldiers are killed in Afghanistan, the country's worst death toll in a 24-hour period. 14th of July, BBC Trust Chairman Sir Michael Lyons announces that bonuses for the 10 most senior BBC executives will be suspended indefinitely. Unemployment figures show the jobless total in Britain now stands at 2.38 million, a level not seen since 1995. And on the 16th of July, ITV announces that its news and information teletext service will be discontinued within the next 6 months as a result of mounting losses and the inability to find a viable business model to continue. Of course, the internet sort of took over at that point, and no one bothered with teletext. They just went on the internet and found out all the news and stuff that they wanted to hear. 18th of July, Henry Allingham, the world's oldest man and one of the last surviving First World War servicemen, dies at the age of 113. And the first race meeting is held at Fos Las Racecourse in South Wales. The first new National Hunt racing course to be built in the UK for 80 years. Cardiff City Football Club moved into their new Cardiff City Stadium, 27,000 capacity all-seater venue after 99 years at Ninian Park. Right, let's play another tune. I'll play this for Sam up at Sawdust Monkeys. This is Love Takes Over featuring Kelly Rowland by David Guetta.

I guess I should really apologise to the neighbours here at FCR Towers, because I've just had that on pretty, pretty loud. It's a brilliant, brilliant song. Absolutely love it. And if I could have danced around to it, I would have done. But headphones don't allow that. Yeah, Love Takes Over featuring Kelly Rowland by David Guetta. Right, let's get back into some news. 23rd of July, the government launches the National Pandemic Flu Service across England. A website and phone line allowing people who think they have the pandemic, just remember that word, pandemic H1N1/09 virus to bypass the NHS to obtain antiviral drugs. The website crashes within hours of its launch due to the overwhelming demand. The 2009 Norwich North by-election, the Conservatives gained the seat with a majority of more than 7,000, making their candidate 27-year-old Chloe Smith the youngest MP in the UK. The election had been held following the resignation of Labour's Ian Gibson over the MP's expenses row. Well, there you go, you see. MP's expenses. And that was earlier in the year. 25th of July, Harry Patch. Did we touch on that? No. Harry Patch, the last British survivor of the First World War trenches, and briefly the oldest man in the UK, dies at the age of 111. Yeah, I think we did notice that, didn't we? Oh, no, that was Henry Allingham. That was another guy. Briefly, the oldest man in the UK died at the age of 111. Claude Coles, a 108-year-old former Royal Navy serviceman who was born in Worcestershire but now lives in Australia, is the last surviving British veteran of the war and one of just three surviving of any nationality. And on the 28th of July, the International Rugby Board confirmed that the UK has won the rights to stage both the 2013 Rugby League and the 2015 Rugby Union World Cups. Right, I've still got loads more to get through, but let's have a bit of Kasabian. This is fire.

Kasabian and Fire. Right. What was I going to say? Oh, yeah. There's still time if you want to contact the show for any kind of shout-outs. Once again, I've been left abandoned by no messages today, apart from Tollboy, who wished me a happy birthday, and one from my mum, and the one from Canada, but that came through on my phone. Oh, no, that came through on Ask the DJ, didn't it? But, yeah, if you want to contact the show, and I'll give you a shout-out or just a general hello or whatever, 0745-830-2444. You can get me on WhatsApp, 0745-830-2444. All messages welcome. Facebook Messenger at FC Radio. Just become a follower of FC Radio and hit the message button. Or if you're listening via the app or via the website, you can ask the DJ. Hit the button, ask the DJ, and send me whatever you like. Right then, 30th of July, Debbie Purdy, who has multiple sclerosis, makes legal history by winning her battle to have the law on assisted suicide in England and Wales clarified after the Law Lords ruled in her favour. 31st of July, British Airways losses $148 million in the last 3 months. Not 3 years, 3 months. The company's first loss since privatisation in 1987. And finally on UK news, Gary McKinnon, a British man with Asperger's syndrome, loses his latest High Court bid to avoid extradition to the United States to face charges of hacking into a US government computer. So those are your UK news. I will follow it up with a bit more international news in the next half an hour or so. But in the meantime, let's have a bit of Linkin Park, New Divide.

Linkin Park and New Divide, another one of my favourite bands there. Right, as you all know, or as regular listeners to this show know, I tend to do the playlists well in advance. I try and do them on a Sunday afternoon when I'm sort of chillaxing at home. And I noticed when I was doing, well, the first year wasn't a problem, but the second year, 2009, I don't ask me why I picked July. I just thought I'd just do a summer month. I think the sun was shining at the time. And I was looking out across the ocean. And I thought, you know what, I'll do a summer month. So I just picked July at random, 2009. And I started looking through the UK charts from that particular year. And the one thing that stood out was the fact that this particular artist, solo artist, he must have had 20 tracks in the top, was it the top 75? Maybe it was the top 50, I don't know. But not only solo tracks, but also tracks that he had with his band. And of course, that's, the reason for that, was, obviously streaming services were taken into account for chart positions now, not just physical sales. And this particular artist passed away in this year, and this was probably why, he had so many of his hits. Or so many of his songs even in the UK charts. If you want to fact check that, be my guest. But this guy had some phenomenal songs, undisputedly the king of pop. This was in the charts in July of 2009, to commemorate, the death of, Mr. Michael Jackson. This is Billie Jean.

Yeah, originally released in January of 1983 and then re-released on the death of Michael Jackson in June of 2009. That's Billie Jean from the album Thriller. And like I said before, there was a lot of Michael Jackson and the Jackson 5 songs in the chart at this time period. So there you go. Right, let's do some international news. In China, violent riots erupted in the capital of Xinjiang, leading to a massive security crackdown and calls for severe punishment of culprits. In Honduras, following a late June coup, deposed President Manuel Zelaya attempted to return, facing resistance from the interim government, sparking international pressure. In Iran, protests continued following the disputed June presidential election, with Iran's opposition leader calling for the release of detained protesters. And in Nigeria, Boko Haram initiated violent attacks, resulting in over 250 deaths in late July. In the Middle East, increased security incidents occurred in Iraq, including bombings in Baghdad, while tensions remained high in the Palestinian territories. So that's kicked us off with some international news. I've still got a few bits to go through, but we'll play another song before we get into the serious stuff. This is Dizzy Rascal and Bonkers.

up every day is a daydream. Everything in my life ain't what it seems. I wake up just to go back to sleep. I act real shallow, but I'm in too deep. And all I care about is sex and violence. A heavy baseline is my kind of silence. Everybody says that I gotta get a grip, but I let sanity give me the slip.

Dizzy Rascal and Bonkers. Some people might think that this job is quite easy, you know, being a radio presenter, DJ, whatever. But when you've got to do your own production and make your own coffee, it's not great. I've just had to open the door to the studio because it's getting really warm in here. Either that or I'm dancing around too much. I don't know what it is. But yeah, having to make your own coffee is really, really poor form on Steve Medlin's part. But anyway, there you go. G8 Summit. The 35th G8 Summit was held in L'Aquila in Italy, focusing on the economic crisis, climate change and global trade. Presidents Obama and Medvedev met to discuss nuclear disarmament and security in US-Russia relations. Nuclear tensions. US Secretary of State Hillary Clinton warned of a defense umbrella over the Gulf region if Iran developed nuclear capabilities. So this is 2009, remember, and we're still talking about it today in 2026. In health and environment, the H1N1 pandemic, the swine flu pandemic, continued spreading with the first vaccine developed by Novartis and the first Tamiflu-resistant case reported in Canada. And there was a solar eclipse, a total solar eclipse. The longest of the 21st century was witnessed across parts of Asia and the Pacific Ocean. Right. Let's play a little bit of Pink. Please don't leave me.

That's Pink and Please Don't Leave Me. And in breaking news, I have a this is a first for the Time Tunnel. I have a listener, or is it one listener? Well, it's one thing is connected to FCR in Brazil. So if you're listening in Brazil, thank you very, very much. I hope you're enjoying the show. Right, in economy and business, financial crisis, the economic crisis persisted through the Bank of Canada, although the Bank of Canada declared the recession technically over in their country. Good old Canada. I do love Canada. Corporate, the European Commission fined energy companies GDF, Suez and E.ON. In other notable events, India, 148-year-old law banning homosexual intercourse was overturned by the Delhi High Court. In New Zealand, a magnitude 7.8 earthquake hit off the coast, coinciding with an international tsunami symposium. And in space, that big old place, space, the space shuttle Endeavour completed a 16-day mission to the International Space Station. So that is your UK and international news for July of 2009. Hope that brought back a few memories. Right, up next is Florence and the Machine and Rabbit Heart.

Florence and the Machine there, and Rabbit Heart, open brackets, raise it up, close brackets. Right, so let's do some films. 2009, number one at the box office, inevitably, with $2 billion worth of worldwide ticket sales, Avatar. Number two, Harry Potter and the Half-Blood Prince. Number three, Ice Age, Dawn of the Dinosaurs. Number four, Transformers, Revenge of the Fallen. Number five, a film ahead of its time, 2012, because obviously this is 2009. Number six, Up, which I don't know, I think it was a Disney film, wasn't it? I don't really watch Disney films. Pixar, there you go. Twilight, thanks, Craig. Twilight Saga, New Moon at number seven. It was either Team Jacob or Team Edward from my daughter's memoirs there. Number eight, Sherlock Holmes. Number nine, Angels and Demons. And number 10, one of my favorite films of all time, The Hangover. A bunch of blokes get drunk in Las Vegas and end up with tattoos and tigers all over the place. So there you go. Those are your films from 2009. I hope you've all enjoyed the show today. I'm going to leave you with a bit of The Prodigy. Another one of my favourite bands. Seen him a few times and passed out a few times to him as well. This is Warriors Dance.

Greetings and salutations, one and all. Welcome along to another edition of the Juice Radio Show. I'm Matt Barker, here for the next hour with the best in new music from around the world. We kickstart proceedings with Emmy Lentino. She's based in New Zealand. Emmy Lentino's music has been making waves across the globe, with her songs being featured on a number of daytime television shows and captivating over 4 million V8 supercar fans. Her incredible talent has even caught the attention of Sky Sports, where she has been featured as a star artist. Now the wait is over as Emmy Lentino releases her latest masterpiece, Because of You, which has been described as being a soaring contemporary pop release that captures vulnerability, redemption and emotional release with striking clarity. You can find out more information on this and Emmy Lentino on her website, emmylentino.com. 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Playing next, Lunia. She's based in Austria. Drawing comparisons to the likes of Lana Del Rey and Ellie Goulding, her music has already been included on a large number of playlists worldwide, which has resulted in over 2 million streams to date and likely to increase further following the release of her new single, Echo Underwater. 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
2: Hello, my name is Rose White and you're about to listen to my newest single called Baby Girl, a song about change. I hope you like it.

New music on the Juice Radio Show from Rose White. She's based in London, in the UK. Polish born, but now based in London, after arriving with only £300, two suitcases and zero connections, Rose White has since come a long way since starting out on the open mic circuit. Now headlining clubs, including a recently sold out show at SJQ in London, which has resulted in her being played on national and local radio stations across the UK, Rose White now releases her new single, Baby Girl. Described as playfully mixing soul jazz grooves with pop infectious hooks, you can find out more information on Rose White and her music on her website, rosewhiteldn.com. She's also on Facebook, facebook.com/rosewhiteldn. Up next, Sophia Gilani. She's based in England. After beginning her musical career at the age of 9 by playing the lead role in Evita, Sophia Gilani has since built her career independently, writing, producing, self-promoting and directing music videos. With national radio play, several established festival and venue gigs, and thousands of streams behind her, Sophia Gilani now releases her new single, Wake Up. Described as being a bright, playful pop single with a message of clarity and presence, you can find further details on this and Sophia Gilani on her website, juicemusic.com/Sophia Gilani. This is Wake Up!

This is Matt Barker on the Juice Radio Show, playing new music from Nash. He's based in Manchester, in the UK. With a number of top 10 hits in the trance charts already behind him, Nash's music has since been championed on global platforms such as State of Trance and played out by scene-defining DJs including Gareth Emery and Omnia. Now boasting over 30 million streams on Spotify to date, Nash's music continues to resonate with a global audience, which is likely to increase further following the release of his new single, Young, Dumb and Broken. Further details on Nash and his music can be found on his website, instagram.com/NashMakesMusic. Playing next, Caspian. He's based in Manchester, in the UK. Rooted in the pulse of the city that shaped him, Caspian's music fuses emotive storytelling with rock and roll urgency. Influenced by the likes of The Strokes, Razorlight, Youngblood, Beastie Boys and Muse, Caspian now releases his debut single, Vultures. Further details on this and Caspian can be found on his website, juicemusic.com/Caspian. This is Vultures.

New music on the Juice Radio Show from Aya May. She's based in Sydney, in Australia. Aya May has created huge controversy following the release of her new single, Carmageddon, after she chose to walk away from her major label and was dropped by her management company when she refused to change certain lyrics to her song. The track slices through the clamour and chaos of modern life, exposing the harsh realities of political division, media manipulation, corporate greed and public apathy, and has been described as being a striking anthem for these turbulent times. Further information on Aya May and her music can be found on her website, ayamay.com. She's also on Facebook, facebook.com/ayamaymusic. Up next, Kim Thomas. He's based in Washington, in the United States. Born in the suburbs of Indiana, Kim Thomas discovered his passion for music and performance at an early age. Upon relocating to Los Angeles, he soon became a fixture on the Southern California music scene, fronting several bands as a lead singer and guitarist. His career took a pivotal turn when he met singer-songwriter, producer and juice act Peter Foldy. Their first recording together was Confidential, first released in 1982, and included Elton John bassist Dee Murray. The track has recently been remastered and re-released, and you can find further details on this on his website, juicemusic.com/Kim Thomas. This is Confidential.

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She's based in England. Drawing inspiration from her childhood and formative years spent moving between the Cayman Islands and Florida, Nima Starr explores themes of school, family dynamics, friendships, relationships, and mental health in her music. Known for her love of live music, Nima Starr now releases her new single, Marinella Rain. Further details on this and more on Nima Starr can be found on her website, Instagram.com/Nima Starr. Playing next, Lisa Messina. She's based in New York, in the United States. Discovered by Creative and Dreams for a Canon, after scouring the vast world of social media, Lisa Messina has worked with many incredible voices, such as Celine Dion, The Bee Gees, and Stevie Wonder, to name but a few. Now releasing her new single, Self Control, and described as having sweet harmonious vocals, you can find further details on this and Lisa Messina on her website, creativeanddreams.com/Lisa-Messina. This is Self Control.

new music on the Juiced Radio Show from True Lies. They're based in Sweden. Since forming in 1987, the band has been regulars on the tour circuits across Scandinavia, helping build a loyal and ever-growing fan base, frequently picking up airplay exposure at the same time. Described as having sharp melodies and rattling guitar riffs, True Lies have now released their new single, Wild Woods, taken from their forthcoming album, due to be released this year. Details on this and further information on True Lies can be found on their website, juicemusic.com/True Lies. Up next, Macy. She's based in Gwent, in Wales. Having started releasing music in 2020, Macy has since released an impressive 18 singles, which have received over 2 million streams to date. Her journey so far has seen her undertake several key appearances at a number of established venues and festivals in Wales, performing at the star-studded BAFTA award ceremony, and most recently making her debut on national radio. Now releasing her new single, Please Keep Talking, you can find out more information on this and Macy on her website, macy.comey.io. She's also on Facebook, facebook.com/Macy Music. 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

New music on the Juice Radio Show from Rise Bailey Rise. He's based in Buckinghamshire, in the UK. Rise Bailey Rise has been making huge inroads on the UK music scene, following the successful release of a number of singles and EPs over the years. His tracks have been featured on radio shows around the world and has performed high-profile gigs, supporting the likes of Dodgy, Tony Wright from Terrorvision and Jim Bob from Carter USM, to name but a few. Described as sounding like Beck, busking with Tom York and Billy Corgan on the London Underground, Rise Bailey Rise now releases his new single, Look Up. Details on this, along with further information on Rise Bailey Rise, can be found on his website, risebaileyrise.com. He's also on Facebook, facebook.com/risebaileyrise. One more from us before we have to depart from Cramo. He's based in Florida, in the United States. Described as combining guitar-driven modern rock with dance to bring forth a unique pop-punk sound that cannot be explained, Cramo's music has already been licensed for films and games in the short time it has been made available, as well as winning a number of awards. Now releasing his new single, Tear Me Apart, you can find further details on this and Cramo on his website, cramo.com. He's also on Facebook, facebook.com/Cramo Music. That's all for this edition of the Juice Radio Show. Further details on Juice Music can be found at juicemusic.com. Thanks very much for listening. I've been Matt Barker. I'll see you on the next edition of the Juice Radio Show. We'll leave you with Tear Me Apart by Cramo, and we'll see you next time.

0: Well, good morning, and welcome to Saturday Mornings with Gem and Art. Now, today we're going to be talking about bums.
1: We're going to be talking about bums, are we? That'd be an interesting conversation. In what way are we talking about bums? Are we talking about the size of your bums? Or the shapes of bums? Or what?
0: No, we're talking about bums.
1: Oh, bums.
0: We're talking about bums. I prefer talking about bums, but still. Yes, we're talking about bombs, buses, and pirates. We'll also have the roadworks and the sport. I'm Gem.
1: And I'm Art. I'm thinking about bums now.
0: Well, get your bum working then.
1: Yes, yes. Howdy doody, everybody. Welcome along to the show. It's lovely to be with you again here on FCR Saturday morning. It's Gem and Art with you till 10 o'clock. Yes. Bums.
0: Bums.
1: Ah, dear. Yeah. Oh, dear. Right. Get yourself together. Come on. Let's be serious now.
0: Yes, let's be. Yes.
1: Let's be. Yes. Okay, then. So, lots of great things on the programme for you. So, let's get going.

0: Country music is alive and well. Ella Langley there in the current music charts with Choosing Texas.
1: Right, well, we all watched the news about the unexploded bomb.
0: It's not unexploded anymore.
1: Well, it was unexploded, and we watched the explosion. And we felt sorry for all the people that it really affected who lived there.
0: That's right, yes. Now,
1: this is what Plymouth City Council have to say about it. The unexploded 250kg wartime bomb found in Southway on Wednesday was successfully rendered safe on Friday morning by the Royal Navy and the Army Unexploded Ordnance Specialist. They say a big thank you to the organisations and the volunteers that supported residents and businesses affected by the 400 metre cordon around the device, which included 1,200 households, two schools and Southway Library. Residents were able to get help at our assistance centre in the Southway Youth and Community Centre, where we also hosted some adorable pets. Following the controlled detonation, Plymouth City Council teams carried out a safety assessment of the area to enable residents to return home late yesterday. Well, that's good news, and I hope all of you who have gone home are safe and comfortable at home. It was a big thing for Plymouth.
0: Yes, and it makes me wonder how many more are there lying around.
1: Yeah.
0: Bombs, unexploded bombs.
1: I heard, but I don't know how true it is, that some of the Luftwaffe.
0: Oh, yeah, the Luftwaffe.
1: Pilots didn't want to bomb Plymouth, so dropped their bombs on what was then Fields. So there could be a lot more bombs in that area.
0: And there could also be bombs, of course, in the actual sea, off the coast, in the harbour.
1: Yeah, but would the water not have rendered them... I don't know. Anyway. Yeah.
0: But I wouldn't be at all surprised if there's, within a year, I bet they find another one.
1: Well, they've found about three lately, haven't they, in the last few years, yeah.
0: So it wouldn't surprise me. Would not surprise me at all. Mm-hmm. Yeah, so there we go. Anyway, that's our talk about bums for today.
1: Bombs.
0: Oh, sound like that guy out of Allo Allo. Good morning. I have a bum ready to explode.
1: I don't know what's the matter with him this morning, I'm sure.
0: This is Westlife.

0: Celine Dion and the Power of Love. Now, you're going to be talking about the Royal William Yard now, aren't you?
1: Yes, I am, yeah. It's ready and raring to go for the bank holiday weekend with the return of the Good Food and Craft Market on this Sunday, 3rd of May. Restaurants, shops and bars in and around the yard are very much open for business and will welcome visitors who will enjoy a stroll around more than 60 traders. The very best of Southwest is on offer with a day of tantalising treats, award-winning produce and craftsmanship. Now, in a few minutes, we're going to be telling you about the buses that will get you there, but that's coming up.
0: Yes, so Royal William Yard on bank holiday. No, bank holiday. No, it's not bank holiday, is it? It's Sunday, bank holiday weekend Sunday. Yeah. I know someone who'll be going to that.
1: Do you? Who's that?
0: That'd be Mr. Mark Truman.
1: Yeah, I'm sure.
0: He'll be going down there on his motorbike.
1: Mm-hmm.
0: He usually spends Sunday down at Royal William Yard, doesn't he?
1: I thought it was on the Hoe.
0: No, I'm sure it's the Royal William Yard he goes to.
1: Okay. Right.
0: If you're listening, Mark, let us know. Here we go then. This is a great number. Dire Straits and the Sultans of Swing. That's what we are here at FCR. We're the Sultans of Swing. We are.

0: Dire Straits there, of course, and the Sultans of Swing.
1: Now, as promised, we're going to tell you about the bus services to the Royal William Yard. This is what Plymouth City Council are saying. Bus services will return to the Royal William Yard on the Stonehouse Peninsula from today, that's Saturday, in time for the popular monthly good food and craft market. Plymouth City Council are subsidising a shuttle bus, the 34A, which will cover all stops along Union Street between the Octagon and Stonehouse roundabout. Stops currently used by the service 34. The 34A will then continue to the yard via the diversions. This will run every 30 minutes from 7 a.m. to 7 p.m, 7 days a week. So I guess they've already started this morning. Traffic in and out of Durnford Street continues to improve, and they have someone on site from 10 a.m. until 7 p.m. every day, including weekends and bank holidays, to monitor traffic flow and adjust sequencing when necessary. The Plymouth City Council have also altered the temporary signals to make a simpler two-way system.
0: Yes, that's of course where the building has been evacuated.
1: Yes, that's Evolution Cove.
0: That's right, yeah, it's because of that. That's the roadworks there. That's why that's happening down there in that part of the city. So, yeah, guess what? We've got your choice of music coming up in a short while.
1: Yes.
0: I hope you've got a good one.
1: I have.
0: Right. This is Paul McCartney and Wings with Hi, Hi, Hi.

0: golden classic there from way back when. Buddy Holly, of course, with Peggy Sue. Okay, then, it's that moment. It's arrived. It's your choice.
1: Yeah. Now, for the last few days, Art and I have been planting new plants. And, of course, it's been lovely. So now I wanted something that I could do a rain dance to.
0: Yes, because you want to water the garden, don't you?
1: I don't want to water it. I want to stop watering it. I want the rain to water. So I want to do a rain dance. So I'm going to do it to the Weather Girls, and it's Raining Men.

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0: Dua Lipa there, and Dance the Night, taken, of course, from the film Barbie. Yeah,
1: well, now we're going to talk about pirates.
0: Oh, pirates. Yeah. Arr, Jawad, arr. Get off your shoulder. Get off your shoulder, you silly parrot.
1: There'd be pesky pirates preparing to descend on Plymouth's waterfront.
0: Arr, there be.
1: For swashbuckling shenanigans.
0: Yeah, you can't. Yeah, you gotta buckle your swash.
1: On Saturday the 9th and Sunday the 10th of May, so that's next weekend. This year's Pirates Weekend will offer a barrel of action-packed fun, including a raft race, sea shanties, tall tales of the sea, magic tricks, stilt walkers, Morris dancing, face painting, reenactments, and much, much more. With fantastic live entertainment, delicious food, and a range of exhibitions, there will be loads to keep pirates of all ages out of trouble.
0: Yes, har, har, cut in, har. Haul the main brace.
1: Give oh, a, hey there, shipmates.
0: Give us your grog.
1: So we will remind you next Saturday.
0: Yes.
1: Really is, it will be Pirates Weekend.
0: Yeah. What were we talking about? Bums as well.
1: No. We will not.
0: Okay. It'd be a bum-free zone, would it, next week?
1: I said
0: She's not saying anything. Oh, dear. Okay, this is Busted and the year 3000.

Fancy joining our wonderful team? Ferndale Community Radio is committed to being a diverse and inclusive workplace. We encourage applicants of diverse backgrounds, cultures, genders, experiences, abilities, and perspectives to apply. All applicants will receive consideration for a voluntary position without regard to race, color, national origin, religion, sexual orientation, gender, gender identity, age, physical disability, or length of time spent unemployed.

0: That's Supertramp with Give a Little Bit. And you and me, we've been busy in the garden this week, haven't we?
1: We most certainly have. We had the gardener in and he's done a lot of work and built new fences and everything. And planted some new plants, and we've been to a lot of plants, places in the last week, and we've got new plants and they've all gone in, and that's why I want to do a rain dance, because they're all out there waiting to be watered, which is heavy going. So if the rain can do it, so much the better. But we've got today to finish off, we've got just a few rockery plants because we've got a new rockery. And we've got a lot of bark to spread around everywhere. So, Art hasn't been very keen on the garden, but he's been working hard out there this week. Yeah.
0: Oh, dear. And I must say that when we've been to these garden centres,
1: yeah.
0: Oh, joy, oh, joy, oh, joy. There seem to be an awful lot of other people around these garden centres buying flowers and the things, so we're not the only ones, obviously.
1: Yeah, that's true. But the garden is looking nice. Our friends popped round for a cup of tea the other day and thought it was lovely.
0: Yes. Okay. Right. We've got the weather coming up after we hear from Enigma.

0: And now it's time for today's weather forecast report on FCR.
1: So your prayers have been answered, and so has your rain dance, because the forecast for today is light rain showers throughout the day here in the city of Plymouth.
2: Well, I'll believe that when I see it.
1: Yeah, temperature's going to get up to 15 degrees. Sun sets tonight at 20:37, and the time of high water off Devil's Point today is at 19:12. So, yes, all you gardeners, it's going to rain.

0: Well, a little bit of T-Rex there for you. That's a hot love. And here is my hot love.
1: Yes, welcome back to the second half of the show. We've still got roadworks to come. We've got the sport to come. And our NHS reminders. So it's all going on. Lots of good music. So stay tuned.
0: Yes, she forgot to mention, by the way, that her name is Jem and that I am Art.
1: That's correct.
0: Yes, and the station you're listening to is FCR, broadcasting 24/7 out of our Ferndale hub, right here in the city of Plymouth. Now, this particular track I'm going to play for you now has been in the UK music charts now for over 500 continuous weeks.
1: Good grief.
0: Yeah, that's, by my calculations, that means it's been sitting in the music chart for about 10 years. Yeah, which is amazing when you think about it. This is The Killers and Mr. Brightside.

0: show, Waddy Waddy Waddy Waddy Waddy Waddy Waddy, and rock and roll, ladies. And it's arrived, that moment in time that you've all been waiting for, that you've been waiting with bated breath. It's arrived, it's here, it's time once again for the Roadworks.
1: Yeah, not too many today. Radnor Place, Tuesday the 5th to Friday the 8th. The road is closed between Regent Street and the number 11, 24 hours a day. This is for bollard removal by Plymouth City Council. St Budo Bypass, southbound, Tuesday the 5th to Friday the 8th of May, one lane closed on approach to the Camel's Head Fire Station, 9:30 to 3:30. Telecoms work for EE. Exeter Street, Charles Cross Roundabout, Wednesday the 6th to Saturday the 9th of May, one lane closed on approaches to the roundabout, all access maintained, 7 p.m. to 7 a.m. for gas main replacement for Wales and West Utilities. George Lane, Thursday the 7th to Friday the 15th of May, three-way signals at 4th Street Junction, 8 a.m. to 6 p.m. Telecoms work for BT. Western Park Road, Thursday the 7th to Friday the 8th of May, two-way signals outside number 38, 9:30 to 3:30, and that's for connection of Virgin Media. Now, on Beaumont Avenue, Friday the 8th of May until Tuesday the 9th of June, closed at Ladywell Place Junction and northbound from Regent Street number 1, 24 hours a day for gas mains replacement for Wales and West Utilities. Regent Street itself, Friday the 8th to Wednesday the 13th of May, road closed between Constantine Street and North Street, 24 hours a day. Guardrail replacement, Plymouth City Council. Again on Regent Street, from Friday the 8th to Friday the 22nd of May, closed between North Street and number 33, 24 hours a day. Gas main replacement for Wales and West Utilities.
0: So Regent Street is obviously the place to avoid.
1: Yes, it would seem so.
0: Yes, it does indeed. Right, okay. On we go with the music. Harry Styles.
2: Come on, Harry, we want to say goodnight to you.

Kenny Rogers there, and Something's Burning. Time now to have a look at the sport over this bank holiday weekend. And I'm going to start this week with cricket. And on Sunday, Devon County, well, they're taking on Berkshire County. That's being played at Newbury. Whilst on Monday, Cornwall County, they're taking on Wales, believe it or not, at Wadebridge Ground. In the county championship, it's day two of this weekend's games. Somerset, they're playing at home to Yorkshire. And at the close of play yesterday, Yorkshire were all out for 162, while Somerset were 201 for three. So Somerset well on top in that particular game. Moving on now to rugby, and today sees the semi-final of the European Challenge Cup. Exeter Chiefs, they're over in Northern Ireland playing Ulster in that semi-final. Hopefully they'll win and get themselves through to the final of that European Challenge Cup. Meanwhile, they're still playing games in the Champ. The Cornish Pirates, they're at home to Coventry. Turning now to football, and in the National League South playoffs, Torquay United, they're at home to Dorking Wanderers. Torquay still chasing for promotion this season. And turning now to League One, where it's all happening today. It's all come down to the final day of the season, with Exeter City battling to avoid relegation, and Plymouth Argyle battling to gain promotion. So let's have a closer look at what those two teams are doing. Starting with Exeter City, they're at home to Bradford City. Now, they need a win if they're to stand any chance of staying up in League One. They've got to get above Orient. Now, Orient, they're at home to Burton Albion in their match. And, well, Burton Albion aren't a particularly good team. I can see Orient winning that. If that's the case, then Exeter City are doomed, as they say, will be going down. I think, unfortunately, that is what's going to happen.

away at Bolton, and the other team is Stevenage at home to Wigan. Now, Bolton, I think, are out of it. I think they'll lose. Sorry, Luton are out of it. I think they'll lose to Bolton. Whilst Stevenage, I don't know. They've got to win. A draw, if Argyle win, then a draw will not be enough for Stevenage to stay in the top six. So Stevenage have got to win, which might put some pressure on them because they're playing Wigan, which aren't a bad team. So, I wouldn't like to call it. I still think Plymouth Argyle have got a chance of making it into the top six for the playoffs. So, Exeter City to go down, unfortunately. Plymouth Argyle to make the top six and the playoffs. That's my views on what's going to happen at League One today. Now, also taking place this weekend are the World Pilot Gig Racing Championships. They're held every year in the Isles of Scilly over the May Day Bank Holiday weekend. And there's quite a few local teams taking part in this year's championships. We've got teams from Mounts Bay, Coathill Quay, Crantock, the RM Tamar team, Tamar and Taffy team, Cowstock, Ram and Yelm teams are all taking part in the World Gig Racing Championships being held in the Isles of Scilly. Good luck to all our teams participating in that World Championships, and good luck to Exeter and Plymouth Argyle as well. So it's all happening, isn't it? At the end of the season, it's all happening. But so I thought with the World Racing Gig Championships taking place, this would be an appropriate piece of music to play. This is Queen, and we are the champions.

0: There it is, the brand new number one sound in the UK music charts, Olivia Rodrigo, and a number entitled Drop Dead. Right, I'm going to talk to you now about NHS 111. That's the number to phone for urgent and out-of-hours advice. If you've got something wrong with you medically, then that's the people to get in touch with. Phone them first. Unless, of course, it's a serious and potentially life-threatening injury, in which case phone 999. But normally, just phone NHS 111, and they will advise you what to do. They'll also can arrange for you to have an appointment at your local minor injury unit, or even arrange an appointment with your GP should that become necessary. So don't go to Derriford. The other day, by the way, Thursday, 13 hours was the wait time at Derriford Hospital.
1: Good grief.
0: A&E, 13 hours, depending on the seriousness of your case.
1: It has been 24 hours, so at one stage, wasn't it?
0: Yeah. So, avoid going to Derriford. Phone NHS 111, tell them what's wrong, and they'll tell you what to do, where to go, who to see. This is Paul Simon, me and Julio, down by the schoolyard.

0: Standing still.
1: Ultravox there, and all stood still. Okay, this is Gem and Art with you on a Saturday morning with you till 10 o'clock. And who takes over at 10, Gem?
2: Mike Tracy.
1: That's right. Mr. Thunderbird's 13 and three quarters himself will be
2: Mr.
1: here.
2: Two tattoos.
1: Will be here on air. And he's followed at midday by Martin Carnes.
2: So he is.
1: Yes, so that's your lineup this morning here on FCR. You've got us until 10. Mike Tracy, 10 till 12. Then Martin Carnes from 12 till 2.
2: Yep.
1: So don't touch that dial. Don't go anywhere else. You'll hear all you need to hear right here on your number one local radio station. Mm-hmm. Won't they?
2: They will, certainly. Good music.
1: Yes. Okay, then. Good music indeed, like this particular track from Mark Almond. This is his version of the old Walker Brothers record, Jackie.

0: Blumsy there, and she's touched by your presence, dear. That's it then.
1: Yes, another Saturday morning. Hope you've enjoyed it. We have, and hope you found the information useful.
0: Yes, indeed. Okay, stay tuned. He's up next, Mr. Mike Tracy. He's coming up next here on Ferndale. We're going to leave you today with the sound of the Cars and a number from them entitled Drive. It just remains for me to say it's goodbye from him.
1: And it's goodbye from her.

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リロリロレロレロレロテロテロ All right。

0: For all you boos out there, wake up, Boo, the Boo Radleys. I said Boo three times, well, four times now, Boo.
1: Stand by for action.
0: I'm jumping in early. Good morning, my name's Mike Trace, FCR Plymouth. Welcome to the show.
2: Okay, break.
0: Thanks to Gemini Art for getting us up this morning and waking us up to a bum. But thank you very much. That was such an interesting introduction, guys. Really interesting. So we've learnt a secret there about you, Gem, and about bums. Mm. But you meant bombs, of course. Eclectic mix of music today for you on FCR Plymouth. Morning, Nick. How are you? Have you got a nice weekend lined up? Okay, you've got your radio on. What's on your radio? Well, the selector, here they come.
2: International Rescue.

Pommel Radio there, The Selector. A bit of ska to get you up and about on a Saturday morning. And if you're listening to it on a Sunday, it's a repeat, obviously. So my name's Mike Tracy, FCR Plymouth. Welcome to the show. And today I have got for you my usual bits and pieces. We'll be looking at 20 tracks. Again, it's miscellaneous round one this time. And I don't believe I've done this one. Gets my age and memory starts going. But yeah, it's going to be miscellaneous, okay? So look out for that. I've got my weekly EP. Now, my weekly EP has been chosen by Sarah this week. So, I'll be giving more information about that close to the time. And, of course, you can get along to your air guitar as well. So watch out for that as well if you're a big air guitar fan person type thingy. So, how are you? How has your week been? And it's bank holiday weekend, eh? Get in, eh? Monday off. Absolutely. Brilliant. So, I'm sorry, but the weather's not particularly going to be brilliant down here in this part of the world. But we'll just make the most of it. Get together. Get some family together. What are we doing? Well, actually, we're off this afternoon for a very, very good reason. We're going to see, it's like a musical concert. And it's by the theatre company, the Muse at Lipson. And it's in aid of Huntington's disease. So I think there'll be quite a few theatre members there all singing songs, singing their hearts out for this great cause. I've got a new single for you now. It's by Alexandra Stan. And it's called No Sleep.

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0: So yeah, what an exciting week, eh? They found another unexploded bomb in Plymouth. I mean, it's not going to be unusual, really. There's like, we were actually flattened during the Second World War. And in a race was apparently, we were one of the worst hit cities in the UK. I mean, obviously, all the other cities had a terrible, terrible time as well. But yeah, so successfully exploded. And I was watching the news the other day, and there's the chap from the Royal Navy there saying, you know, we want people to evacuate and get away. And, you know, there's people in there going, I'm not moving. I'm going to stay in my house. No, not going to budge me. And then they were talking about, yeah, there could be damage. There could be a massive explosion. And no, I'm not going to leave my house. No, I'm going to sit here. So it's like, why? Why would you do that? If someone turns around and gives you a warning, you know, and it's going to be potentially dangerous and life-threatening, you'd think you'd heed it, wouldn't you? And say, yep, okay, that's fine, thank you. I don't know what gets people's heads when they just want to sit there and go, stiff upper lip, nope, I'm just going to take it. Go and blow my windows out, I don't care. I don't know what the attitude is. Weird, if you ask me. It's raining again. This one goes out to Nick, resisting it today, and it's by Supertramp.

It's raining again there, Supertramp, and it probably will be very, very soon here in Plymouth. So, it's May the 2nd today, and I just want to let people know and remind people that May the 2nd, 1982, during the Falklands War, this was the day that, unfortunately, the sign for the Belgrano, the Argentinians, the Belgrano was sank, ARA General Belgrano. Down in the Falklands War at the time, she was just outside the exclusion zone, but she was heading towards task force. And at the time, there was a pincer movement going on because, the same point on the opposite side, the 25th of May and some destroyers are coming in there as well to do a pincer movement. The idea being to attack the task force, attack the Hermes, Invincible and all the task force, to sink the Hermes or Invincible, any carrier they could get. And also to like bombard them with missiles and guns and send an aircraft from another way and attack them with bombs and missiles as well. So, the sinking of the Belgrano was actually received on board. I was on Hermes, and when we heard about it, initially there was a bit of a cheer because obviously the ship had gone and that threat was no longer there, which, I was grateful for. We all were. But at the same time, you see, because we're all sailors and, the reality was sort of set in. And there was a poignant moment where we were all like thinking, really, you know, at the end of the day, there's sailors out there now and they're drowning and they're dying and they've got loved ones as well and family. So we did feel it. And so it was a bit of a time, but it was a turning point in the war for us because the Argentine Navy then just went back to base and they never came out again. And it's interesting, really, because the actual commander of that ship, Captain Reeford Brown, he became my captain on the Cornwall when I went back on to frigates back in 1988. And funnily enough, a couple of weeks ago, would you believe, I met Chris Reeford Brown himself. It was at a funeral. He didn't recognise me for a minute. I introduced myself. He said, oh, he said, Dick Tracy. I said, yeah. I said, I was on board the Cornwall with you. And I had a little chat with him. So Chris Reeford Brown is still going around. A very quiet spoken man, but yeah, what that submarine done, the Conqueror, and what he done, really did do a huge amount for the task force at that particular time. So yeah, just a little reminder there to remember, that what happened, was it now 44 years ago now? So, yeah, I've never forgotten it. Madness on the beat.

0: For you Disney fans out there, that's a brand new single by John and Michael Howell called Disney Movie. Pen and paper time!
1: Tune into the weekend, joyous time to feel alive. Mike Tracy's got the magic and it's coming from the drive.
0: Right, okay, it's time to do our bits and pieces. So, if I can find the right track, I've got it for you. Right, I've got it now, I've got it all sort of out for you. Bits and pieces coming up your way now. 20 tracks. They're all just bits and pieces of miscellaneous songs. But can you name the songs? Are you ready? Well, let's play it then.

0: and pieces.
1: There you go. That's your first play, bits and pieces, and I'll be playing that again for you about half an hour's time. Okay, I've got a song on here. My wife sent me this on WhatsApp. I think it's meant to be really for dedicated to the explosion in Plymouth. It's called When Things Explode by Uncle UNKLE.

There you go. That was When Things Explode by Uncle. Okay, it's that time of the show now where I'm going to do my weekly EP. And the weekly EP this week has been chosen by Sarah. So what I'll do is I'll give you some clues as to who this band is before we play three back-to-back tracks. So are you ready for your clues? So this group, they're an English rock band and, hey, they're from Teignmouth in Devon. They're formed in 1994. The band, I'm not going to tell you who they consist of, but they've got lead vocals, guitar and keyboards. They've released their first debut album in 1999 called Showbiz. They released then their second album, Origin of Symmetry, in 2001. And this incorporated wider instrumentation and romantic classical influences and earned them a reputation for energetic live performances. Absolution in 2003 saw further classical influence with strings on tracks, which I'm going to tell you which they are. They then had another album release, Black Holes and Revelations, and this incorporated electronic and pop elements. So they have won numerous awards, including 2 Grammy Awards, 2 Brit Awards, 5 MTV Europe Music Awards, and 8 NME Awards. In 2012, they received the Ira Novello Award for International Achievement from the British Academy of Songwriters, Composers and Authors. And as of October 2022, they'd sold more than 30 million albums worldwide. Let's have a look. They played in separate school bands during the time at Teignmouth Community College in the early 1990s. And that's where they started, which is interesting. So this is a Devon band, which for me, being like from Plymouth, it's local, isn't it? Oh, well done. Nick has come in. Nick has got the answer. Well done, mate. You are correct. He has got the band. Nobody else has messaged in. I'm looking on the old scoreboard here. No. Okay, are you ready then? So, chosen by Sarah, 3 back-to-back from this great group. Who are they?

And there was your weekly EP. So Malcolm and Esther got it correct, and Nick got it right as well. And the band chosen by Sarah was Muse. Yeah, great group. Some of their songs remind me of Keen. Just some of the songs. Okay, so what do we have for Muse today? We started off with Plug In Baby. It's from 2001 and the album Origin of Symmetry. We had Invincible, 2007, from the album Black Holes and Revelations. And we ended with Supermassive Black Hole from 2007 album, Black Holes and Revelations. And that was The Muse. That was your weekly EP. And bubbling away in the studio at the moment is the kettle, because I'm making myself a cup of coffee. Before I go and make it, though, I like to do reflections. That's how I'm going to read a poem to you that I write. I write a lot of poetry. I wrote this back in July 2003. Let's see if I can take you to the beach. Are you ready? It's called Beach Days. Sunshiny day, need to get away. Jump in car, coast not far. Packed lunch made, flask of tea. I'm off, need cool dip in the sea. Traffic jam all around. Car park cost is £5. Find a space, people everywhere. Must be quick, yes, over there. Tiptoe into water, gingerly get in. Body adjusts, enjoying a swim. Lay on the beach, bake in the sun. Getting burnt, but hey, it's fun. Lukewarm tea from plastic flask. Tastes funny, so drink it fast. Sandwiches eaten while I sit. Cheese and cucumber. Don't remember grit. Children dig holes, sandcastles made. Football, frisbee, also cricket played. Sunscreen carefully applied by hand. One false move, you're covered in sand. Seagulls screech for all they're worth. Bobbing heads in the surf. Further offshore with real pace. Group of windsurfers having a race. Sun from sky does gently fall. This is signal for one and all. Journey home we almost face. To the car park, another race. Clearing up is such a bore. Especially if hot and a little sore. Pick up gear, take rubbish away. Come back on another sunshiny day. And that was Beach Days. A little poem there for a little reflection. In the hope that this summer we may have some sunshine and go to the beach. Although I tell you what, we've got so much traffic on the roads these days. There's so many cars. Everyone gets the same idea and you get caught now, don't you? And loads of traffic. It's manic. It is manic. But looking forward to it. And if you're like thinking about getting your beach body already, and getting it, you know, for summer, you're thinking, well, I've got to get in my bikini, got to get my speedos on, and all this sort of business. But you're looking at yourself and you think, well, it's been a long winter, it's been Christmas, and I've had a lot to eat, etc. And I'm looking a bit plump in places. But I don't know if you're like me. I struggle with it. I struggle, you know. I tried joining a gym. I paid a membership, never hardly used it. I tried buying weights and bringing them home, you know, and started for a while. They're collecting dust now. Towels hang on them, etc. And I got one of those like indoor push bikes, you know, you pedal like mad and you can like, you know, build your stamina. It worked for a while. And I got bored with it. That's got towels and clothes hanging on it now, collecting dust. And then discovered something here. Now, if you're into your games and you're into your computers and games and things, here's a recommendation. My wife and I discovered this from a great friend I knew in the land registry and worked there. And it's a Nintendo Switch, and it's called Ring Fit. I'm telling you, if you're not into your exercise, but you want to get fit, I recommend you go and try this out. It's brilliant. It's called Ring Fit, and I can't really describe it too much, but basically, if you can imagine that you're holding this like a plastic sort of ring in your hand, and you can flex it in and out, and you can like pull on it, you can use it like a bow and arrow. Basically, you start running along and you're going through these different worlds and you meet up with these little monsters that drop down in front of you, and you've got to fight them, but you can only fight them by doing certain exercises.
And it could be like sit-ups, press-ups. It could be planks. It could be anything. Yeah. And what you do is you've got to do these exercises to beat these monsters. And you go through these different lands. You don't even know you're exercising because you get so involved with the story of going through these worlds and beating the monsters and everything. And you get little tests and things as well where you've got to like parachute and collect coins. And it's just brilliant. My wife and I have been doing it for a few months now and it's just great fun. So, you know, if you're thinking about it and you think, oh, I can't go to the gym, that's boring. And I don't want to do weights, that's boring. Try and get hold of Ring Fit, Nintendo Switch Ring Fit. Whack it on your CV, get up there, and I tell you, you'll have hours of fun, and the pounds drop off, and you'll be just like gunning it. And then time you go to the beach, you'll be there like, yeah, strutting your stuff in the sand, sort of thing. Anyway, this is a brand new song from Sam Felt called Lost in Desire, and then after that, we'll be doing our second play, Bits and Pieces.

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Two good tracks back, two great tracks back to back there. You just heard Spandau Ballet and The Freeze. That's 1981 from the album Journeys to Glory. And before that, we had Linger, a lovely track by the Cranberries. It's from the album Everybody Else Is Doing It, So Why Can't We? It does beg the question, doesn't it? Doing what? Any ideas? Let me know if you have any ideas. Doing what? I'll let your imagination run away with you. Have you got your air guitars ready? Come on, go and grab them now. And if you're really posh, get your blow-up ones. I know, yeah, people do have them these days. So are you ready for two back-to-back air guitar tracks? Now? Yeah, let's play it.

And there you go. That was your guitar time. You can print it away now and save it until next week. Or unless you want to listen to the show again tomorrow afternoon between 3 and 5pm, you can do it all again. Get your guitars out. Why not? Right, okay. So, just before I play the next track, just a little reminder that there is a good event on today that if you're looking for something to do this afternoon or this evening, there is at the Muse Theatre at Lipson Vale Community College in Plymouth. We have got, for one day only, Hope and Happiness. It's for Huntington's disease. It's for a good cause. It's a great concert. Theatre groups got together, and it's going to be a great sort of review of songs and all things going on this show. So tickets are on sale at Ticket Source. So get on Ticket Source, have a look for one day only, Hope and Happiness for Huntington's disease. Myself, my wife are going. We're going for 3 o'clock show today, and we're looking forward to it. And I know a few people that are in this cast, and they put a lot of hard work into this, and it just literally is for one day only. This is a great track by U2. Do you like Batman?

0: over 30 years ago now. 1995, they're U2, and it's from the album Batman Forever, from that great film that came out. It's called Hold Me, Thrill Me, Kiss Me, Kill Me. And what a great film that was as well when it came out. I mean, I can't believe time's gone by so fast. Are you ready then for results of...
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Love Don't Cost a Thing, Jennifer Lopez. Church of the Poison Mind, Culture Club. Let's talk about sex. Salt and Pepper. Towers of London, XTC.

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Go away with salt and pepper, won't they? White Lines, don't do it! Grandmaster and Mel. The carnival's over. Seekers. Just walking in the rain. Johnny Ray. California Love, Tupac featuring Dr. Dre. And she was Talking Heads.

the line. Toto. The birds in the sky. Bad to Me, Billy J. Kramer and the Dakotas. Dreamer, Live in Joy.

0: Something most of the people on the road seem to have these days, but that's Road Rage by Calisonia.
1: FCR, local, national, and international. FCR, the home of the good guys.

0: Something just like this, Coldplay. Now, I don't know what's going on at the moment, but we have got the Open Reach guys out here, and they're all crawling around the car park and putting on little cranes and going up and looking at wires and things. I'm not sure what they're up to. So Martin Cairns appeared in the studio. He's going to have a word with them to make sure they're not going to just suddenly cut the internet. Because sometimes you get that, don't you, with these guys? They turn up around your area. There you are, working at home or something, and suddenly find any news? Mark?
1: No, it's all right.
0: They're not doing the internet?
1: No,
0: okay, so it looks like we're going to still be on air. But it does annoy me sometimes, especially working from home. You don't get any warning. These guys just turn up and go meddling in there. Next thing you know, no internet. But we're okay. We're going to be broadcasting fine. They're not going to be interfering with us today. So that was a great track there from Coldplay. Something just like this. That was back in 2017. So let's go back, to 1997 with this one from NSYNC.

Great track there, Hall of Fame, The Script. Before that, we had Here We Go, NSYNC. Used to be a lot of boy bands around back in those days, and they sing those sort of songs. And I always remember the songs that they start singing. It's almost like they forget the words. They start singing, like, whoa, yeah, get on down. Whoa, whoa. That's what we seem to hear. Whoa. It's like, you've forgotten the words, haven't you? You're just chucking that in there, guys. Anyway, that's just me and my crazy mind. This is London Beat, and I've been thinking about you. I have, honest.

London Beat, I've been thinking about you. Okay, my name's Mike Tracy. This is FCR Plymouth. I'm now going to hand you over to the capable hands of Mr. Martin Cairns, who's in the studio, raring to go. Thank you for joining me today on the show. Thank you for your requests. Thank you, Sarah, for choosing the weekly EP. And thanks to Nick and everybody else joining me in. Have a great weekend. Enjoy your bank holiday and a safe week. And I'll see you next Saturday. This show's repeated on Sunday between 3 and 5. All the best and bye-bye to you. Excuse

And welcome to the Martin Cairns Weekend Show here for you, fully live and interactive here on FCR. And we started off with Haha and Stay on These Roads, and then we had Move from Adam Port. Well, I'll tell you what's coming up on the show after the next song. Here's Alphaville.

That's Big in Japan from Alphaville. Right, let me tell you what's coming up on the show today, the 2nd of May 2026. We've got Louis Armstrong, Queen and Susanna Vega in our 60s, 70s and 80s track. We've got a classic number one, which was number one for 6 weeks in 1976 from ABBA. We've got a reggae track, a film tune and an instrumental. Our album of the week this week comes from 10cc. And here's Andrew Goad.

From the album What's Wrong With This Picture, that was Lonely Boy from Andrew Gold. Andrew Morris Gold was an American multi-instrumentalist, singer, songwriter and record producer who influenced much of the Los Angeles-dominated pop, soft rock sound in the 1970s. He was born on the 2nd of August, 1951, in Burbank, California, United States, and died on the 3rd of June, 2011, aged 59 years in Los Angeles, California, United States. His musical group were Wax, who he collaborated with Graham Goldman to make Bridge to Your Heart in 1987, and his spouse, Leslie Ann Coogan, who he married in 2005 up till his death in 2011. Three children, Emily, Victoria and Olivia Gold. And that was Andrew Gold and Lonely Boy.

0: And that's Art Garfunkel there, and that was Breakaway.
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0: And that's your contact details here for you on FCR. And if you have a request or a dedication, please send it through and I'll play it for you.

That's the Bee Gees and Too Much Heaven. Right, as promised, now it's time for our 60s, 70s and 80s tracks, and we go back to 1969, 1976 and 1987. And we start off at

And there you go, that was this week's 60s, 70s and 80s tracks. And we started off with Louis Armstrong and We Have All the Time in the World. That was 1969. 1976, Queen, You're My Best Friend. And from the 1980s, 1987, Suzanne Vega, and that was Luca. And we'll have another set of 60s, 70s and 80s tracks next Saturday.

0: sugar.
1: And that was Harry Styles and Watermelon Sugar. Now, Harry Edward Styles is an English singer, songwriter and actor. An influential figure in popular culture, he is known for his showmanship, artistry and flamboyant fashion. He was born on the 1st of February 1994, which makes him 32 years old, in Redditch. His music group One Direction from 2010 to 2016. His parents are Anne Twist and Desmond Styles, and his siblings Gemma Styles, Mike Twist and Amy Twist. And that was Harry Styles with Watermelon Sugar. Right, classic number one time, and then we're going to follow that with a film tune.

And that was our film tune for this week, Sea of Love from Marty Wilde. The film itself, the story concerns a New York City detective trying to catch a serial killer who finds victims through the singles columns in a newspaper. It starred Al Pacino and Ellen Barkin. And Marty Wilde, he is an English singer and songwriter. He was among the first generation of British pop stars to emulate American rock and roll, scoring several 1950s and 60s hit singles, including Endless Sleep, Sea of Love, and Bad Boy. He was born on the 15th of April, 1939, which makes him 87 years old, in Blackheath, London. His spouse, Joy Smith, who he married in 1959, they've been together for 67 years. The children, Kim Wilde, who we know well, Ricky Wilde, Roxanne Wilde, and Marty Wilde Jr. His full name was Reginald Leonard Smith, and that was this week's film tune. Now, anyone that's going to have a little break, like I am, next week, this is for you.

And that's this week's reggae track from Freddie McGregor. And that was Big Ship. Right, album of the week time, the very best of 10cc. And I'll give you some information about them first. 10cc are a English rock band formed in 1972 by four musicians who had written and recorded together at their own studio, Strawberry Studios in Stockport near Manchester, since 1968. The group initially consisted of Graham Goldman, Eric Stewart, Kevin Godley and Lou Krem. And they were joined by Mick Wilson and Rick Fenn. And that was 10cc, the very best of 10cc, our album of the week. And we start off with How Dare You.

0: And that was this week's album of the week, and that was 10cc, and we had the very best of 10cc, How Dare You, followed by I'm Mandy Fly Me, and we finished off with Art for Art's Sake, and that was this week's album of the week, and we'll have another one next week.
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0: Right, next up, it's time for our instrumental this week, and this comes from Ennio Morricone, Chi Mai.

And that was our instrumental for this week, Ki Mai, and that came from Ennio Morricone. Ennio Morricone was an Italian composer, orchestra, conductor, trumpeter, and pianist who wrote music in a wide range of styles. He was born on the 10th of November 1928 in Rome, Italy, and he died on the 6th of July 2020, aged 91 years, at the Campos Biomedical University of Rome, Selcita, Italy. His awards, American Award for Best Original Score, and he was married to Maria Travia since 1956. His children, Andrea, Marco, Giovanni, and Alessandra, all Marconis. And that was our instrumental for this week. We'll have another one next week. Right, two in a row now, and these are two requests that have come through from Carol and Barry, regular contributors to the show. And we're going to have Seal with Crazy first, and then The Earth Song from Michael Jackson after. So here's Carol's, and then we'll have Barry's after.

And that was two requests that came through. That was Carol Seal and Crazy. And then we have the Earth Song from Michael Jackson. And that was requested by Barry. Let's go back in time now.

As Herman's Hermits and my sentimental friend, and you're listening to the Martin Cairns show here, the weekend show on FCR Radio from the Radio Hub here in Plymouth, and we are about 27 minutes of the show left, so if you have got a dedication or a request, please send it in quite smartly now. Here's Lady Gaga.

Not forgetting Bradley Cooper, of course. That was Lady Gaga and Bradley Cooper, and that was Shallow. Right, I'm riding solo with Jason Derulo.

That's cordial and whatever. Right, I've got around about 15 minutes or so of the show left, and I'm going to cram in as much music as I possibly can. Just to let you know that this show is repeated tomorrow between 10 and 12. I won't be here on Tuesday between 2 and 4, but we'll be leaving you in the capable hands of Mr. Troy Martin for that show. But I will be back again next Saturday between 10 and 12. Here's Madonna.

an ass pilot, and that was Magic. Right, I've got two songs left for you. I hope you've enjoyed the show. And I'm going to leave you with Old City. That's O-double-L-O-City. And Journey. So until next Saturday, don't forget I won't be here next Tuesday. Don't go hooray. And this is our last two from me. I hope you've enjoyed the show. This has been the Martin Cairns Weekend Show. And I leave you with these two. Bye.

Hi, and welcome to today's episode of Rocks Rocks Themes with me, the Rockmeister. This week is an American theme. Well, let me be a little bit more specific. All the song titles have either America, American, or USA, or some sort of connotation of those three words in the song title. So started off with the classic of the boss himself, Bruce Springsteen, with Born in the USA. Let's go to America rather than USA. This is Tom Petty and American Girl.

I must be honest, there's more songs that have got America or American in the song title than there is USA. But I should try and space them out a little bit and squeeze in a few USAs where I can. You've just heard Razor Light with America. Before that, Night Ranger with You Can Still Rock in America. Before that, we had Tom Petty and the Heartbreakers, of course, with American Girl. And start off today's show was The Boss, Bruce Springsteen, with Born in the USA.

Mixing up the genres good and proper on today's show, which is always good fun, and I can do that when the theme isn't a specific genre. And I think we've done that good and proper today. You've just heard Girl, whose lead vocalist, Phil Lewis, went on to become the vocalist with LA Guns, and their guitarist, Phil Cullen, went on to become the guitarist with Def Leppard, and their song was Heartbreak America. Before that, we had a little bit of punk with The Clash and I'm So Bored with the USA, and before that, 80s rock with The Cult and American Horse.

Heading rapidly towards the end of the show, I reckon I can probably squeeze two more tracks in before it's time for me to bid you my fond farewell. But you just heard Bowling for Soup with Girls in America. Before that, Green Day with Back in the USA. There you go. You see, I told you we could squeeze a few songs that have got USA in the song title as opposed to America. And before Green Day, we had Grand Funk Railroad with We're an American Band. As I say, I reckon I can squeeze two more in before it's time for me to bid you my fond farewells, including this one from John Mellencamp.

The penultimate track on today's show, Stone Deaf in the USA by Motorhead. And let's be perfectly honest, anybody who went to see Motorhead in their heyday certainly came away from the concert Stone Deaf. And before that, John Mellencamp with Rock in the USA. I'm going to finish off with a little bit of Hinder and All American Nightmare. But hopefully you've enjoyed the show enough to join me same time, same place, same channel next week with a different theme. What will it be? The only way to find out is to join me. See you all again soon, and bye for now.

0: Good afternoon. Welcome to the football show with me, Stuart Isles, Mr. Craig Sullivan, and special guest presenter today, Mr. Troy Martin. Good afternoon, Troy.
1: Good afternoon.
0: How you doing, right?
1: Yeah, all good, thank you.
0: Welcome to the show, mate.
1: Thank you very much.
0: Glad you could turn up and come along. Craig's always here. He's been here a few times now. I feel like I'm getting a bit ganged up on here, though, because when Steve's here, right, there's a Man United fan, and when Craig's here, there's a Man United fan. And the first question I asked to Troy when he walked in was, which team do you support? And he went, not Villa. And I said, oh, okay, fair enough. And he went, Manchester United. So we've got another... I'm pretty sure that Devon is full of Manchester United fans. I'm pretty sure it is. I'll always remember, right, and this is the God's honest truth. When I lived in Birmingham, I used to get in the car and we'd go to, like, away games, right? And I'd be on the M6 heading north to Blackburn or wherever we were going. And a coach would come past. And in the back, there'd be a Union Jack then. It's not a Union Jack unless it's on a boat, is it? So a Union flag, right, in the back of the coach window with Brummy Reds on it. That used to turn my stomach, I tell you. Brummy Reds. Anyway, there you go. Yeah, quite a few Manchester United fans. But, you know, as I've said before, this show is not about Aston Villa, Manchester United, Plymouth Argyle, or anyone else. This is a general chit-chat about football in general. And breaking news today, Scott Parker has he been booted, or has he been walked away of his own accord from Burnley?
2: I've seen he's gone.
1: It just says he's departed, so...
0: Okay. My roving reporter, Mr. Liam McCartney, has just messaged me to say that Scott Parker has left Burnley. Don't know. I'll have to have a little dig on the BBC website and see what they've got to say about that. But welcome to the show, Troy. I hope you enjoy yourself and we don't bore you too much. We do tend to go on a little bit, don't we?
2: Can't we? But I think it's a very well sort of structured show. We always get everything in.
0: Do you know what? Right, I don't do any prep for this show at all. I find that I do prep for my music show, but I don't do any prep for this. I think going through the scores and talking about teams is enough preparation, you know, or enough structure. I don't know what you think about that, but
2: structured to me.
0: Sometimes Mr. Medling goes off on a tangent that is like 90 degrees away from where I want to go. But anyway, that's
1: not just when we're talking about football, though, is it?
0: You're right. Actually, yeah, you know him just as well as I do then, Troy. He does tend to go off on one. But do you know what? Bless him. You know, he knows about football, which is great. He goes to football, which is great. And he used to be a referee, which is not so great, because I'm not a big fan of referees. I don't know how you feel about it. But some of the refereeing decisions I've seen this week have been a little bit jaded, yeah, shall we say. I mean, the penalties last night and anyway, we'll talk about that later. For the meantime, I want to get back to last Thursday. There wasn't much going on in the league last Thursday. I think Bromley were playing a bit of a dead rubber against Salford City in League Two. I think Bromley were they already promoted at that point? I think they were. But there was nothing really going on in the league on Thursday, the 23rd of April. But I did sit back and enjoy that performance up at the Stadium of Light by Nottingham Forest. Now, I say enjoyed it, and what I mean by that, firmly tongue-in-cheek, enjoyed it, because they put on a hell of a performance. And, of course, my team plays them tonight in the semi-final of the Europa League. And I got to be honest, that put the fear of God into me. They just tore Sunderland apart last week. Did you see any of that one, Craig?
2: What was it? Was that Europa or was it?
0: No, that was in the Premier League last Friday night. On the Friday night, it was the 8 o'clock kickoff on the Friday night in the Premier League. The Friday night football, FNF, and all that.
2: Yes, yeah, So when I was working DJing, they had it on the screen. So no, actually, tell a lie. No, tell a lie. What did they have on? They had on, they had Leicester Millwall on for some reason, and I don't actually know why.
0: Is that because Leicester were about to be relegated?
2: No, I just don't think the person that runs the pub knew what football to put on.
0: That's fair enough.
2: I think she saw Leicester Millwall's the first game come up or something and put it on that. But
0: You know what? I sat there and watched it, and I think it was like a scouting mission for me. I wanted to see what Forest would do, because obviously we played Sunderland on the week before, on, no, not the week before, the weekend before, I should say, and managed to scrape past them. four goals to three, which was a bit tight, a bit nervy at the end. But I just thought that Sunderland would put on a bit of a performance and try and, you know, try and get the points. But Forest tipped up and absolutely smashed them. And I don't think that 5-0 scoreline is a true reflection on what happened.
2: Yeah.
0: Absolutely. Did you see that one, Troy?
1: I did. Great. I saw the goals as well.
0: Brilliant, wasn't it?
1: Brilliant performance.
0: Yeah.
1: It's not really a true tale of their season, is it?
0: It's not really. I mean, Sunderland have done very, very well, you know, to come up in the way they did last season, and then to get some really big results as well against, you know, established Premier League teams. They haven't fluked, you know, many games. They've played really, really well. You know, and took some points off the big boys as well. So
1: I think Granit Xhaka has been the beating heart of that team.
0: Yeah,
1: he's been the signing of the season.
0: For yeah, me. Absolutely. You know, he's turned up and he's turned their midfield into a really strong, you know, part of their side. But I like that Broby up front as well for them. He's really strong. Yeah. Really strong. And he puts himself about a bit, which was really good. But yeah, like I say, Forrest scored five. Normal suspects or usual suspects: Chris Wood, Gibbs White, Igor Jesus, was it as well? I think he scored. And Anderson scored one at the end. You know, he'll be future England captain. If it's not Declan Rice, I think Anderson could be future England captain. I don't think he'll stay at Forest.
2: Depends if he wastes his career going to City or United, and it depends which one he chooses.
0: Now look, there's no bias on this show, remember, Craig? You should
2: he's heavily linked with City, so I think it's only
0: at the end of the day, mate, it's who pays the most money, isn't it?
1: In this day and age.
0: It is in this day and age. And I mean the bigger club, and you know, I don't mind saying this, the bigger club historically is Man United. But, you know, if Man United offer 100 grand a week and Man City offer 200 grand a week, it's a no-brainer, isn't it?
1: But then other players going to look at who is historically bigger or who is currently bigger?
0: Do you know what? That's a fair question. You know, I think any young kid growing up, you know, dreams of playing for a big team. Mm. And, of course, when I grew up, you know, Manchester United were a big side, you know, huge side. And, you know, throughout the 90s, they were massive, weren't they? Absolutely massive. You know, the doing the treble, you know, beating what's it in the European Cup, you know, with last minute Solskjaer by Munich. Yeah. You know, fantastic times like those. And yeah, I mean, okay, Man City have won a lot. I saw a stat about how much people have been paying to get to Wembley for the last 20 years or whatever it is. And it's like huge amounts of money, you know, to go to Wembley for League Cup finals, FA Cup, semi-finals, et cetera, et cetera. And, they've been to Wembley quite a few times. So you're right. You know, over the last 20 years, yes, they probably are.
2: I think it's a cycle as well. So if you think back to 70s, Liverpool were quite dominant. They won a few FA Cups.
0: Absolutely.
2: And they won the leagues, and they won their European Cups late 70s, early 80s, didn't they? So then you got a load of Liverpool fans around about 70s and 80s.
0: Yeah.
2: Then United come to the fore, started winning stuff in the 90s and 2000s, and then you see loads of United fans. And then you got obviously Chelsea and City for the last 10, 15, 20 years. And you see lots. I never seen one City shirt when I was younger.
0: Yeah.
2: Never saw one Manchester
0: City
2: shirt.
0: Do you know what, right? And this is something I've said so many times, and it's like one of these recurring things that I always seem to come back to. You know, I've travelled the world in my previous employment. I've travelled the world and I've been, you know, to quite a few places, including all the continents. And you'll always see a Man United shirt.
2: Yeah.
0: You'll always see a Liverpool shirt. It's not often you see a Man City shirt.
2: No.
0: You can go to, you know, outer Mongolia and there'll be some kid kicking a football wearing a Man United shirt.
1: If it's not Man United or Liverpool shirt, it's a Brazil shirt.
0: Yeah. Or maybe Barcelona, something like that. Yeah. You know, you don't see Man City shirts or Chelsea shirts or even Arsenal shirts, to be honest.
2: I don't see a lot of City shirts now, though. To be fair, I really don't. It is usually United, Liverpool, Real Madrid, Barcelona.
0: I don't get into Plymouth City Centre that often, but when I do, I always see a Man United shirt walking around. I never see a Man City shirt.
2: I see more Argyle shirts walking around, obviously, naturally, but I see more Argyle shirts walking around than I do City shirts or anything, you know, which is great.
0: That is really, really good. A little bit of more breaking news. Fabrizio Romano, the established, well-known Twitterer on X. He's saying that Michael Jackson will be Burnley's interim manager.
2: Really? I saw that.
0: Not
2: earlier.
0: That Michael Jackson, though. Until the end of the season, club statement confirms, following Scott Parker's leaving with immediate effect. And someone's just messaged me to say that Stevie G is favourite to take over.
2: Well, on Burnley.
0: Burnley.
2: Ooh. Well, I've just seen on there, they're after Bellamy. Apparently.
0: Craig Bellamy,
2: yeah.
0: Oh, okay.
1: Do you not think it's a bit of a poison chalice?
0: Do you know what, right? I mean, in this day and age, one of these trampoline clubs, one of these yo-yo clubs, you know, up and down every season, you're on a hiding to nothing. You get them up, and then you haven't got the money to keep them up. No. And you go down, and you're sacked.
1: That's my point.
0: I
1: mean, I just read then Scott Parker actually left on mutual grounds.
0: Okay.
1: Been one of those that say if you leave mutually, we'll pay you off sort of thing.
0: That's fair enough. That is fair enough. But, I'm not sure about that. I don't know.
2: He's probably, like I say, I mean, he did really well. I mean, they were one of the best sides that came down here when Argyle was still in the Championship and Burnley came down. They beat us 5-0 on the night, and their goals were absolute mustard. They were fitter than us. They were stronger than us. They were quicker than us, and they were brilliant.
1: You can just see that elite in comparison.
2: Best team to come down here.
0: So with Michael Jackson, he's got 4 games left, Michael Jackson at Burnley, so he wants to be starting something, doesn't he? It'll be a thriller of an end of season for him, won't it? Hey? Oh, come on. There's got to be more jokes than that involving Michael Jackson. Although, I mean, I know he's passed away, so I shouldn't really. But good luck to Michael Jackson at Burnley for the last 4 games. And I hope he manages to do something that the fans will appreciate. But anyway, going back to the Sunderland Forest game, I was quite shocked at the ease at which Nottingham Forest just blew past Sunderland. It was just so easy, so easy, and it just made me feel a little bit scared for what's going to happen tonight, especially the performance that Villa put in at Fulham on Saturday, which we will get to in the next section of the show. You mentioned the Championship game, the Leicester City versus Millwall. I was still kind of hoping that the Football Association would come down heavily on West Bromwich Albion and deduct them about a zillion points and get them relegated. But it didn't happen. They got deducted 2 points, which seems a little bit unfair considering, you know, that Chelsea just got a fine, you know,
2: for similar
0: things. But Albion only got deducted 2 points, which meant that they were pretty much safe. But Leicester got a point against Millwall and Langstaff. I think he scored the goal at the end to rescue a point for Millwall. They're still in playoff, and I think they're still in automatic, sort of, they can still qualify. They can still go up automatically, can't they?
2: They can. It's I think
0: depending on other results, I guess.
2: The tables, the Championship tables. I think it's like literally
1: they're 1 point off it.
2: Yeah.
0: Okay.
2: It was switch a second.
1: Yeah.
2: On 81, Millwall a third on 80, Middlesbrough a fourth on 79.
0: Yeah.
2: Southampton can't go up, so it's anyone from Middlesbrough upwards, depending on results this week.
0: Okay.
2: But Ipswich are in the driving seat.
0: Obviously, Coventry have been confirmed as champions. Who's going up with them then, Craig? Who do you reckon?
1: Good question.
0: They've got 1 game to go, haven't they? Is it tomorrow? Saturday.
2: Yeah, it'll be Saturday. What's the fixtures?
1: I've got them up. We've got Ipswich at home to QPR.
2: Fancy Ipswich on that
0: you
2: one.
0: Fancy Ipswich on that one.
1: You've got Millwall at home to Oxford.
2: Fancy Millwall on that one.
0: Yeah.
1: You've got Southampton away to Preston North End.
0: Oh, tricky. Tricky one, that is.
1: And who were the other two? Middlesbrough, they're away to Wrexham.
0: Middlesbrough away to Wrexham.
1: Wrexham are in, although they can't go up automatically, they're still in contention. So that's another really tough game, I think.
2: I would say, well, Ipswich are in the driving seat. I think they've got a fixture that they would like on the final day, especially being at home.
0: Yeah.
2: I think Ipswich will go up.
0: Okay.
2: Looking at those fixtures, I think.
0: Troy, who do you fancy to go up with Coventry?
1: I think Ipswich get the last automatic space.
0: Yeah.
1: But, you know, For the other playoff spots, there's still, aside from Wrexham, there's still Hull and Derby in
0: with the shout. Yeah, they're still in, yeah, you know, still
1: and again, still a couple of tough fixtures there as well. So
0: Okay, okay.
1: Probably be more interested in who of those.
2: I'd love Wrexham to come up.
1: Yeah,
0: we've talked about this before, haven't we? Yeah, we mentioned it a few shows ago about, you know, if they were to get into those, if they can keep and stay in those playoff spots, and get through to the playoff final and win the playoff final, Phil Parkinson will be manager of the universe. Yeah. Right? It doesn't matter about manager of the month, manager of the season, manager of the decade, manager of the century. He will be manager of forever, because you don't go back to back, you know, and take them from non-league to Premier League. I mean, that sounds like something from the in-betweeners, doesn't it? Where Jay takes Woking from the Conference to, you know, Champions League in six seasons. You know? So
1: I also know as well, like, although Wrexham have got the financial backing and they've spent a bit of money, retrospectively, they haven't actually spent all that much. You can't say they bought it.
0: I guess not. I mean, they've got big owners, haven't they? You know, they've got, and do you know what? I don't think that the two owners, talking about Wrexham now, I don't think the two owners have got that much money. I know that one of them is a massive Hollywood film star, and yes, he's probably earned a few quid, but he hasn't got a billion. I don't think he's got a billion.
2: It's a massive pool of money. I'd say it's probably more
0: than
2: that.
0: And the other fella, Rob, but, the other fella, Rob, hey, I do the jokes on this show. The other fella, Rob, what's his name? McElhenney.
2: Yeah.
0: Right? He's a TV series star, isn't he?
2: Is he? I didn't actually know who he was.
0: He's been in this long running TV show.
1: It's not just about the money that they've got, though. I mean, I suppose their names have been able to generate money from a business.
0: Exactly.
1: And
0: so,
1: and they've got the Netflix backing with it. And,
0: yeah, exactly. You know,
1: that's where their money is.
0: Yeah, I mean, Netflix have paid them a ton of money to promote that, well, to do that TV show. There's alcohol sponsors, there's IT infrastructure sponsors, there's all sorts of sponsorship going on that Wrexham never had before, you know. And they've got a ton of money in the background just waiting and ready. You imagine them getting into the Premier League.
1: Oh, they'll be fine.
2: Do
0: you know what?
1: Financially,
0: but I don't think the same can be said for Coventry or for whoever goes up alongside them. I was there the day that Coventry got relegated. I was at Villa Park. It was my birthday. I was absolutely over the moon that we'd just relegated Cov City. And I remember walking down Witten Lane, and there was some Coventry City fans walking up with a big sign saying, "We'll be back." And I started laughing, and things got a bit ugly. But, that's a long time ago now. A long, long time. And it's taken all this time to get back into the Premier League. I don't think they've got the money to stay up. And I know that they'll get a few quid through the Premier League for getting into, you know, for getting into the Premier League and getting TV money, et cetera, et cetera. But will they have enough to stay up? I don't think so, personally.
2: I don't know. I mean, like their, they got, Hadji Wright, Ellis Sims and Edison players, aren't they? So if they keep hold of them.
0: And that's a big if, isn't it?
2: Yeah.
0: You know, when the money comes sniffing, when the big teams come, you know, if you're Hadji Wright, are you thinking, "I'm going to stay at Coventry, you know, kissing the badge and all that"? Or am I going to go to City, United, Arsenal, Liverpool? I was going to say Spurs, but he's not going to go take a relegation. He's not going to go drop down a division. So
1: that's a whole other topic.
2: It's like Burnley, isn't it? I mean, like, you know, what did they expect from, you know, I mean, he did wonders in the Championship.
0: Yeah.
2: Then they sell their goalkeeper, Trafford, to City. So immediately they've lost a big source of their
0: absolutely
2: keeping the goals out, and they didn't really buy anybody from what I can remember. Not nobody of any real pedigree that from what I can remember. I think a lot of their players. I mean, funny enough, one of their players that keeps scoring is Zion Fleming, or whatever he's called.
1: Yeah.
2: He was one of the ones that scored against Argyll that night. So it's very similar sort of players that they had in the Championship. I think they only added a couple. They didn't have many.
0: Yeah. Okay. So that was the Premier League on Friday, just gone, with Sunderland against Forest, and in the Championship, Leicester City getting a point at home to Millwall. And I think at that point, Leicester were relegated. Obviously, they've had some financial issues, and they got deducted points earlier on in the season. So that put them, I think that put them down that day. Or they might have been relegated previously. I can't remember. There was a bit of Farmers League football in Scotland, St Johnstone and Raith Rovers. Troy, you'll get used to my dislike of certain leagues, Scotland being one of them. Rangers lost at home to Hearts, which I just thought Rangers might make a bit of a fight of it.
2: Was that, but, Was that the men's match? Was that not the women's?
0: Oh, no, it was the women's. You're right.
2: Yeah, I just had a look at that. Just
0: oh, blimey.
2: Yeah.
0: Oh, there you go then. So it just goes to show, I'm not even going to read them out. Because I was going to read out Hibernian 1, Celtic 0.
2: That was another one of your favourite leagues, isn't it? The women's league.
0: Let's not talk about women's football either. So that was on the Friday. On the Saturday, there was some interesting games. I want to talk about the FA Cup semi-final first before we drop into the Premier League. I thought Southampton were fantastic. I thought they were brilliant, absolutely brilliant. Your favourite ex-Argyle player scored, didn't he?
2: Finn Azaz.
0: He came from Villa, by the way.
2: Yeah, he did.
0: Remember?
1: What a goal. Brilliant goal.
2: I see the goal. I didn't see the match, but I see the goal.
0: Honestly, that goal, I don't think he could hit it any sweeter, could he?
2: He's synonymous with as well. He's very...
0: My friend at work, Harry, said to me, he said, oh, I wish we could have kept him at Argyle. I wish we could have kept him.
2: Oh, yeah, yeah. Yeah, we bought Ballymumba and Morgan Whittaker, and we sort of, like, wish we'd... Well, it's a little bit unfair, because I actually liked Ballymumba, but they were actually saying that they wish they bought Finn's last name when we had the chance instead of Ballymumba, which I loved Ballymumba at the time, and he was very, very good.
1: At that point in time, it made more sense for the club to buy the two players for that price.
2: Yeah, yeah.
1: You know, when Finn's last was the cost of both combined, but... Yeah,
2: it's a pity we just didn't have enough money to buy them all, really, wouldn't it? You know what I mean? It's just stretched too far, really. But
0: yeah, but from what I saw most of the game. Man City were under pressure a lot of that game. Southampton seemed to break at will. They didn't have any kind of fear factor at all. They just played their normal game, and they had some chances, some real real good chances. And going in 0-0 at half time, I thought, you know what, we could have a bit of a shock on our hands here.
2: Yeah, yeah.
0: And when Finn Azaz scored, I thought, this is it. And they looked, you know, like when a team scores, sometimes they get a bit, you know, in front of themselves and they get a bit excited and a bit sort of, they didn't. Southampton just like went back into their shape, you know, and just looked okay for 2 minutes. And then Jeremy Doku, right, who I don't rate at all, by the way. I don't think he's that good a player. It pains me to say it, but I think someone like Saka's probably better than Doku in my book. And that does pain me to say it, because I don't say much about Arsenal. But Doku scored, and it was a good goal, to be fair. And then Gonzalez hit an absolute rocket. It hit the back of the net. There was a vapor trail on the ball. That's how quick Nico Gonzalez hit this ball. And as soon as it went to 2-1, I thought, okay, you know, that just goes to show that Man City's class. They when they wanted to, they just upped a gear and just went for it. You probably don't want to talk about Man City, but we must talk about the game. Did you see any of it at all?
2: I've seen Finn Azaz's goal. Yeah. Just on TikTok, I think. Didn't even see the City goals, to be honest. I was following it. It was Saturday afternoon
0: early afternoon. Late afternoon, I should say.
2: Yeah. So I was keeping an eye on it, but I didn't get to see it.
0: But you know, the TV cameras always zoom in on the sad faces, don't they? And they zoomed in on this, I think it was a woman, and she was going absolutely mental when Finn Azaz scored, right? And then when Gonzalez hit the second one, this woman had head in the hands. She was in tears, and I felt so sorry for her because, you know, she was thinking, right, you know, we're going to the FA Cup final. You know, Southampton ain't been to the FA Cup final in a long time. 76, I think it was, or something like that. I might be wrong. But either way, I did feel sorry for Southampton, but Man City showed their class at the end of the day, and...
1: Southampton getting that far, it's still a remarkable achievement.
0: No, absolutely, absolutely. And you know what? You know, fair play to them, because like I say, they played really, really well.
1: Yeah.
0: And if they do come up to the Premier League and play that kind of football, more power to them. Yeah, they will be okay, because if they can keep their players and play like that, I can't remember the manager's name, but he's obviously installed this way of playing into them, and they showed no fear at all. You know, they could have been playing prime Brazil and they would have played exactly the same way, I think.
2: The Saints fans weren't overly impressed with Finn Azaz either to start with when he
0: weren't
2: impressed. But no, I don't think he I don't think he hit the ground running straight away when he joined, but he did start to score a few goals.
0: Yeah.
2: And I think they started to realise
0: there's definitely something about him. How old is he, do you reckon?
1: He's younger than me, I think. So I think he's 24, 25 years old.
0: Wow. So he's still got a lot in front of him then, hasn't he? Yeah. You know, so that's really good. Player. Right. I'm going to play a track, make myself a coffee, and then we'll come back with the Premier League games of Saturday.

0: loss against Fulham was, it was painful, absolutely painful. I'll throw the microphone over to you, Troy.
1: Yeah, I think most people probably would have expected Villa to go on and win that, given the season that they've had so far. Do you think Villa are currently capable of playing the number of games that they have this year so far, given European football?
0: Do you know what? I saw it, as Man United fans, you're gonna love this. So Man United, right, have played 36 games this season. I'm sure it's 36 games.
2: Yeah, I think we're going to end up on 40 games.
0: We're going to end up
2: apparently.
0: On 40 games, yeah. So 38 in the league, 2 in the cups. Yeah. And that is not me taking the mick out of you for losing in the first round, or not the first rounds, but the third rounds of the league and the FA Cups. But you've played 36 games so far. I'm sure it's 36. I might be wrong.
2: I think we have got four games left.
0: So you played 36 games. Teams like Villa and Arsenal played 56 games. Yeah. You know, it is a massive, massive difference. But, right, what I would say is that these guys are professionals, right? And if all they've got to do in the afternoon is play Xbox or PS4 or go for a game of golf, I'm sorry, it's just not good enough.
1: Yeah, I would agree.
0: It's just not good enough. You know, there are people work in factories and do dead-end jobs to go and watch them on a Saturday, a Friday, a Monday, every day of the week, right? I mean, Villa's next game is at 7 o'clock on Sunday night. That's just ridiculous. Not just for Villa fans, but for Spurs fans travelling up from London, right, on a Sunday night. Game finishes, there's no trains back.
2: Yeah, yeah.
0: Do you know what I mean? It's rubbish, absolutely rubbish.
2: They don't give a hoot about the fact.
0: No, they don't. No. But my point is that, yes, you're absolutely right, Troy. You know, Villa have played a lot of games, but that shouldn't matter. Yeah. It shouldn't matter. You know, the more games you play, the more experience you are. And the more experience you've got, you know, the better off you're going to play per game, in my opinion.
2: I do, however, think that it's Fulham and not an easy side. Especially at
0: Craven Cottage.
2: Yeah, you would maybe hope for a draw, maybe, or something, perhaps, and it's disappointing to lose, but they're not easy. They're not easy, I don't think.
0: No, and they've got some decent players. I mean, this Harry Wilson is up for grabs. We're linked to Harry Wilson, I think. He looks a good prospect. He's been a good prospect for a number of years. And maybe he definitely wants out at Fulham, and to go to a bigger club. But I mean, Ryan Sessegnon's a fullback, isn't he?
2: Yeah.
0: You know, and you look at our back line and you see the experience between the four of them and you're letting Ryan Sessegnon score. It just didn't go down well with me at all. And I was upset, to say the least, on Saturday afternoon. And, you know, it's the hope that kills you. Honestly, as a Villa fan, we've been to so many, like, semi-finals, you know, and just failed at the last hurdle. Finals as well, haven't we failed at the last hurdle? And it just seems that, you know, they get to a point in the season where they've got so much to gain and they just throw it away. The number of times that we've been in a position to leapfrog teams and go, and we even was in a position the other season to go top of the league. Mm-hmm. And we ended up, like, you know, drawing at home to Sheffield United or something like that. You know, when we had this really good position, this brilliant position, and we just seemed to throw it away. And once again, you know, we're in this position in the league where, you know, we're trying to get Champions League football next season. And to get, you know, you get Champions League football, you attract better players, you get more revenue, et cetera, et cetera. And it's like a, I won't say a vicious circle, but it's a nice circle to be in because you get more money, you attract better players, you can play, you know, pay better wages. And then they just tip up at Craven Cottage and play like that.
1: I suppose what makes it even more painful as well, certainly for me as a neutral looking in on it, is that Villa have looked a top four side all season. And in many respects, I think they've been better than the likes of United, Liverpool. I think even to an extent they've played more entertaining games this year than this season rather than even
0: the games. And I don't want to turn this into an Aston Villa show, but the games that we've lost this season, you know, if we'd have got draws or wins in them, we'd have been closer to Arsenal than what we currently are. We'd have been closer to Manchester City than what we currently are. The first five games of the season, very much the same as what you guys experienced at Argyle. You know, we couldn't buy a win.
2: No.
0: We could not buy a win. You know, really, really poorly. You know, the start to the season was really bad. And I just look back at those games and think, you know, if we'd have gain some points there, we wouldn't be in this position now. We

0: Wouldn't be worried about losing 1-0 at Fulham because we'd have already qualified for Champions League by a country mile. You know, now is it that, you know, Aston Villa have dropped off, or is it because other teams have caught up? Obviously, in Man United's case and Liverpool's case, they've caught up. Some teams have dropped off. Chelsea, for example, have dropped off massively. I know they got a result in the FA Cup, which we'll talk about shortly, but
1: because they weren't respecting the ball every game.
0: Yeah, yeah, perhaps it was. Perhaps it was.
2: He's a strange one, wasn't he?
0: Yeah, yeah. I mean, yeah. We could talk about Liam Rossini, I should say, not Leroy. But yeah, we could talk about Rossini quite a lot. Some of the things he came out with were absolute whoppers, proper whoppers. But maybe that's why he got the boot in the end. But
2: two big of a job were after him at one point.
0: Were they really?
1: Well, I think he's an all right coach, but that was just a too big of a job for him. Too soon.
0: Okay. So yeah, that was Fulham 1, Aston Villa 0. Liverpool 3, Crystal Palace 1. It was inevitable that Liverpool would do something and overtake Villa, especially after we'd lost 1-0 at Fulham. And they just went ahead and did it. You know, Isak scored his first goal in a millennium, I think. You know, he hasn't hit the back of the net for so long. I know he's been injured.
1: I think the last goal he scored, was it the one he scored against Newcastle when he got injured? Was it Newcastle when he got injured?
0: You're right, I think it was. Andy Robertson scored the second. He's off in the summer, isn't he? I wonder where he's going to end up, Andy Robertson.
2: Well, he's going to go to Spurs if Spurs stay up.
0: is that right?
2: Apparently so.
0: Oh, wow.
2: Okay. There's another player like that as well. I think is it possibly a Wolves centre-back or something? I think United were linked with him as well. Spurs have got potentially two players coming in on freeze.
0: Yeah.
2: As long as they stay up.
0: Okay. Well, that's... That's pretty good, I suppose.
2: I can't stick Andy Robertson. I can't stick him. He's actually one player in Liverpool. I mean, I dislike Liverpool anyway, generally, but...
0: Why is that, then?
2: where do I start? but I could respect them. You know, they've had some really good players over the time. They have got some good players now, and you know, I can't sit there and say I dislike every one of them, but some I dislike more than others, and Andy Robertson's one of them.
0: That's fair enough. I think, I mean, there's a couple of players leaving Liverpool this season, Robertson being one of them, Mo Salah being another one of them, and I suspect that another couple will probably go. I think Dick Van Dijk will probably disappear as well.
1: There's also talks of McAllister leaving. He's refused to sign. Currently, he's not agreed the renewal of his contract. Talks of an 80 million sweep.
2: Yeah, I've seen something about McAllister possibly going. Yeah, Curtis Jones.
0: Yeah, Curtis Jones. He's another one. I think you know, Dick Van Dijk. I think he might go back to Holland. You know, I reckon he'll end up at Ajax or something like that.
1: I think he'll stay another season.
2: I think he'll be there.
1: Yeah, okay. He'll either stay one more season and then.
0: Well, that's kind of good because he's getting worse and worse every season. Great, so there'll be a few strikers rubbing their hands playing against him next season.
2: Yeah, it did baffle me a little bit when they offered him new contracts because obviously Salah's not had the greatest of seasons.
0: No, no.
2: Van Dijk's not been himself.
0: No,
2: he's still a very good defender.
0: No, he is a good defender. He's got some leadership about him, hasn't he?
2: So, did surprise me a little bit, but I'm glad really they did because you know they had a poor season by their standards.
0: Especially
1: off the back of winning the league.
0: Let's dip into the relegation games. West Ham 2, Everton 1. I watched a bit of that. And through West Ham TV, I'm not illegally or anything like that. Through West Ham United TV, I am a subscriber. Because they play it in Claret and Blue, so I can't not watch them really. West Ham United 2, Everton 1. When Thomas Suchek scored, I was made up. I was thinking this is brilliant, absolutely fantastic. I just had a feeling that Wolves were going to do a job on Spurs. I really, really thought they would. So I was thinking, okay, West Ham are 1-0 up. You know, Spurs are still 0-0. Okay, fair enough. But you know, as it stands, it's you know 5 points ahead or 4 points ahead. And then Everton scored with a couple of minutes to go, and I was like, I wouldn't say head in hands about it, but I was thinking, you know, it's not too bad. A point's a point for West Ham, and then. Of course, at this point, I saw the news that Spurs had scored, and I was like, "Oh, this is just not even funny." And the camera switched to the crowd, and it was almost like the crowd found out about the Tottenham goal, you know, And you could see the life visibly drain out of people's faces. You know, there was no bubbles being blown, let's put it that way. And then, of course, Callum Wilson pops up with the winner. And all of a sudden, it's bedlam in the London Stadium. And West Ham went on to win 2-1. Did you see the highlights of that?
1: I didn't see the highlights of the game.
2: No, I didn't.
1: Saw the score, saw that it was late as well. I think it was such a huge result.
0: Massive drama. And, yeah, a huge result for West Ham. I don't know who they're playing next, but... maybe you can look that up while we're chit-chatting. But yeah, massive result for West Ham. And it keeps them ahead of Tottenham Hotspur, because in true Wolverhampton Wanderers style, you know, bearing in mind Tottenham haven't won a game all year, and they tip up at Wolverhampton Wanderers and win a game 1-0.
1: It's typical though, isn't it? It's a team that are desperate for a win. They get it when...
0: Yeah, you know, and... You know, fair play to Spurs. You know, they went there with not much to shout about, and managed to get a win. The one thing I would say is that Tottenham have lost a couple of players.
2: They have.
0: Xavi Simmons is out for the season. Not going to the World Cup either.
1: Oh wow!
0: Yeah, he's done his ulterior cruciate or something ACL. Yeah. So he's done his ACL, which is not just a season threatening injury, but could be a career threatening injury, really, because sometimes players don't come back, you know, after that kind of injury as good as they were before.
2: No.
0: And he's not a bad player, but unfortunately, football is a team game, and. One player don't make a team. You could argue, you know, against that, but I'm a firm believer that one player does not make a team.
2: No.
0: And that's been proven with Tottenham Hotspur, because they have got some decent singular players. Yeah, you know, the guy who plays at the back,
1: Van de Ven,
0: you know, great player. You know, I can't imagine he's going to stay at Tottenham Hotspur if they get relegated.
2: We're linked with him. United are, and so are Liverpool, I think.
0: Yeah.
1: Also Christian Romero.
0: He's another one, yeah, absolutely.
2: Don't want him.
0: No. I think he's got a bit of a discipline, bit of an attitude problem. Mm. But, you know, it all depends on, you know, certain managers can sort of, you know, I won't say whip it out of players, but they can keep them under control a bit better than others. But yes, fortunately for Tottenham Hotspur, they managed to get a result up at the Custard Bowl, as I like to call it, the Molyneux up at Wolverhampton, and the gap remained at 2 points. I'm going to ask you the question, right? So West Ham and Tottenham, I think it's going to go down to one of those two. I really do.
2: I think
0: Forest. I think Forest will drag themselves out of it.
2: Well, they're on 39. Well, I think Forest. I think,
1: aren't they? Yeah, Leeds, Forest. They're still mathematically in it, but I think that 5-0 victory. Although it's not mathematically saved them. I think that's
0: worth an extra point at the end of the day. That goal difference.
1: I think as well. I just think that's
0: so good.
1: Was such a crucial result for him.
0: Absolutely,
1: it will be between two London teams.
2: I've got to be honest with you. I mean, happy to call it now. I think Spurs will go down.
0: Yeah,
2: I do think Spurs will go down. Yeah, I just think that
0: I'm gonna say something now, and you can shoot me down if you like. Right? Do you think the powers that be are going to let Spurs go down? Read into that statement however you like. I've just got this feeling that, you know, I'm all for conspiracy theories, right? But Spurs have got the best stadium in the Premier League, in my opinion. I've been there; it's fantastic. It's crazy good, right? And it's what, you know, £1 billion gets you. You know, a fantastic, fantastic stadium. You know, I saw a video of Lincoln City celebrating, singing songs about playing Spurs on a Tuesday night, Spurs away, you know, and all that.
2: Yeah.
0: Do you think that's really going to happen? Do you think?
1: I really don't know. I think.
0: Do you think they're going to get relegated, Spurs? Honestly, hand on heart.
2: Well, I would hope that it would. First of all, I would hope you say to read into. I would hope it would be, genuine. In nothing untoward.
0: Yeah. VAR.
2: No bad decisions.
0: VAR.
2: Yeah.
0: Subjective VAR.
1: You ask the Spurs fans, they'll say VAR has ruined their season.
0: I don't believe that.
1: No, not at all.
0: And yeah, I mean, that's a whole new that's a whole other show, by the way. We've said this before, and maybe we will do a VAR show, and I will do some research, and I'll look back at all the decisions, etc., and see exactly what happened. But I don't think VAR has ruined Spurs' season. I think Spurs have ruined Spurs' season because they have played very, very badly. They've had some terrible management, you know, both on the field and off the field. And that's why they're in the position they are now.
2: We said it a few shows ago, didn't we? And we touched on it with the fact that when Daniel Levy was there, he had a wage cap, refused to budge from the wage cap. Didn't really invest in the team as much.
0: Yeah.
2: And then, like you say, you've gone from Kane and Son up front to Solanke and Richarlison up front.
0: Yeah.
2: And, you know, again, this season they've had a little bit of bad luck with, like, you know, James Maddison getting injured for all season.
0: Do you rate him?
2: Well, I think I don't think he's good enough to go to, like say, United or Liverpool or City or whatever. But I do think for someone like Spurs, who would normally be teetering in around the top six, I think he's decent enough to. I think they've missed him. I think they've missed his creativity, and I think he pops up with a goal now and again.
0: Yeah.
2: The only green shoots of grass really for Spurs is that Maddison is back, I think.
0: Yeah.
2: Or at least he was on the bench last week, I believe.
0: I don't think he was fit though. I think he was there as a morale booster.
2: Do you know what? Someone else said that to me.
0: Yeah.
2: I can't remember.
0: I think he was there as a morale booster. I think
2: you're right. Somebody else said, I mean, I don't follow him.
1: I think if he was on the bench and fit enough to play, even if it was for 10 minutes, Spurs would have played him.
2: Because he is
1: one of their better players.
2: But if he is fit, or if he's anywhere near fit to come back, then you know, it needs to be now, doesn't it? And I can't remember who Spurs is final, but haven't they got you?
0: We've got Spurs Sunday night.
1: Yeah.
2: Oh, it's Spurs
0: at Villa Park.
2: I'm sure they've got Everton as well.
1: That's the final game. So their last four games are they've got Villa next Sunday night away.
2: Yeah.
1: They're at home to Leeds.
2: Yeah.
1: They've also, I think, they've got Chelsea. I'm not sure if they're home or away. Yeah. I need to check that. But then on the final day, they're at home to Everton.
2: Everton.
1: Whereas West Ham, I mean, my gut says that it'd be West Ham. Not on quality. I just think, you know, how football works sometimes. But West Ham are away this weekend to Brentford, who are a good side.
0: Yeah, they're a good side. Yeah,
1: And I think that's a really tough game. Then West Ham are at home to Arsenal. I don't see them winning that. I know Arsenal have bottled it, but I don't think they're going to lose to Arsenal.
2: No, sorry,
1: I don't think they're going to win at Arsenal. West Ham are then away to Newcastle for the penultimate game, which, again, although Newcastle have been really underwhelming this season.
0: I saw something today. I don't know whether you've seen this, but Newcastle can technically get dragged into the relegation.
2: Really?
0: Yeah. Mathematically, they can get relegated.
2: Oh, yeah, 42 points. Yeah,
0: if games go the way that they've said, or they've would like to go, Newcastle could get relegated.
1: Newcastle just need a win and then they're safe.
0: Yeah, they're not mathematically safe.
2: Well, you think 40 points would be enough most seasons, and 42. I get it.
0: Mathematically.
1: And then, the final day, West Ham have got Leeds.
2: The reason why I say Spurs is because with West Ham there, you know, they've got Jared Bowen, they've got, is it Paqueta?
0: Paqueta, yeah.
2: They've got... Suchek, they've got
0: Somerville,
1: quality player, by the way.
2: They've got a couple of guys at the back that score goals.
0: Yeah.
2: And those guys have been popping up, you know, especially Jared Bowen. They pop up when they're needed. Whereas with Spurs at the minute, they haven't got anyone who's really popping up when needed. You know, you haven't seen a Solanke goal for a while. You haven't seen a Rich, you have seen the odd Richarlison goal, but they're not popping up like they need to.
0: So you've just named two players who I just don't rate.
2: Yeah, yeah.
0: Solanke and Richarlison.
1: I think they're both terrible.
0: I mean, how does he get in the Brazil side? Brazil must be really poor.
2: They must be really poor, mustn't they? Yeah.
1: From a neutral perspective, I'd like Spurs to go down, just because it'd be good to see a team who are known as a bigger club, if you like, to go down.
2: Yeah.
1: But also, I think, you know, in a way, it's not a fluke that 2 years on a trot, they're... they're in the relegation battle.
0: Yeah, I said exactly. Yeah, I think I said exactly the same thing.
1: Sometimes you get what you deserve.
0: Absolutely, yes,
1: I think Spurs deserve it.
3: Yeah,
0: I don't mean to bring this up, but obviously, you know, if they do go down, they will go down as reigning Europa League champions, won't they? You know, which is a big thing, isn't it?
2: Can't remember that, to be honest.
0: Can't remember it. No. Never happened. No. Have you got your Wenger glasses on now? Sounds like it. I didn't see it.
2: Yeah.
0: And talking of Arsene Wenger, on the late game on the Saturday night, it was 1-0 to the Arsenal. You know, do you remember those days? 1-0 to the Arsenal.
2: Very much so.
0: They pulled one out against Newcastle, and they did what they needed to do, I guess. Eze scored, who I rate very highly, as a very, very good player. Maybe it's an unpopular opinion, but he should be in England's setup all the time.
1: I don't think that's unpopular. I think
0: starting,
1: it should be given, really.
0: Starting? Or not starting?
1: Based on form? Yeah, probably.
0: You know what? Exactly, based on form. You know, if you're basing it on form, then Saka don't get in the team, does he? In the England team,
2: No.
0: Okay. But yeah, Eze popped up in the 9th minute, scored one for Arsenal, and they went on to win 1-0 to the 1-0 to the Arsenal against Newcastle United. I didn't see the game, can't really comment on it. Yeah. I saw the Eze goal in the highlights on match of the day. But yeah, I didn't really see too much of the game, just the highlights. But Arsenal did what they need to do, went back to the top of the table, 3 points in front. And it's funny because obviously Man City played in the FA Cup that day, didn't play in the Premier League. And I think Arsenal play again in the Premier League before City play again in the Premier League. So does it heap the pressure on? You know, they could be 6 points in front, Arsenal, of Man City. Obviously, Man City got 2 games in hand, superior goal difference. Because if Arsenal keep winning games 1-0, Man City will definitely get more goals.
2: Yeah.
0: You know, the way that they play. But and I still feel that even if Arsenal do win the league this season, I think Man City are going to be massive next season. That starting 11 that they've got is immense, absolutely immense.
1: I suppose it depends on whatever this outcome is of their. They're charges that are yet to be decided as well.
0: Yeah, absolutely.
2: If we ever get there.
0: If we ever get there, you're absolutely right. So that was the Premier League on Saturday. I won't go into the Scottish Premiership because it's... I think that's cut and dried. I think Hearts are going to win that. Let's go into the Championship. There's a few games there that were quite interesting from a promotion point of view. Middlesbrough getting 5 against Watford. Again, I did see the highlights of that game. And Morgan Whittaker turned up with a couple of goals.
1: Goal. That free kick was incredible.
0: Yep, absolutely.
2: And he's another one where they didn't take to him straight away.
1: To be honest, I don't even think until probably quite recently. Seeing all of the stuff on social media, he's had a really poor run.
0: Yeah, absolutely, absolutely.
1: But it's games like that where he shows those moments of quality. That's what they bought him for.
0: He is a good player. Would you have him back at Argyle?
2: Oh, in a heartbeat, I would.
0: In a heartbeat,
2: yeah.
0: I mean, he is a good player.
1: He's better than anybody else in the starting 11 that we've got currently. So
2: that's
0: fair enough.
2: The only problem is our fans are a little bit fickle. So I think a lot of our fans probably wouldn't have him back. But I would in a heartbeat.
0: Yeah.
1: Just the way that. He carries himself. I think that's what lets him down. Yeah, his demeanour. I think that's what lets him down. I think that's probably why the fans, towards the end anyway, and probably now wouldn't have him.
2: Yeah, a little bit. I mean, Argyle fans are fickle. They got really, I don't know if I can say this word, they got really arsey last week about Simon Hallett. I don't know if we're going to touch on that. There was a fans forum for Argyle last week.
0: You can talk about it. I don't know much about that.
2: But Simon Hallett called football fans fickle. No, he wasn't calling Argyle fans fickle.
0: Just football fans in general.
2: Argyle fans took it as if he was calling Argyle fans fickle, and he wasn't. And he's 100% right. Argyle fans are fickle.
0: I think a lot of football fans
2: are fickle. Yeah.
0: A lot of football fans are fickle.
2: Yeah, 100%.
0: You know, I'm probably one of those people as well. I think if you psychoanalyze it, we all are probably. We can sit on our sofas pontificating about how great a team we are because we've just smashed someone 5-0. You lose the next game 1-0 and you say how rubbish they are.
2: Yeah.
0: And I think I did really well not to swear then, by the way, because I could have done. But yeah, I think that's what it's all about. And my wife, if she was here now, she would say exactly the same thing. How can you say that they were so good? I mean, Ollie Watkins couldn't do nothing wrong, right? 2 seasons ago. You know, he smashed Liverpool during COVID, you know, and he top scorer for Villa, et cetera, et cetera, et cetera. This season, for the first time, I've started calling him Wally Watkins. Because some of the chances he misses, I'm like, come on, man.
2: He's starting to pull it out of the bag a bit now.
0: He is, but, you know, why is he doing that?
2: Yeah.
0: The World Cup. World Cup's round. If the, you know, again, not to be too disrespectful, but, you know, it's because of the World Cup and he wants to go to America. Fair enough, you know. Middlesbrough 5, Watford 1 was a bit of a standout result. I think Oxford got relegated regardless of what they did against Sheffield Wednesday because of one of the early games, I think. West Bromwich Albion got enough to stay up with a draw against Ipswich Town. Oxford beat Sheffield Wednesday. And I just want to read something out about Sheffield Wednesday. A couple of things about Sheffield Wednesday. If you'd have listened to this show over the course of the time that I've been doing it, I've got a bit of a soft spot for Sheffield Wednesday. I've been there numerous times, not just for Villa games, but I've been to a Sheffield United, Sheffield Wednesday derby game. And I kind of like Hillsborough. It's a fantastic stadium, a proper old fashioned stadium. And it's got some tragic history attached to it as well. But I honestly believe that, you know, before the end of the season, Sheffield Wednesday would get a win. I really, really did. Oxford absolutely smashed them on Saturday. And Oxford have, you know, obviously relegated anyway. Going back to the actual championship game, well, some championship teams and some Premier League teams, Leicester deducted 6 points due to financial breaches. Sheffield Wednesday deducted 18 points due to financial breaches. West Brom deducted 2 points due to financial breaches. In the Premier League, Everton, 8 points deduction, financial breaches. Forest, I forgot about Forest being deducted points.
2: Yeah.
0: 4 points deduction. Chelsea, now this is where my conspiracy theory comes in, right? Chelsea, £31 million fine. To them, that's like pocket change.
2: Yeah.
0: Pocket change. Suspended transfer ban over two years for 74 breaches of financial fair play. Now, the way they've worded it, financial fair play, that's different to financial breaches, right? But in my book, it's exactly the same. Man City, yet to be charged for 115 breaches. A total of 189 charges in the FA Cup final, but it's Arsenal everyone wants to see fail, and they are ruining the game with our set-piece play. That was from an Arsenal fan, obviously. But it just goes to show, you know, that these teams, Leicester, Sheffield Wednesday, West Brom, Everton, Forest, you know, they're not the richest clubs in the world, obviously. And they are where they are because of these financial breaches. Yet Chelsea and City, who are two of the richest clubs in the whole of the Football League, you know, get away with that. Yeah. And that's where the conspiracy theories comes in, because that's why I said to you, you know, are they going to let this massive club Spurs, this huge, huge, you know, financial juggernaut of a club with the best stadium in the UK, are they going to let them go down? I've just got this feeling that, you know, something will happen, but that's just me, I guess. And talking about Sheffield Wednesday, right? So there's one game left in the Championship, which is Saturday. I don't know if it's 12 o'clock or 12:30 kickoff. They all kick off at the same time.
2: Yeah, they will do.
0: Saturday will see the biggest crowd of the Championship season as Sheffield Wednesday take on West Bromwich Albion in a completely sold-out Hillsborough Stadium. Do you know what the capacity is at Hillsborough?
1: About
0: 40,000.
1: Yeah.
0: 40,000. That's bigger than some Premier League grounds.
2: Yeah.
0: You know?
2: Yeah.
0: A massive turnout like this is sure to create electric atmosphere and send a powerful message across the EFL. Sheffield Wednesday selling out against West Bromwich Albion. Now, that's not West Bromwich Albion taking 20,000 fans, by the way. That's the people of Sheffield, you know, coming out in force for one of their teams. And let's hope that, you know, obviously they've been relegated. They're going to start with a massive, you know, negative points deduction as well next season. Let's hope that they can turn that around, because it is an iconic club. And, I'd like to think that they can, you know, sort of turn that around.
2: Well, they've been in that division before.
1: Yeah, it's going to be a bit of a rebuild.
0: Yeah, no, absolutely.
1: They went up with us, didn't they?
2: Yeah.
1: They won the playoff final, I think it was.
0: So, yeah, those are some of the Championship games. I don't think there's anything else I wanted to talk about in the Championship. I don't know. What's the situation at the bottom of the table now? I think, is it cut and dried now?
1: So the Championship is cut and dried.
0: It's cut and dried,
1: three teams are relegated.
0: And at the top, who's fighting for what now?
1: I'll tell you what, one game that we didn't mention about the Championship on Saturday just gone was Charlton versus Hull.
0: Okay.
1: So Charlton are safe.
0: Yeah.
1: That they didn't necessarily need the points. They were safe, practically safe anyway.
0: Yeah.
1: But they played Hull, and Hull are one of those teams.
0: They're in the playoffs.
1: They're actually on equal points to Wrexham.
0: Okay.
1: But they lost 2-1.
0: Okay.
1: So now they're a goal behind Wrexham on goal difference.
0: Okay.
1: So, okay. A big loss for them.
0: Okay. Right. Let's jump into your territory then. League One. Okay. Now, I said last week, and I've been saying it, you know, every show, I still believe that Argyle are going to get into the playoffs, right? I was shot down by various Argyle fans, not in this particular studio, but by other people. No, we've stuffed it. There's no way we can do it now. And I said, no, there's still things going to happen, right? There's still things. No, Stevenage are going to they're going to go to Doncaster and get 3 points and it's all over. Well, they went to Doncaster and they drew.
2: One all.
0: So you're still mathematically in with a chance, right? I haven't seen anything. I did see, you know, the Plymouth highlights. I'll take your views on the game, and more importantly, your views on the goalkeeper after 5 minutes, because I saw that and thought, what the hell is he doing? You know, it's just like, okay, if it was, for argument's sake, if it was 89th minute and you were 0-0, you know, and you're stopping a goal scoring chance, you know, maybe do it. But after 5 minutes to get a red card, stupidly get a red card and put your team under pressure for 85 plus minutes, that's just stupidity. Did he, you know, that red card is a straight red card, so that's it, his season's over, yeah?
2: No, yes it is, because obviously theoretically we've only got one game left.
0: Yeah.
2: If we do get to the playoffs, he's back for that, because it's only one game left.
0: So obviously, you know, the biggest game of your season, right, is this weekend.
2: Yeah.
0: Because you've got to win. You've got to win. You can't not win. I don't think a draw's any good.
2: No, it's not.
0: So you've got to win, and you're going into it without your keeper.
1: Yeah, I mean, I suppose I'm not Ashby Hammond's biggest fan, our second keeper, but he's because he's inconsistent more than anything else. But when he did come on that that game to take over from Hazard, he pulled off some incredible saves.
0: What was it like? I mean, obviously you was at Argyle on the weekend. What was it like at Argyle? Did you have people with their little radios and checking their phones for scores and stuff like in the olden days?
2: We were just checking our phones.
0: I'll always remember at Villa, there used to be this chap with a little radio pressed up against his ear, and all of a sudden you get, oh, Northampton Town have just scored against Carlisle. Be like,
2: I mean, to be honest with you, the game that we were really focusing on was kicking off before us anyway. Doncaster Stevenage, wasn't it? That was the 12 kickoff. So we knew that was done and dusted before we kicked off.
0: Yeah.
2: We knew we were still in the chance with it.
0: Yeah.
2: Obviously, we had to win, which in the end, obviously, we did.
0: Yeah.
2: No one was really checking their phones apart from Luton and Exeter, really.
0: Okay.
2: Apart, you know, checking to see the Luton, because Luton are still theoretically in it as well.
0: Yeah.
2: And obviously, we want to see Exeter go down. So that's what we were. That's mainly what we were checking for.
0: Yeah.
2: As far as the game's concerned, if you were an alien and you logged into Twitter, you would think that Hazard had killed somebody.
0: Okay.
2: With the response to them. Now, this goes back to where I think that although Hallett wasn't calling Argyle fans fickle, I think Argyle fans are fickle, especially because I follow them, and I follow them on Twitter, and I follow them on Facebook, and see the reaction to everything. Now, it was a silly red card.
0: Yeah.
2: But I've seen during the week that I've seen, like, good riddance, you know, pack your bags, don't come back.
0: Yeah, that's really
2: ridiculous. Yeah, I've seen he did it on purpose.
1: No,
2: he didn't do it on purpose. It's a reactionary thing. It was a stupid thing.
1: Do you know what though? One thing I really liked is you can't put that right, can you? You know, he made a mistake, but as soon as the game was over, he came out on social media and apologised and thanked the team for saving him because they did.
0: That is fair enough. I mean, as soon as I saw it, I thought that is so stupid. So stupid. And to do it after 5 minutes.
1: Just really messy mistake.
0: But as a goalkeeper, as a defender, you are doing anything you can to stop the other team from scoring. He knew that if he didn't do that, they would have scored.
2: No, unfortunately.
0: Or would they? I don't know.
2: Unfortunately, the last 4 or 5 weeks, he's theoretically, you could say he's done his best to really chuck us in the mud, because he's made mistakes against Bolton.
1: Yeah.
2: He made a mistake against Bradford last week in the goal, because he could have pushed it away from goal. Instead, he saved it, went straight back out to the player and went in. He's made this mistake for sending off. There's another mistake in there somewhere, I'm sure, as well. Oh, Exeter, he didn't.
0: He didn't
2: cover himself in glory with Exeter. So there's four or five mistakes there, but you know, at the end of the day, he's human. I remember earlier in the season when he was injured, and we had Luca Ashby Hamlin going.
1: We were begging for him back.
2: We were crying for Hazard to come back. Yep. We were really desperate for him to come back. It's got to a point where I think his time's done with Argo. I think we can do better. We have done better because we've had Michael Cooper.
0: Yeah,
2: and he's not the yardstick to
0: where base. Where did Cooper go to?
2: Sheffield United. He's not the yardstick to base every keeper on, because Cooper was something special. Cooper was brilliant.
0: Yeah.
2: And he pulled off some saves that you think, how the hell has he saved that? And we were really lucky to have him. We didn't get nearly as much money as we should have done for him.
0: Yeah.
2: And of course, you're following that and you're just not up to it. But he's still a very good keeper. And he'll, you know, he'll be decent. I don't think he's championship quality.
1: Yeah, I'll be honest. When we signed him, we still had Cooper, of course. And I really didn't like him to begin with.
2: No.
1: And then when Cooper left, and our only option then was Hazard.
0: So as you said, I mean, Doncaster had drawn with Stevenage, right? So you're on the way to the ground. You've got this information in your head. What are you thinking at this point? Are you thinking, right, you know, we beat these today, and all of a sudden...
1: It's back on.
2: Well, with a draw, meant we were 5 points behind.
0: Yeah.
2: If we win our game on the day, it means 2 points. So it's still theoretically possible.
0: So, hand on heart, what are you thinking now? Because I've kind of changed my mind now.
2: I don't think we'll make it.
0: Do you know, I just thought to myself, you know, a couple of games back, I thought they're going to turn this around. But I know it's still mathematically possible, but I think it's mathematical. Well, I just think it's improbable now.
2: The frustrating thing, I think, is... When it comes down to it, if Stevenage win their game, or whether Luton win their game or whatever, and we still win our game, but we still finish out of the playoffs, it means that we're going to finish outside of the playoffs by probably 2, maybe 3 points, depending on whether it's Luton or Stevenage gets there.
0: Okay.
2: And when you think about it, you know, dropping 2 points against Exeter the other week, when we really didn't turn up and play that particularly well, even though we said we had 20 shots, and 10 on target or whatever, you know, we really fancied ourselves against Bolton. I fancied we'd win against Bolton.
0: But it was the start of the season that killed you.
2: Yeah. Oh, yeah. Absolutely.
1: 100%.
2: Yeah.
1: But I've said this to many people as well, though. At the start of the season, to go back to your point about the fans turning on the club, everybody was screaming, Hallett out and ownership out and all of this, because we were fighting. You know, nobody gave us a chance to stay up, let alone be pushing now for playoffs. I think we'll miss out. I think we'll probably finish 7th, I think. I think Luton will probably lose their game at the weekend to Bolton. But I think Stevenage are going to beat Wigan, especially. You know, Wigan. Yeah. They're playing Wigan at their home ground, and I think you know, Wigan are one of the worst teams on form away from home, so I don't see them getting a point.
2: And plus, they're safe, so they could theoretically be on the beach as well.
0: So basically, you reset and go again next season.
2: Yeah, I mean, I said like 3 months ago, I was a little bit worried that we would be dragged into the relegation fight.
0: Yeah.
2: With Tolai up front and Pepple coming good like he is, it was very unlikely that we would, but you can just never really rest on your laurels. But yeah, we have been excellent for a good 2 or 3
0: talking
2: months.
0: Talking of Tolai, I think we mentioned it last week, myself and Steve. Do you think he will go or do you think he will stay?
2: Well, I did touch on the fans forum last week.
0: Oh yeah, so this thing with Mr. Hallett then.
2: Yeah.
0: Where did that take place? That was the first.
2: That's at Home Park.
0: That was a home park.
2: And they're contracted to do 2 a year. I think this is their third one of the season. Now January.
0: Yeah.
2: Was very, very tasty. I was expecting it to be very, very tasty.
0: But at that point, you were in the. You know,
2: yeah,
0: we were
2: Christmas, probably. Was it Christmas or November?
0: You were in the brown stuff at that point, weren't you?
2: Yeah, and the crowd were shouting, "Where's our money gone? Where's the money gone? Spend some money, haul it out, this cleverly out, this and this and that." And I was like, "Right, I'm watching this fans forum. I'm expecting it to be tasty."
0: Was it on YouTube?
2: YouTube, it's always on YouTube, yeah. And it wasn't as bad as what I thought it was. It wasn't as lively as there was.
0: Pasty throwing?
2: No, there wasn't. No.
0: Because I remember being at Villa Park and someone threw a cabbage at Steve Bruce.
2: Oh, really?
0: Yeah.
2: All right. Before he got sacked. Thankfully, we've got a really calm.
0: Because I bet they come pretty sharp, don't
2: chief
0: they?
2: Chief executive, Paul Byrne.
1: Yeah.
2: We've got a really, really calm chief executive, Paul Byrne, and he talks up. He's very good at PowerPoint.
0: Yeah.
2: He had all these slides about where the money's spent, where it's coming in, and et cetera.
0: Yeah.
2: And so he calmed things down a little bit. We actually did bring in 2 or 3 loan players in January, in Wes Harding and somebody else. I can't think of who else it was.
1: Herbie Kane,
2: but he went back to Blackburn.
0: Good evening, Mr. Medlin. Thanks for showing your face today. Thanks for showing your face.
2: So last week's fans forum was basically we made a loss, and some of it's not expected. You know, apparently every Championship club pretty much are losing money.
0: Yeah.
2: Charlton, for example, lost 28 million.
0: Yeah.
2: We'd come about where we lost 10.6 million, I think, but sometimes it's to do with player trading. Now, what they have said is that Hallett in January pretty much said he was tapped out as far as money is concerned, but that's not the case. He has covered some of the losses.
0: Yeah.
2: The problem is Argyle's got this stick to beat Hallett with this Folston Park thing, and they're convinced that Folston Park is hampering the team.
0: Right.
2: But what Hallett said at every opportunity is the Folston Park money was never ever going to be put onto the players or the first team squad. This is something else, which is securing Argyle's future long term. It's an investment long term. It's not affecting the thing. But the Argyle fans seem to want to just use it as something against him at every opportunity.
0: Sure.
2: Even after last Thursday's fans forum, I thought it was really good. I thought it was very positive. We've got a similar budget to go into next year.
0: Yeah.
2: We do not have to sell players.
0: Well, that's a massive thing, isn't it? That's a huge thing.
2: So I know we'll go around the edges
0: a little bit,
2: but coming back to Tolai, everyone's going, oh, we'll only have him for a season and we'll sell him. We do not have to sell Tolai.
0: So you don't have to sell
2: him. If somebody comes in and offers 15 million for Tolai,
0: that's a different story.
1: And that's the thing as well. So he's not got a release clause in his contract, which means that he can't be swiped away from us, but it would take a big figure to...
0: Very quickly, just to let the listeners know, Mr. Medlin's arrived and he was at Argyle on Saturday. I just want your opinion, Steve, on Mr. Hazard and his antics on 5 minutes with the red card.
3: Plank.
0: Okay, a one-word answer there. Normally, Steve is a lot more vocal with his explanations.
3: I'm pretty sure he had his suitcases booked.
0: But I just got a one-word answer. That he called him a plank. That's a plank, by the way, not anything else. Okay, Steve. I mean, like I said to these chaps, I saw the event, and I thought to myself, you know, that's really, really stupid to do that on 5 minutes. Really stupid.
3: Especially seeing I call him super glue, he never comes off his flipping line.
0: But
3: he's outside the blinking box.
0: But I did say this, you know, when you're a goalkeeper or a defender, you will do anything to stop the other team from scoring. And it was just his reaction.
3: He missed the bounce of the ball.
0: Well, you know, sometimes you've, you know, he knew that.
2: I've said, I think there's a massive overreaction to it.
0: Yeah.
2: I really do.
0: But anyway, so unfortunately, he got sent off. You went on to win the game. Everything seems rosy at Plymouth Argyle from I'm not saying a financial rosiness, but going forwards into next season, if you don't get into the playoffs, which it kind of looks like you won't because of other teams, everything looks good for next season.
2: Earlier in the season, when we bought some of the players that we had, I mean, and we bought in 18 players, we let a load go,
0: yeah,
2: and we bought in a load of players as well. But I think the figure was about 18 players. This season, we won't have to do as much. But earlier in the season, we were like, what the hell have we bought here? Who's this Ben Pepple? Who's this Owen Asseni? What's Owen Dale bring to the squad?
0: Yeah.
2: The only ones that we didn't really sort of like question was Tolai. We knew his quality from although his very first touch was an open goal, which he missed. But he soon obviously started knocking the goals in. Alex Mitchell at the back, absolutely fantastic. We love him.
1: To begin with, he wasn't.
2: But when we went for him, I had a look and there was a few Charlton fans, commented, and we sort of said what's Mitchell like, and they said, oh, he's not very good on the ground in terms of passing, but he would tackle his nan if he had to. and I was like that's exactly what you need, isn't it?
0: So
1: I'd like us to sign him,
2: and obviously we brought in Roman Curtis as well from Port Vale, and he's been fantastic as well. And some of the players have really started to live up to what we bought them. A few of them have been disappointing. Amici's been quite disappointing, although he was bought in initially for a certain formation, and cleverly changed his formation. He was brought in for like 4-3-3 or 4-3-2-1, whatever it is.
1: Do you think it's the formation, or I know that's probably a part of it, but do you think it's that, or because I've noticed he was great before he got injured, and then ever since he's just been really underwhelming.
2: Well, possibly.
3: You say he was great, but the point is he was good.
1: Well, yeah, I suppose in a poor side,
2: But I think he was brought in for the formation that we started the season on with the 4-3-3 or the 4-3-2.
3: He says he's probably one of the best footballers we've got.
2: But he's going to say that to make him feel better, feel good as well.
0: So looking at the League One table, obviously Lincoln City and Cardiff City are promoted into the Championship.
2: Yeah.
0: Cardiff City have been there before. Lincoln City, I don't think they've been in the Championship before. I might be wrong. But they've been promoted with 100 points, which is fantastic. To get into that century club is phenomenal work. Cardiff City, 91 points. And then you've got Bolton, Stockport and Bradford, 75, 74 and 74 points, respectively. So there's going to be some changes in those three playoff positions. So there's nothing nailed on there with who's going to play who in the playoffs. But of course, Stevenage, Luton, Plymouth Argyle, those three are still in contention for that sixth and final playoff mathematically.
2: Yeah.
0: All Stevenage need to do is get a point, is it? Or do they need to win?
1: Because if they get a point,
0: So Stevenage, if Stevenage get a win and it's all over and it's, it's on the beach, it's off on holiday and that's it, isn't it?
3: All three teams got to win.
0: Yes. But if all three teams win,
2: if we better,
0: it's still Stevenage, isn't it? It's all Stevenage.
2: If we better the two other teams, Stevenage and Luton's result. So if they both draw and we win,
0: I will definitely keep my fingers crossed for you. But I've just got a feeling that it's a bridge too far now. Two or three games back, I honestly believe that you would do it. But with one game to go, looking at the table the way it is, I think it's curtains.
1: Let's not forget, though.
0: I think the fat lady is now singing.
1: Let's not forget, though. If Stevenage win and secure their playoff spot, Bradford lose and Luton win, Luton can knock Bradford out of that as well. Goal difference. Still all to play for.
2: It potentially could come down to 2 points, and that's the 2 points we dropped at Exeter. It's not just those 2 points. It's a poor start to the season.
0: And I suppose we better do the bottom of the table, because obviously your arch rivals, Exeter City, are in the bottom four. They're not doomed automatically yet. Mathematically, they can still get out of it. I don't know who Exeter City
1: have got. Bradford.
2: Bradford.
1: So I'm hoping Bradford.
0: Okay. Who have Leighton Orient got?
1: Leighton Orient have got Burton Albion.
0: Well,
2: Bradford can still theoretically get Cork. So if Luton win and Bradford lose, because Bradford's got...
0: So it's still a pressure game, isn't it?
2: Bradford's got to do all they can to win as well.
1: Bradford just... If Bradford get a point, they'll be okay.
0: I think you're going to get your wish, and I think Exeter will...
2: Well, that's the only thing that will make it.
1: As long as Bradford at least draw, that will secure Exeter's fate.
2: Yeah, exactly.
0: Okay, so that I mean, we can look at League Two if you want to. I think,
2: of course, if Leighton Orient win, it doesn't matter what Exeter do, does it?
1: But, no, you know, exactly.
0: But, yeah. I guess
3: who's
0: not.
3: Orient got?
1: Burton Albion at Orient's ground.
3: I think Orient
1: do that. Let's hope so.
0: Right, I'm going to play a track, and then we'll come back with some more football from the Sunday, which includes the FA Cup semi-final, Chelsea against Leeds, and I've got some stuff I want to talk about with Chelsea as well. This is Adam and the Ants.

0: There you go. That was Stand and Deliver by Adam and the Ants. Good old Stuart Goddard. Right, let's jump straight into Sunday, 26th of April, the second of two FA Cup finals. Chelsea 1, Leeds 0. So the excitement of the Man City-Southampton game the day before got eclipsed by the boredom of the Chelsea-Leeds United match. Now, I just want to, you know me, Craig, I like my stats. And I've got a couple of things here I want to speak to you about Chelsea, right? Chelsea have now spent over £100 million sacking managers since 2015, right? Tell me how they have not overspent.
1: Yeah, well...
0: Just on sacking managers, yeah, right? Yeah. So... They paid off Rosinha, 24 million. Maresca, 4.3 million. The Argentinian, who I can never remember his name, Pochettino, 10 million. Graham Potter, 13 million. Thomas Tuchel, 13 million. Frank Lampard, how did he only get 2 million? That's incredible. Conte, 26 million. And Mourinho, 12.5 million. £100 million, right? No club has spent more money on compensation in football history than Chelsea FC. Explain that one. £100 million on sacking managers.
1: Why would you go there?
2: Going back to my point earlier, it's poison chalice.
3: How close is Tottenham to that? They've sacked a few.
0: I'm not sure about that. We're not talking about Tottenham at the minute. We will do, but yeah, I saw that and I thought, you know what, I'm gonna make sure I screenshot that and bring that up on the show, because that is a lot of money. And that is not money that, you know, you can raise just in selling shirts or selling pies and coffees and pints of beer in the club. Where, you know, how are they managing to get away?
3: Well, they get fined 10 grand. Or 10 million.
2: That's what's crazy as well, because another thing about Chelsea is this season they've not had a front shirt sponsor all season, so where is the money coming from?
0: Do you know what? I hadn't noticed that.
2: They've not had it all season.
1: They've been the same for the last couple of seasons.
2: Last season, they had half a season with
1: that. Yeah.
2: And then they brought...
1: Look, I got with a mate who supports Chelsea, and yeah. it's weird. It's two or three seasons in a row they've done that.
2: Yep.
0: So, yeah, Chelsea 1, Leeds United 0. Fernandez scoring after 23 minutes and sealing a victory for Chelsea. I think you're right, Craig. Leeds didn't turn up. Their fans turned up. Team did a little bit. They had a few chances, but it just turned into a bit of a bore fest in the end for me. Like I say, being on the edge of my seat for the South, and I said Steve probably missed this, but I said the Southampton played so well against Man City. They were so good, completely fearless, and that second semi-final, Chelsea against Leeds, was just a bit of a bore game, to be honest, in my book. Did you, any of you guys watch that game?
1: I didn't watch that one, no. I had a busy weekend, so I was...
3: I fell asleep.
1: Yeah, I was asleep, to be fair.
2: But you find that, though, don't you? You find that when it comes to semi-finals or finals in different competitions, you always have a thriller and then you get one that just balls you off.
1: It should, theoretically, with the history of the fixture, it should have been better as well, shouldn't it? Chelsea Leeds, you know.
0: It should have been. I mean, there's a lot of history there. What's his name? Chopper Harris and all that. I think the commentator said if that had been Chopper Harris, he would have cleaned him up on the touchline, or words to that effect. And I know exactly what he means by that. After watching a few old, clips of Mr. Harris, playing the way he did. I think I called it last week. I thought Leeds had beat Chelsea, especially the way Chelsea had been playing. You know, they didn't look, they haven't looked like a team for a while now, and I just thought Leeds would overwhelm them, you know, in the same way that they have overwhelmed teams. Even, I've got three Man United fans now, and I think you'll agree when Leeds turn up at Old Trafford, they overwhelmed them.
1: They played really well.
0: And that's what I thought that would happen. I thought Leeds would turn up and play like that and just overwhelm them in the first half, and it never happened.
3: You know you like your stats.
0: Yes, I love my stats.
3: That 1970 final.
0: Yep.
3: Was re-refereed by Mike Dean.
0: Okay.
3: And how many players do you think he would have sent off in that game?
0: Well, I tell you what, right? So I'll counter that with how many players...

0: I'm going to give you four names, and then I'll give you the stats afterwards, after you've picked your choice. Postecoglou, the fella that was at Brentford,
1: Frank,
0: Rosinha, or the guy that came into Spurs, the Croatian.
2: Igor Tudor.
0: Tudor. So out of Postecoglou, Thomas Frank, Rosinha, or Tudor, which one is the worst?
1: It's got to be Tudor.
0: Tudor. Okay. So Postecoglou, 5 games for Forest, no wins, 1 draw, 4 losses, right? 1 win out of 5 games. Thomas Frank, 26 games for Spurs, 7 wins, 8 draws, 11 losses. Rosinha for Chelsea, 13 games, 5 wins, 2 draws, 6 losses. And Tudor, 5 games, no wins, 1 draw, 4 losses. So Tudor was the guy that they come up with. So yeah, he was.
2: What you said there about Frank's stats, you would have made you wonder whether it would have been worth sticking with Frank.
0: And I was just about to make the exact point, right? He won 7. You know, he won 7 games out of his 26. Now that's not a lot, but he knew how to win a game.
2: Yeah,
0: because he won 7 out of 26,
3: and he proved himself at Brentford.
2: Yeah,
1: it's not just that he's like you said, prove himself in the Premier League.
0: Yep.
1: With a lack of resources, he had a
3: low
1: team.
3: Budget.
1: He had a team that the players won there.
0: That's another couple of stats for you. Into the Farmers League, Rangers got beat by Motherwell. Hearts won at Hibernian. I'm saying that, you know, Hearts are going to win that league, no problem. Dropping into the Championship, or the Championship, as I like to call it, Cov City got a win against Wrexham. Now, there was some, I don't know whether you guys saw this, right? The owners of Wrexham floated the idea to the Coventry City team that they would fly them all to Las Vegas on a super, super holiday at the end of the season if they went a little bit light on Wrexham. Whether that's true or not, I'm not sure. But
3: tongue in cheek,
0: maybe. Yeah, I think it would have actually happened personally. But anyway, that's another story. But Cov City beat them comprehensively, and even though Wrexham got it back to 1-1, Coventry City never looked in any danger. I did watch a bit of the game because I am a subscriber to Coventry City TV. As you all well know, I don't watch football illegally. Coventry City beat Wrexham 3-1, and that was that. Yes, Steve.
1: Say, another fact, how much do you think Coventry spent last year on players?
0: On players? I wouldn't like to say.
1: 3 million.
0: 3 million.
1: Only 3 million.
0: Do you know what? And that will bite them in the behind when they go up to the Premier League next season.
1: They've reckon got 200 million. They're going to get... They're lying at Torres and... Aston Villa centre half. Honestly,
0: why would he want to go to Coventry City?
1: Money
0: why, mate? They ain't got no money.
1: Well, I didn't think. I said they'd come right back down again.
0: They ain't got no. They have got no money. I don't think they even own the stadium.
3: I think to look at it differently, though, what job Frank Lampard's done there?
2: Yeah, yeah.
3: When he came in,
0: apart from Derby, they were in
3: the relegation.
0: Chelsea.
3: When he took over at Coventry, they were in the relegation zone.
0: Yeah, they were. Yeah, no, he's
3: got them promoted.
0: He has got them promoted.
3: One full season.
0: I've always, you know what? As a footballer, I've always liked Frank Lampard. Mm. Always
1: what
0: liked
1: you
0: him.
1: Say about Frank Lampard and Chelsea were under a transfer embargo at the time.
0: Yeah, but do you know what? There was plenty good enough players at Chelsea at that point.
3: I think another one of those
0: plenty good enough
3: big jobs too soon kind of thing for him.
0: Yeah. Yeah, I think sometimes you've got to earn your Spurs, haven't you? And no pun intended, but you know, I think he didn't do very well at Derby. He certainly didn't do very well in at Chelsea. And maybe, like you say, Troy, it was just a bridge too far.
3: I think the Derby job he had was a little bit different as well because of the situation they were in.
0: Yeah.
3: So I agree, he was poor at Chelsea. But
0: yeah.
3: Chelsea always seemed to do that. They always seemed to drop off. We discussed that earlier on in the show.
0: Yeah.
3: But yeah, the job he's done at Coventry is
0: it's been absolutely immense, and fair play to him. And I look forward to seeing what he can do in the Premier League next season. I think personally he's gonna fall on his behind.
2: Do you hope he does?
0: No, I think he will. I don't hope. I think he will.
2: I don't know. I think it might surprise you. It might surprise you.
1: The Burnley manager went today, didn't he?
0: Yeah, we spoke about that.
1: Lampard's going to be the same.
3: Yeah, I think Coventry
1: resources.
3: Coventry will be one.

0: those teams. I think they'll probably go back down again, more so on the financial side of it, but I think they'll get some good results throughout the season.
1: I don't think so.
2: So who's managing Chelsea right now? Who's managing Chelsea right now?
1: It's the under-21s manager.
2: So Frank Lampard's just done a great job at Coventry City.
0: I don't think he'll go
1: at favourites to get it, but they're talking to the Bournemouth manager.
0: Oh, yeah.
2: Right, I suppose we better talk about Manchester United on Monday the 27th in the Premier League. Manchester United 2, Brentford 1. I take it you watched the game.
3: I did.
2: I take it you watched the game, all three of you. I didn't see it. I didn't see any of the game. I worked till 8 o'clock on the Monday night, and by the time I get back, have something to eat, have a shower, I think I caught the last 20 minutes. You didn't look in any danger. I thought Brentford had a little bit of pressure towards the end, scored a goal, but in all fairness, didn't really look like losing the game.
1: I don't know. Brentford striker, he missed a few sitters.
2: Yeah, but I just think it was written in the stars that you were going to beat Brentford.
3: It's a good result.
1: They're
3: a little bit of a bogey team for us, Brentford. They beat us a couple of times since they've come up.
2: Yeah.
3: I think it was at Old Trafford, but
0: 4-0.
3: Yeah, it's a good result, and it's pretty much obviously when you consider you lost the weekend.
2: Yeah.
3: And obviously we need to stay ahead. I think all we need now is 2 points.
2: I think in all fairness, you know, you didn't have a great start to the season. Everyone was saying, oh, you know, you got knocked out of the two cups early. The only thing you've got to play for now is European football next season. And I think you've done really well to go from not playing very well, getting beaten in cup competitions to be where you are now. You know, third in the table.
3: Yeah.
2: Yeah, you know, there's no reason why you're not going to get Champions League football. And if I'm honest, that's exactly what Man United do need. They do need Champions League football. They're a big club.
3: Yeah.
2: Regardless of my, you know, non-affection for them, they are a big club.
3: Yeah.
2: End off.
0: At the beginning of the season, I don't think many people would have hoped top four for United. I think,
2: no.
0: You know, given last season.
3: Absolutely.
0: I think top six would have been the ambition. But to finish.
2: But Amorim, you know, getting told to take a taxi has been the best thing that 100%. They did. Maybe they should, you know what? If they'd have done it 5 games previous, 10 games previous, could you have been closer to City?
1: Yes,
2: could you have been closer to Arsenal?
1: Because
2: the way he set the team up now is completely different to the way Amorim was doing it.
3: The problem is he didn't have a very good season last season, Amorim. And he literally had to hit the ground running this season. And the football was better. We played Arsenal first game of the season. And we were so much better. I know we lost the game.
2: Yeah.
3: But we were so much better. Then we played Fulham, second game of the season. And it was pretty much like back to last season. We drew 1-1.
2: Yeah.
3: Disappointing result. Can't remember the next couple of results. But we did start to play better football. You know, with the likes of Cunha.
2: Yeah.
3: And Bueno.
0: Great signings.
3: Yeah. And obviously the keeper's... You know, I'd sooner play in goal than Anana. Yeah. So we did start off pretty well, but there was always that couple of games where we played really well and it looking good. And then there's always that sort of like little back to last season, how we played last season.
1: Well,
3: and
1: he was set in his ways.
3: He was very, and I always said that his insistence on playing is, and he even said, I play the way I play, you know, whatever happens, the club, Manchester United, will be okay.
2: Yeah.
3: I'll be okay, but it's the way I play. They know the way I play.
2: I think, you know, like you said, Ruben Amorim, he wanted to play one way. He wanted to put his stamp on the club, you know, like all managers, they want to play their way. Maybe the players, you know, kind of didn't really come to terms with what he wanted to do. I mean, his outlook on football, I thought, was pretty sound. But maybe it just wasn't the right time for Man United to go that way.
1: I don't think it was that. I think the problem with Amorim was that he had his fixation that Luke Shaw is a left-sided centre-half. Not okay.
2: No. But
1: so he didn't like Kobe Maynard.
2: But
1: yeah. He's been the best player since Carlos.
2: If you've got a manager that is not willing to change, it's always going to taste badly to fans, isn't it?
0: That's the key point, because I think he is a good coach.
2: Yes, you
0: know,
2: exactly.
0: He did very well with Sporting, and I know it's a very different league, so he plays a certain way that suits that league.
2: No, absolutely.
0: It didn't suit.
2: Absolutely.
1: He's going to be able to adapt.
0: Yeah.
3: And it was always going to be his undoing. But on the flip side, he's got rid of some players that should never have been there.
2: Yeah.
1: True.
3: Anthony.
2: Yeah.
3: Onana. Although Onana theoretically can come back at the end of the season, but
0: they're going to sell
2: it. You're not going to have
3: that. No chance. Rashford. I don't want to see Rashford back.
1: No.
3: And I can't think of the others we got rid of. But Sancho. And when you look at it, where their careers have gone since, apart from maybe Rashford, I mean, Anthony's tearing it up in Spain, believe it.
2: He's playing very well, isn't he?
1: But that league suits him.
3: Rashford's doing all right for Barca, but, you know, Sancho, his career's just going down. Onana will never play for a massive side again.
0: That's terrible.
3: And the new players are coming in. Cunha loves United. You can just see he loves United. And Bremo's a little bit hot and cold for me. Yeah. Sesko
0: But he brings that moment of quality that United have lacked.
3: Sesko will play for free. Sesko will just play for free. He loves it.
2: Yeah.
3: He absolutely loves it. Kobbie Mainoo, new lease of life under.
0: I don't know if you've seen that as well. They've today announced that he's signed a new contract, which is incredible.
3: Casemiro.
2: He's off though, isn't he?
3: He wouldn't be in terms of three games.
2: So looking at the Premier League table right now and stopping all this Man United chat. Arsenal on 73 points, Man City with a game in hand 70 points, Man United 61 points. Like you say, they just need another point, 2 points, whatever it is, and they're guaranteed Champions League football, which I think is a good thing for Manchester United. Yeah. Completely good. Hold on, stop. Yeah. We've already spoken about this. You're too late to the party. Liverpool on 58, Villa on 58, same amount of games played. Brighton and Hove Albion look pretty decent at the minute, which is a bit of a worry. Four games to go.
3: We got them last game of the season.
2: Yeah, good team.
1: We'll do
2: your favourite. But AFC Bournemouth on 49. But I'm looking at Chelsea right now. I love my stats, right? So Chelsea, 34 games played, 48 points. They've lost their last five games in the league, right? They're the worst team on form right now in the Premier League.
0: Without scoring a goal as well.
2: Right? Chelsea, believe it or not, have the youngest squad in the Premier League.
0: Yeah.
2: The youngest squad at the grand old age of 24.33 years, right? Age-wise. Bournemouth second, Tottenham third, right? So Chelsea and Tottenham, you know, are vying for sort of top place on age of players. But if you look down the table, Fulham are bottom with an average age of 28 and Villa are second from bottom with 28.15. They've got an aging squad, Villa.
3: Yeah.
2: And it might not look it, but when you look at Wally Watkins, he's in his 30s. Mings, who you absolutely love, don't you? He's in his 30s. And, you know, some of the Arsenal are sort of like, you know, I wouldn't say an aging squad. They're 20, you know, they're 26, 26 point, whatever it is. Man City, a young squad, only 25 years of age. And that's why I said to you, next season, they're going to be incredibly good, Man City. Really, really good. But it was just, I just saw that and I thought, blimey, you know, Chelsea have got a very, very young squad. And maybe that's why they've lost, you know, so many games and they're not playing as well as they could do. You know, they haven't got that experience that they used to have.
0: I think it's more to do with the club. Yeah. I think, you know, going back to your point earlier, they're all professionals.
2: They are all professionals.
0: You know, whether they're 23, whether they're 24.
2: But again, they've had a few managers.
0: But at the age of 23, you know, a lot of these players, to get into a squad like Chelsea...
2: Yeah.
0: And their academy, that they would have been in the academies for 20 years, or not 20 years, but you know, 15 years.
3: Garnaccio,
0: he's a problem.
2: They've had a few managers and it's not been too good. Right, we've got 15 minutes. I really, really want to talk about the UEFA Champions League semi-final from Tuesday night. At this point, I would have played a song, but we ain't got time because I want to talk about Paris Saint-Germain, Bayern Munich. When I saw Paris Saint-Germain in the previous round and Bayern Munich, I couldn't wait for these. I just couldn't wait for this game.
3: Yeah.
2: I honestly believe that it should have been the final. Because a game, you know, those two teams put on an absolute blinder of a game.
0: Fans got them.
2: Your mate carried what's his name? Carried Scalia, right? For PSG.
3: I don't know what it's called.
2: The one that we can't pronounce it.
3: Yeah.
2: What a game he had. Yeah. What a game. You know, some of the touches, all of the goals. I know a couple of them were penalties. But even so, when they took the penalties, Harry Kane, 54 goals for the season now. 54 goals. Yeah. Dembele, the penalty that he scored, unstoppable. And his second goal was just, you know, this is why we love football, right? For moments like this, and I'm not a Paris Saint-Germain fan or a Bayern Munich fan, but, you know, that is why we love football.
3: Yeah.
2: When you watch a game like that, and you see the skills on display. Elise, right? Become a player like that?
0: Yeah, I think.
2: How has he become a player like that?
0: He's incredible.
2: Diaz played for Liverpool. He was all right at Liverpool, but what a player he is in Munich. And they've got this Vincent Kompany, who wasn't even allowed to, like, sit in the stands. No, sit on the bench. He was in the stands, wasn't he? He wasn't allowed in the dressing room at half time or anything like that. But they turned up in Paris, and that's a tough place to go, by the way. And they scored four goals.
3: Yeah.
2: Now, they were 5-2 down, which we spoke about off air earlier on. And they pulled it back to 5-4. It sets it up. So, it's mouth-watering. It's mouth-watering. You know, Neves scoring, Dembele scoring those two goals, Carrot Scalia scoring the two goals, Harry Kane, Elise, up Meccano. I don't know how that's
0: Upper Meccano.
1: Yeah.
2: That guy, and Diaz scoring. It was fantasy football from the minute the referee blew his whistle, and to see them playing on the front foot like that. And do you know what, Roy? I said it to you earlier. I was on the edge of my seat. Watching that game, I was on the edge of my seat.
1: Yeah. And the good thing was, you didn't favour anybody. You were just watching it for the pure football.
2: Exactly, and I was watching it for the pure football. I think the BBC reported something along the lines of, wow, what a game, or that's why we love football so much, and that's why people pay to see these teams play the way they do. And, you know, Luis Enrique, the manager, coach, whatever you want to call him at PSG, and Vincent Kompany at Bayern Munich, they put on a hell of a show.
0: Absolutely.
2: A hell of a show. Craig, I will stop pontificating. Tell me your thoughts.
3: On the actual game?
2: Yeah.
3: Oh, yeah, it was just, like you said, fantastic. It was a team.
2: I think I messaged you, didn't I? I was mesmerised. Absolutely mesmerised. Yeah. Are you watching this? Because I couldn't believe it.
3: I think it's ultimately the two best teams in football at the minute.
2: I think they're the two best teams in the world right now.
3: Yeah, absolutely. Because I can't think. I mean, you know, Barcelona and Real are always pretty good, but not so much this season. But yeah, the two best teams, absolutely just flexing their muscle, both of them. And you know, like you say, at 5-2, you think it's over, or you think, oh, that's going to be a steep second. You know, and they come back to 5-4, and it's all to play for now. You know, and you'd expect maybe one of the teams to win at home, you know, they have a slight advantage, and that's what they've got. They've got a slight advantage, and
2: they've got a slight advantage going into the return leg. I've been to the Olympic Stadium in Munich, and it's a phenomenal place. I saw England beat Germany there 5-1. If I don't know if you remember that game.
3: Yeah.
2: You know, what a game that was. Emil Heskey scored for England. I mean, come on.
3: Funny story about that.
2: Go on.
3: I was DJing that day.
2: Yeah.
3: And it was my mate's wedding.
2: Yeah.
3: And he got a TV as a present, and he set the TV up, and we all sat watching that game. It was 5-1 game.
2: 5-1,
3: seriously.
2: Yeah. When Germany scored, it was like, oh, here we go. And then we just turned it on.
3: And it was like a 5 o'clock kickoff.
2: Yeah.
3: And it was like, I didn't start with DJ until 7, so I could watch the England and Germany.
2: Yeah.
3: And I was also married at the time. I was with my missus at the time. No, I wasn't married. I was with my missus at the time. And obviously she was like, yeah, don't go watching football, was rude and stuff. I'm like, it's their present, they've set it up.
2: Do you know what? I just want to say as well, after that game, we went to this bar in Munich, and it was full of Germany fans. And do you know what? Fair play to them. They were buying us beers and everything. They said, look, you know, you outplayed us. That's it. You know, sometimes the Germans can be a little bit unruly. You've only got to ask the Polish, you know, 1939. But I make no apologies for that either. But do you know what? Fair play to them. They came up and said their piece. But anyway, you know, going back to that particular game, I was mesmerised. Troy.
0: Yeah, I think I watched the highlights of that game, and I cannot remember watching a for a long time watching a game that good.
2: You know, I've watched the highlights a couple of times on YouTube, and sometimes you get like 5-6 minutes of highlights. Yeah. There was like 30 minutes of highlights on YouTube.
3: Yeah. The last
2: that
3: game
2: tells
3: I,
2: you how
3: the
2: good
3: last
2: the game,
3: game
2: was.
3: I can remember like that was I can't remember how long ago it was, but it was a PSG again,
2: yeah.
3: And Barcelona came, and could you remember it was something like
0: yes, it was when Neymar was still at Barcelona.
2: Neymar was playing, yeah.
0: So Barcelona went into the second fixture 4-0 down.
2: That's it.
0: Went on to win 6-5,
3: That's the last one I can remember really like that. I mean, obviously, Liverpool's had there, from, like 3-0 down for Barcelona and come out to win 4-3, but, that was just... lucky, wasn't it?
2: It was just, honestly, it was like fantasy football for me.
3: Yeah.
0: I think what's really impressive is PSG have been there or thereabouts for such a long time, but never got to that level.
3: No.
0: They win it last year and they've maintained it this year, not many people
1: thought. The thing is, again, with this game, nobody's saying anything bad about the defences. It's all about how good the attacks were, how good the strikers were.
2: Yeah. I was just about to say.
1: In the world, and they would have stopped them.
2: I was just about to say. I mean, a lot of you're right. Some people would say defending was terrible. But do you know what? I would rather watch a 5-4 than a boring 1-0.
0: Yep.
2: And that's no dig at Arsenal or any other team, but Arsenal do tend to do
3: think
2: that.
3: I do think both keepers are not quite. Especially Manuel Neuer.
0: He's touching 40, isn't he?
2: He loves his sweeper keeper bit, doesn't he? He loves coming out and being the hero. But what's interesting is if you go on the BBC website and look at the two teams, and I'll mention a couple of players in a minute. But on the PSG team, it's got manager Luis Enrique playing 4-3-3. Bayern Munich were managed by Aaron Danks on Tuesday night. Aaron Danks, right? They haven't put Vincent Kompany as manager. They've put Aaron Danks as manager, playing 4-2-3-1. If you look at the PS, I mean, I'm not going to mention a goalkeeper because I don't know much about him, but the two fullbacks, Hakimi and Mendes, unbelievable. Mm-hmm. Incredible. Marquinhos, he seems to have been there forever. I think he's like their longest serving player at PSG. Incredible. João Neves.
3: What a player.
2: Due, who plays alongside Dembele and Kvaratskhelia. Unbelievable players. Incredible talent. And, you know, you just got to take your hat off. Take your hat off and say, well done.
3: They've been Mbappe for years, and they're almost like a one-man team for years. Get rid of Mbappe.
2: And all of a sudden...
1: The manager came in, and the first thing he did was... He built a young team.
3: Yeah,
2: and then you look at Bayern Munich, and again, you know, you can say exactly the same thing. I love that Kimmich in midfield. You know, he's going to be some player for Germany in this World Cup coming up. Elise, Musiala, Diaz. I mean, obviously Harry Kane up front, but you know, Alphonso Davies. Playing fullback. What a player he is.
3: Yeah.
2: You know, they haven't got a bad player in the side, and I purposely don't mention the goalkeepers because, you know, for me, it didn't really matter. You know, it didn't matter who played in goal. It was still, I reckon, whoever played in goal for both teams, it still would have ended up a game like that. Unbelievable game. And we were treated to some proper magic. And it literally was like Harry Potter football. It was, you know, it was a game of Quidditch played at 100 miles an hour. It was just brilliant. Absolutely brilliant. And I could probably fill an hour of airtime just talking about PSG. I quickly want to get into the Championship. Southampton 2, Ipswich 2 on the night. I didn't see the game. Obviously, I was transfixed on the Champions League. And then there was a few games in League One, which I don't think really made any difference at all to the picture of League One itself. Let's go on to the second Champions League semi-final. Wow.
1: I know it's coming.
2: Do you know what, right?
1: I know it's coming.
2: Do you know what? After the excitement of Tuesday night, I actually fell asleep during this game. My wife came out and said, I thought you was watching the football. I was like, I can't watch it. You know, I literally just fell asleep. It was that.
3: I missed the first half.
2: I'm not saying it was a bad game. I'm not saying that. But two penalties. And I didn't see that. I don't know what the stats are on the game for shots and chances created, et cetera, et cetera. But it was just boring.
3: I had it on because I subscribed to Atletico Madrid TV.
2: Of course, you do.
3: I don't watch anything in the league.
2: Yeah, no, absolutely. And, as you shouldn't.
3: I had right the game on all the way through the game, but yeah. I was transfixed on doing something on my phone to start with.
2: Yeah.
3: So I missed a lot of the first half. I glanced up to see Arsenal take the lead. I think, did they take the lead in the first half? It was, wasn't it?
2: Yes.
3: And they equalised in the first half as well, didn't they?
2: No, second half. Second half. I mean, both penalties were brilliant, by the way. Yeah, fantastic penalties.
3: The second half, there was a point, there was a little 5-10 minute period where Atletico Madrid were just pelting at Arsenal's goal. And they got away with it a little bit, and obviously you got the penalties that was overturned. But the penalty that was overturned.
2: I've just called up the stats, right? Arsenal had 2 shots on target all game, and one of them was the penalty.
3: Yeah.
2: Right? Atletico had 4 shots on target, and one of them was the penalty. You know, so...
1: Yeah, today Arsenal did the business.
3: Yeah.
2: Do you know what? And ultimately, you're absolutely right. You know, they went there with a plan and successfully, you know... And they, like you say, they could have had a second penalty. I've watched it back a few times. Personally, I don't think it's a penalty. I really, really don't. I think it was... the fact that, you know, VAR got involved and said, go and have a look at it, you know, change your mind, basically.
0: Mm.
2: And
0: I think. Soft, wasn't it?
2: Yeah, it was, you know, we've seen soft penalties given. Exactly. We have seen them given.
3: I think he exaggerated the fall as well a little bit, which didn't help his score.
2: That's the thing, isn't it? That is the thing. That is the thing, isn't it? You know, they've got a bit of a history for it.
1: Do you know something that was said? You know, the Atletico Madrid manager, Arsenal played like Atletico Madrid years ago.
3: Yeah. The pair of them hopping around on the sidelines, Arteta and Simeone.
0: Arsenal did what the most important thing is not to lose away from home.
2: Yeah, and that, I mean, and that's exactly right, Troy. You know, in Europe, you know, if you get a result like that, 1-1, it's perfect going back to, I nearly said Highbury then, going back to the Emirates. You know, that's the perfect result, you know. And in days gone by, it would have been even more perfecter, if that's such a word, because of the away goals rule.
0: Yeah.
2: That's the perfect result, 1-1. Or even 2-2.
3: Do you know what I can see now, though? And I don't know why, but I can just see... I can see there being, like, a... I can see Arsenal getting through, and there being a really bad decision to do it, and Simeone, like, kicking off on the sidelines. And
2: yeah, if there's a really bad sort of VAR kind of, you know... Simeone will go mental, you know. He will... And his lad played from last night as well, didn't he? He got took off at half-time, I think. He was injured.
0: Who's in the final, then?
2: I think it's going to be Bayern Munich against Arsenal.
1: I agree.
0: I think so too.
2: I think.
3: Christ, I totally forgot you were going to ask this question.
2: Quickly, because we've got a couple of minutes.
3: I'll agree with you. Bayern Munich against Arsenal.
0: I think Bayern will be too good for Arsenal.
2: Right, a couple of minutes. We've got Palace in action against Shakhtar Donetsk of Ukraine. I take it they're not playing in Ukraine tonight. I don't know where they're playing. I just got a feeling Crystal Palace are going to do the business.
0: Yeah.
2: And then the big Battle of Britain at the City Ground. And after Nottingham's result against Sunderland, which absolutely horrified me, and then our poor result against Fulham, I've just got a bad feeling about it. And, you know, that's the fickleness that we talk about. You know, we can play so well and then play so badly like we did against Fulham. And I just got this feeling that we're not going to get a result at Forest. I think, you know, they're going to create a hell of an atmosphere. And I think Villa could come a cropper tonight.
1: You take a draw now,
2: then. Absolutely. I'd snatch your arm off for a draw right now.
3: Do you know what? I might even abandon the darts tonight to watch out.
1: The Battle of Britain.
2: I think Palace will get a result and I think Forest will get a result. And that, it pains me to say it, but I think that's exactly what will happen. We've got a minute left. Are you enjoyed yourself today, Troy?
0: Yeah, very much so. Thanks for having me.
2: Anytime, mate. You're welcome. Anytime. It's always nice to have the opinion of 3 Man United fans. I mean, we've had Ben in. He's a Man. No, he was a Liverpool fan, wasn't he?
1: Liverpool.
2: Who else we had in?
1: We had Tottenham on the phone.
2: Oh, we had Tottenham on the phone. Yeah. So, if anyone wants to get involved, please. You know, we haven't had any messages today, which is always a bit sad. But yeah, if anyone wants to be involved, or if they think it's dead easy and they want to come in and talk, anyone in the local area, if you want to come into the studio, then by all means, please send us a message, and we'll always be

0: There you go. You just heard Silence. Is it Silent? The Unmade Silent Movie or something like that, I think it is. So, welcome to the football show. I'm glad. Well, I hope you enjoyed the time tunnel if you listened previously. Hopefully, you've got some entertainment value out of that and enjoy the tunes. 1969 and 1980 was this year's year of choice. If you didn't listen to it, shame on you. Tune in at 2 PM next Thursday for more classic bangers. Right then, this is the football show. You just heard, like I say, theme from an unmade silent movie, and also the new jingle for the football show as well. Hope you like that as well. Today we've got our OG, Mr. Craig Sullivan, in here. Steve Medlin's not here today at the moment, but I'm sure he'll be floating around somewhere very, very soon. And also we've got a special guest. Mr. Ben Wildman has joined us in the studio today here at FCR in Plymouth. And he is the manager of a football team, and I'm sure he will do a bit of promoting of his team and also his business as well. I'm hoping that Steve comes in and puts him in a Steve Medlin headlock and gets him to, you know, sign up some sort of advertising campaign. And that's not why I dragged you in here, by the way, Ben, but I'm sure when I said to him, oh, I've got a new guest coming in and he's got his own business, he said, oh, that's, you can see the dollar signs in his eyes. Do you know what I mean? So, but anyway, feel free to chip in when and obviously when you want to. But yeah, today we'll be talking all things football, everything last Thursday night's fixtures and results, including the magnificent Aston Villa away performance in Italy. I'm not going to go on about it too much because this is not an Aston Villa show, and I know that a lot of people think, oh, you know, you're going to talk Villa up. Yeah, of course I'm going to talk them up. They're my team, but I also talk up everyone else's teams as well, apart from Coventry City, West Bromwich Albion and Birmingham City. But we can go into that and the Farmers League in Scotland. But anyway, we can go into that in more detail later. Right, I'd just like to introduce Craig. Good afternoon, Craig.
1: Afternoon, Stu.
0: How are you doing?
1: Yeah, all good, thanks. All good. Good.
0: You recovered? You recovered?
1: From?
0: That mauling at the hands of Exeter City at the weekend.
1: Yeah. We'll get on to that in a bit. Yeah, I'm all right. Yeah.
0: Well, you're wearing red for Exeter today, so that's not too bad, is it?
1: Yeah. Oh, I didn't think of that, did I?
0: You know, I did say to someone, I know we'll talk about this later, but I did say to someone, does that mean that Devon's red now? Because they did take 4 points off you. And his little face drops and his bottom lip went. Yeah, but no, he's still saying Devon's green.
1: Yeah.
0: The sticker's green, isn't it? It's not red.
1: Well, I think there's every chance that they'll go down and we'll stay up. Well, we're obviously staying up. We may go up.
0: I did say to him, what would you rather have? Plymouth getting into the promotion playoffs or Exeter getting relegated? And he sat there thinking long and hard about it. And he said, Exeter relegated.
1: Really?
0: Yeah. How about that?
1: Wow. Didn't expect that.
0: Yeah, there you go. Yeah. But we'll talk about that later.
1: Yeah.
0: And good afternoon, Ben.
2: Afternoon.
0: How you doing, all right?
2: Yeah, I'm good, thanks.
0: Yeah, nice of you to come in. I know a good friend of mine, Mr. Ross Coombs, put your name forward, kind of press ganged you into it. Yeah. He gave me your telephone number. Without any warning at all, I guess. Or did he call you?
2: No, he told me. Well, he basically told me that I was doing it.
0: So. Okay.
2: Yeah, he knows me.
0: And you're a big football fan?
2: Yeah.
0: Which team do you follow?
2: Liverpool.
0: I thought you said you was a football fan. Shocking. Shocking behaviour. I'm here all week. Well, for the next 2 hours at least, anyway. But welcome, Ben, and it's good to have you in. We will be talking about Liverpool. Obviously, they've played a few games since last Thursday. Thank God the Premier League came back. I was absolutely dying without the Premier League. I think we talked... Didn't we speak about women's football for some reason last week as well? Just because the Premier League wasn't playing. Oh, terrible.
1: It's been dropped into a couple of shows there.
0: It has, hasn't it? And I'm trying to steer clear of women's football because I know that I will go into a rant if I do, especially with hair pulling at the forefront of this week's games. But anyway, that's what we're going to do, Ben. We're going to talk about the games from last Thursday, Friday, Saturday, Sunday, Monday, Tuesday, Wednesday, and we'll be looking ahead to the games tonight as well. Obviously, my beloved Aston Villa are playing the second leg at Villa Park. I know that Mark Truman's brother is on a coach up to Villa Park this afternoon to see the game. He's got a ticket. I think if I wasn't doing this show, I would probably have gone myself, to be fair. I don't get to too many games now. I am an ex-season ticket holder, but when I moved down here 3.5 years ago, I decided to give it up, which was the worst decision I've ever made. Well, probably probably apart from my first marriage, but there you go. That's another story as well. Yeah, you have to be careful. But I'm just going to play a quick track, and then we'll get into the nuts and bolts of what happened last Thursday in the UEFA Europa League and Conference League. I'm going to play this for all the Spurs fans out there. This is Living on a Prayer.

0: Yeah, that's Living on a Prayer by Bon Jovi, and I guess most Spurs fans are living on a prayer right now. They're in deep trouble, deep, deep trouble. Right, let's talk about last Thursday. So we had the show last Thursday, and we kind of talked about the UEFA Europa League games that were happening that night, and I was pretty confident, if I remember rightly. I said that Villa would go to Italy and win, and guess what? They did. Bologna 1, Aston Villa 3. We were a bit dicey in the first half. The first 44 minutes, we were absolute garbage. And all of a sudden, we got a goal right at the end of the first half. And, well, our fortunes changed after that. We kind of controlled it for most of the second half. They got one back. We scored three. Wally Flopkins, as my mate calls him, managed to bag a brace. Was it a brace? I think it was a brace.
1: It was, yeah. Two for Watkins.
0: Yeah, two for Watkins. We won the game quite easily in the end. Although if you'd have watched the first half, you would have thought that we didn't play that great, to be fair. But, it didn't start the best, but we got the game over the line in the end. Did you see the game, Craig?
1: No, I was watching the Premier League darts because I wanted to see,
0: Oh my God.
1: I wanted to see Luke Littler and see what happened after the week before.
0: What happened the week before?
1: Right, so Littler, for me, is a little bit above his station at the minute. I really like Luke Littler, but he's got so good, and he's winning everything in sight. He's just got a little bit arrogant for me.
0: Right.
1: He had a little bit fallen out with one of the other players.
0: Yeah.
1: And I didn't like the reaction, to be honest with you.
0: Okay.
1: Some people would say, oh, you know, he's just...
0: Is he arrogant then?
1: I would say he's getting to the point now where he's getting a little bit arrogant, yeah. Before he was very, sort of still 16 and still sort of just lapping it up and enjoying it, not too cocky or anything like that.
0: I know the answer.
1: Go on.
0: Well, when he was 16, he couldn't legally buy a beer.
1: Yeah,
0: right,
1: yeah,
0: now
1: yeah.
0: That he can,
1: no, he's nearly 19.
0: Switching his head has changed, isn't it? Having a beer.
1: He had a bit of a bad reaction, which I didn't like, to be honest with you, and Nobody else didn't like it either. Up until then, he's been absolutely fine. He has been playing up to the crowd a little bit recently. The last sort of 12 months, he's been like, the crowd have been jeering him a little bit, actually. And he's been just like, every time he gets 180 or he does the big fish, as they call it, which is the 170 checkout, he turns around to him and does all the calm down sort of thing. So he's coming out of his shell a little bit, which you'd expect him to do.
0: Okay.
1: But yeah, I thought there may have been a little bit more happening last week with the
0: darts. You was expecting to see some fireworks.
1: But because they were due to meet in the semi-final if they both got through their match and they both lost.
0: Yeah. Oh,
1: so
0: okay.
1: It never happened in the end. So,
0: okay.
1: So yeah.
0: Did you see any of the UEFA Europa League games?
2: No, I'm not allowed to watch football at home.
0: What?
2: It's Liverpool.
0: What?
1: I remember those days.
0: Oh my God. Really? That's terrible.
2: If I'm
0: you should put a call into Esther Ransom at Childline. That's tantamount to cruelty.
2: The house, I can.
0: Oh, okay.
2: But, yeah.
0: I suppose being a manager of a football club, you probably live, breathe, eat, sleep, repeat football, don't you?
2: Yeah, exactly. I mean, I have training on Tuesdays. I'm out of the Davis all day on a Saturday running team. I play Sunday still.
0: So. Let the listeners know what you do and where you do it.
2: So I run SB Oak Villa, so for local.
0: Oh, you run a team called Villa? Oak Villa, oh, yeah. We're friends for life.
2: We're looking at changing that, but...
0: No, never change it.
1: I used to play for Westerville when I was a kid.
0: Never change it.
2: So it's a lot of... Probably if your listeners are local, the local ones are definitely sort of recognise it's Signal Box, so a lot of the... If you ever played football as a kid, Signal Box, Frankfurt was a really big club, still is.
0: Yeah.
2: And obviously they never used to have a men's team, they only did in the last 10 years. And then it merged with Western Mill Oak Villa, which is just over the road.
0: Is that Sunday League?
2: Saturday League.
0: Together, okay.
2: Yeah, so we won the Plymouth League last year.
0: Oh, well done.
2: And on the last day of the season,
0: yeah.
2: Last kick of the season, actually.
0: Yeah.
2: Won that, and then we moved over to the South.
0: Last kick of the season. I love that.
2: I'll show you the video.
0: Not just last kick of the game, last kick of the season.
2: We needed
0: that's class.
2: One point ahead of the team behind us. We were playing then their place. They needed a draw. No, they needed to beat us to win the league.
0: Right.
2: We needed a draw. We went in at 2-0 down at half-time, and then we got one back, and then literally the corners come in, cloud of dust, where the mud, everything, dried mud, and then somehow the ball's in the net. Last minute, last goal.
0: Was it shirts over the head and shirt, running? Oh, brilliant. Brilliant.
1: It was Solskjaer.
0: Yeah.
1: Solskjaer. I won't say Aguero, I'll say Solskjaer.
2: I'll show you the video after.
0: Okay.
2: Can't work out who scored the goal.
0: Doesn't matter, does it?
2: Doesn't matter.
0: Yeah. And you're enjoying that? How long have you been doing that for?
2: So I've been doing that for, I've been managing for 3 years now, so.
0: What's your dress? You know, your players are 2-0 down at half time. What do you say to them? What's your normal? What are your buzz? No, don't swear, by the way.
2: Swear.
0: Don't swear. But you know, give me a gist of what you would say to them to lift them.
2: The thing is, I work really hard with training with the lads on their work rate. They've got the ability. I know the players we've put together in the squad. We've got one of the best teams in the league.
0: So do you beast them or do you kick gloves and stuff?
2: No, it's more about, I push enjoyment. I want them to enjoy it. Yeah. And I say the best way to enjoy it is by winning.
0: Yeah.
2: You've got the ability, but that needs to be matched by your work rate. The only time you're ever going to lose, especially my team, is if you're outworked. And as long as you match that work rate, you're going to win, you're going to enjoy it.
0: Yeah.
2: And it's just about reminding them that the only reason they're losing is because they're not, the attitude ain't right. And you know, I don't need to.
0: There
2: has been occasions where I've had to give the air dryer, but.
0: That's a hair dryer.
2: Yeah.
0: The famous hair dryer.
2: Yeah. But other than
0: the Alex Ferguson hair dryer. I love it. You don't throw teacups as well, do you?
2: No teacup throwing.
1: Football boots.
0: Football boots, yeah. Do you remember that with Beckham?
2: Oh my God. He was gassed, didn't he?
0: Yeah, he was a lucky boy. He didn't get blind.
1: Yeah.
0: Really?
2: No, I don't, like you say, I don't. They're pretty responsive, and the times we have gone down, it's mainly because they've not started the game quick enough.
0: Yeah,
2: and then you know, as soon as the attitude readjustment, friends sub them.
0: When's your next game?
2: Saturday. I'm away for it.
0: Who you got?
2: Ivy Bridge Reserves.
0: Ivy Bridge Reserves.
2: Last time we played them, their first team didn't have a game.
0: And right,
2: they brought in their first team top scorer.
0: Who
2: scored 2 against us, but we beat them 5-3 in the end.
0: Okay.
2: So we're up at their place. We need to win 2 games to win the league. We've got 4 left. So I'm away. So hopefully the assistant gets it done.
0: Okay, so you didn't see the Bologna-Aston Villa game, but if you'd have, if I'd have said to you last Thursday afternoon, who's going to win, who would you have put your money on?
2: Villa.
0: Do you like what you see from Villa this season? Are you a fan? I know you're a Liverpool fan, but sometimes it's nice. You know, I love, like I said to these guys last week, I used to love watching Liverpool play. That one-touch football was just like, it was sublime at times. Incredible football. And it was the same with Man United. Some of the football these teams used to play, I used to think, God, if only Villa could play like that. Do you know what I mean?
2: So I've got a few memories. So I've always had a soft spot for Villa.
0: Right,
2: so one of the memories I've had, and it's as I was growing up. So do you remember 98-99?
0: Of course.
2: When they were leading a long way, weren't they? And I was just, you know, that team was, you know, and they just so Yorkie as well.
0: Yeah.
2: So they were like, it wasn't expected. And they had a player who was, he was great at free kicks, Alan Thompson.
0: Yeah. Ex-Celtic.
2: Yeah.
0: Farmers League.
2: But he could hit a ball.
0: He's from Bolton as well, when he played for Bolton, yeah.
2: And I just always had that memory of them. And then when Martin O'Neill took over in the sort of the late 2000s as well, he was putting together a nice little team.
0: We didn't turn up for the FA Cup final there, 2000. My God.
2: And I was good when they went down, Villa, because to me, they're always, they're one of them clubs you just associate with the Premier League. But yeah, I would have said, if you asked me last Thursday, I would have thought they would have won. I'd like what I see.
0: Just very quickly, I said this to lads the other week. When we did go down, that season that Villa went down, I had a season ticket, as I did for previous years and years after. I remember playing Liverpool and we got battered 7-0. It was when Benteke just signed for Liverpool. And you battered us 7-0. And I remember watching the game. I was actually sat with my back to the game, talking to the bloke behind me for most of the game because I just couldn't watch it. It was turgid. Is that such a word? Turgid?
2: It was
0: horrible.
2: My soft spot ended, though, with that 8-2 win.
0: Oh, 7-2, wasn't it?
2: 7-2.
0: That was during the COVID years, wasn't it?
2: Well, I was in the Navy at the time and I was in isolation because we... Me and this other lad were being sent out to a ship, so we had to isolate for 2 weeks on my own in the cabin. And he happened to be a Villa fan.
0: Must have been desperate for you.
2: Painful 90 minutes of my and that's when the soft spot finished.
0: Okay, fair enough. Bologna 1, Aston Villa 3, and I said that I thought Villa would go. We beat Bologna twice already, once this season in the Europa League games, and also in the Champions League last season we beat them as well. So I kind of thought we had their number. Like I say, they had some decent possession in the first half, but didn't really do much. Apart from hit the bar and have a goal disallowed for offside. But there you go. Freiburg 3, Celta Vigo 0. I called it for Celta Vigo. I thought that they would get a result, but how wrong I was.
1: Yeah, it's terrible.
0: That wasn't a great result. I don't know how they're going to do tonight at home, but yeah, we'll see. I mean, you just don't know these teams. You don't know what team. I don't know how Freiburg can travel, how they travel, if they travel any good at all. You know what I mean by that. You know, some teams just don't travel well, do they?
1: No.
0: So, you know, we'll see what happens. And then the result of the night for me, and I know that my team won, but the result of the night for me was Forest. I thought Porto would I wouldn't say batter them, but I thought they'd get beat.
1: Yeah.
0: And do you know what? I thought Forest, I saw the highlights straight after, and I thought Forest had a great game against them and could have won it.
1: Yeah.
0: Could have won it. Mm. Porto are a good side, but Forest really, really held their own, and I fully expect them, because they're obviously the return legs of tonight, I fully expect them to beat Porto tonight. We'll talk about that later on this show, but yeah, those are the three results from the UEFA Europa League. And then I don't really want to go into the conference too much, but of course we have to talk about the English team that's still in it. And again, I thought Fiorentina would get a result at Palace. I don't think Palace are as good as they were, you know, 3 or 4 months ago.
1: No.
0: I don't know what you think about that, but I just thought Fiorentina would get a result, and they got battered. They got battered. And Palace fully deserved it. I don't know whether you've seen any highlights of Palace recently, but they've come back again, haven't they?
1: They have a little bit, yeah. Yeah, they went through a bit of a stage. Their manager, Glasner, was just at a bit of a mid-season wobbly, didn't he, a couple of months ago.
0: He's come out and said he's going, hasn't he?
1: He's come out and announced he's going. But they have sort of picked up a little bit. Mateta's back scoring.
0: Yeah, he's again. Fit again, isn't he? So. We'll see. And again, you know, you've got the return leg tonight. Will Crystal Palace turn up in Italy? I think they will.
1: Yeah, I think they will.
0: And, you know, they'll be in the semi-final. I don't know who plays who in the semi-finals, but the other games, Rayo Vallecano beat AEK Athens. Again, another Spanish side. Obviously, Palace Fiorentina 3-0. Mainz, German side, beat another, they're French, aren't they? Strasbourg. Beat Strasbourg 2-0. And Shakhtar Donetsk. Now, they are ex-Champions League, aren't they? Donetsk.
1: Yeah.
0: So they look a strong side, beating AZ Alkmaar in the first leg 3-0 as well. If you want me to call those games tonight, Vallecano to go through, Palace to go through, Mainz, however it's pronounced, to go through, and I can't see how Alkmaar pull that back either. So those four teams to go through for me. What do you think?
1: I can't disagree. But that's the only one I think potentially might pull it round is Strasbourg, maybe.
0: Yeah.
1: The home advantage, and I don't really know much about
0: Strasbourg apart from they've got a lot of Chelsea.
1: Well, they're the other side of Chelsea, aren't they?
0: They are the other side of Chelsea. Yes, indeed. And I just want to just very, very quickly mention, there was a couple of international women's friendlies. I don't know whether you saw these on the Thursday night. While I was looking at the results on the website, there was a couple of international friendlies going on. Pakistan 8, Turks and Caicos Islands 0.
1: Yeah.
0: And Ivory Coast 8, Mauritania. I don't even know where Mauritania is, 0. That's why we don't talk about women's football, because it's rubbish. Okay?
1: Yeah.
0: See, Ben's not saying nothing just in case.
1: Because
0: he's a manager. And you know what happens to managers when they say the wrong thing? Well, radio presenters, it doesn't matter, right? We just get abuse, but you get a yellow card or a fine, wouldn't you? So me and Craig, we can talk about it. We don't care. Well, we do care, but we don't care what happens, basically. But as a football manager, I guess you're probably under different restrictions, maybe.
2: We've got a women's team down at SV, and in that case,
0: you can't say nothing.
2: They're in the Devon Cup final, so until we win something this year, we've got...
0: Oh, that's exactly like the England women's team, isn't it? Oh, we've won the European Championships. Did they win the World Cup? They didn't win the World Cup, did they?
1: Well, the England team.
0: Yeah, they got beat, didn't they?
2: Yeah.
0: I'm sure they won, didn't they?
2: No, not the World Cup.
1: Did they not?
0: Yeah, they won the European.
1: Oh, they won the Euros, that's what I'm thinking.
0: And all I got was, well, we can win it, why can't the men? Oh, shut up. Anyway, those are the games played on Thursday, 9th of April. Looking at Friday, 10th of April. Now, this was a big night of football. I watched the West Ham game against Wolverhampton.
1: I had
0: Wolverhampton Wanderers. And I just thought that Wolverhampton, they've got nothing to play. Well, technically they have got something to play for because they're not mathematically down yet, are they?
1: No.
0: But it's a long way back.
1: They literally have to win.
0: It's a proper bridge too far, isn't it?
1: Yeah, I think so, yeah.
0: I'm no mathematician, but looking at the table, they are pretty much down. And because they're down, you know, they could play freely, they can play without any fear.
2: A lot of these players, sort of, they know they're going down.
0: Yeah.
2: They want to put themselves
0: in the shop window, absolutely. And don't get me wrong, Wolves have got some decent players, but for some reason they haven't, you know, galvanised themselves as a team this year.
2: I think it's just how
0: this season,
2: how tight the Premier League is, though, isn't it? How the quality, there's such fine margins that as soon as you're not on it.
0: Right, go on, carry on with what you're saying.
2: Yeah, that's it. I mean, as soon as you're not on it, you're not up. That little, you just drop that little bit, then yeah, you're likely to go down. So it could be anyone.
0: So I'm going to ask you this question. Yeah. The first show we did, Steve, who you'll meet later, Steve and I talked about the domestic leagues of each country.
2: Yeah.
0: Okay. And it was always the way that the Premier League was the number one definitive football league in the world. Not just in Europe, but in the world, right? There's no other football league comes close to the Premier League. And people could say, oh, it's all about money, it's all about Sky Sports, TNT, they're the ones, channeling the money into it. But at the end of the day, you've still got to perform, right? And I would say 3 years ago, the Premier League was the best domestic league in the world, right? We came to the conclusion after the England games, which we spoke about, that actually the Premier League is not the best league in the world. And that shows in those games that we played, those friendly games.
2: So I seen someone, I can't think, it was an ex-player or somebody said that the Premier League's never had the best player in the world for the last 30 years.
0: Who is the best player in the world?
2: The best player in the world,
0: in your
2: right
0: opinion,
2: now is...
0: Is this opinion or is this fact?
2: This is my opinion, but I think a lot of people agree. I think it's Kvaratskhelia, Kvaratskhelia, whoever you say.
0: From PSG?
2: Yeah.
0: Oh, he's incredible.
2: Absolutely outstanding.
0: And you know what? I was watching the Real Madrid Bayern Munich game last night, and the commentator said the world's best number one player and called it Kylian Mbappe.
1: No.
0: I don't think it is.
1: No.
0: I mean, he scored a great goal last night, but I don't think he's the world's best player. And that's a good shout for that guy who I can't pronounce either.
2: Well, I just think he's, PSG, they've, over the last 15 years, they've come so close, and he's been one of them that's, I don't think without him, they wouldn't have got over the line to win the Champions League.
0: Georgian? Is he Georgian?
2: Yeah.
0: Do you know what? He was really good. And I saw him in the flesh at Villa Park.
2: Yeah.
0: And he was
2: outstanding.
0: He was outstanding.
2: I mean, I think it goes, like you say, that point where they said that we've never had the best player in the world. And I think what it is, I don't think we're the best league, but we're the most competitive league. And the fact that there's, and I was going to say this when we were talking about the Europa League results. To me, I think I wouldn't be surprised to see an English team win the Europa League and the Europa Conference again. Because it shows, teams like Fiorentina and Bologna, we're better than them. Do you know what I mean? Even our mid-table teams like Palace or Forest, they're competing with teams like Porto.
0: Yeah.
2: And what I feel is, I think there's sort of, you've got the top of each country, you've got Bayern, PSG, Real Madrid, Barcelona, and they sort of, they're the best, standout best teams in those leagues, yeah? And when you've got players performing well in those leagues, they automatically sort of go to the top team in that league. Bayern, they sort of accumulate players, PSG the same. Whereas with the Premier League, because of the money, teams aren't, they don't need to sell their players now. So these players, they seem to be more spread out across.
0: Not if you're Liverpool, Manchester United, Tottenham, Arsenal, or the other one, Chelsea.
2: Yeah.
0: Everyone else has to sell their players.
2: But not financially. They don't need, they're not held to ransom now. They sort of, when the money comes in, they don't need. So put it this way, if Palace have got a top player, Liverpool come in with 30 million, they go, with the TV money's good enough. We want this is why you see the English tax.
0: Yeah, when the English tax.
2: Because of that price sort of increase, they're not able to accumulate all these players so much as they maybe. Whereas Bayern can go, right, we're going to buy, Dortmund when they were.

0: you know, there's not enough English players playing decent football in the Premier League. And of course, it's obviously there's a lot of foreign players in the Premier League. But we actually came up with the idea that actually the Spanish league is probably the best domestic league right now. Not for money or any other financial activities, but based on the Spanish national team. That's what we came up with. And, you know, it's a fair shout. And I take on board your points because they are really good points. I watched England and it was just terrible. Yeah. It was just terrible. And, you know, you can go back and listen to the show that we did and it was almost, it was depressing, wasn't it?
1: It was, yeah.
0: But anyway, the West Ham Wolves game, I watched that game and West Ham just blew them away. Yeah, absolutely blew them away. And, do you know, I wouldn't say I've got a soft spot for West Ham. They do play in claret and blue, obviously. But, you know, would I want them to go down at the expense of Tottenham Hotspur? Hell no. Right. You know, I just feel that when team, and this is one of my favorite sayings, when teams circle the plug hole for so long, they will go down.
1: Yeah.
0: You know, gravity will pull them down. And that's, you know, the mismanagement of the club, you know, it all adds up to a club being relegated. And you can see it in the players, which we'll talk about on the Sunday game, but you can see it in the players' eyes. They're just not, there's got no fight in them, got no fight in them. And West Ham, I thought on Friday night against Wolves, and I know it's the bottom of the league Wolves, but you've still got to play them and you've still got to turn up and you've still got to put in a performance and you've still got to beat them. They smashed Wolves, absolutely smashed them, and Wolves would have no complaints, I think. Did you see any of that game at all?
1: No,
0: of course.
1: I watched it.
0: Yeah.
1: I watched it.
0: Not allowed to watch football. Can you believe it? A football league. See, it's research, right? You can say to the missus, it's research. I'm doing research. Tactics. That's what I would do anyway. But yeah, I thought they got smashed. In the Championship, West Bromwich Albion 0, Millwall 0. I was praying. I was actually, I had one eye on the Wolves game and one eye on my telephone. Looking at the BBC reporting on the West Bromwich Albion Millwall game, and I was willing Millwall to get a winner at the end, absolutely willing them, but they couldn't do it, unfortunately. But I did see something in the news about West Bromwich Albion potentially having points taken off of them. I don't know whether you saw.
1: Well, Joe, I haven't seen that. I don't read the papers, to be fair. I still read it on anything that comes up on my phone.
0: Yeah, I did see something about it, but yeah, we'll wait and see what happens on that. So, and then there was a game in League Two, Colchester 3, Swindon Town 0, which would have pleased my friend no end, because he's in Oxford Town or Oxford City?
1: Oxford United.
0: Oh, it's even a United, there you go. Oxford, there used to be an Oxford City, I'm sure they did.
1: There is an Oxford City, non-league.
0: Yeah, so, that would have pleased him no end, because his Oxford-Swindon rivalry knows no bounds. So there you go. But Colchester 3, Swindon Town 0. Right. Thank God the Premier League returned on Saturday and saved us from reading out Scottish football results and women's football results. Thank the Lord. And the early kickoff, well, you know, I saw something, I think I saw the Man City fan with a bottle of Arsenal tears on Sunday. I don't know whether you saw that.
1: I did see that,
0: They were trying to say that was a plant. That was a Sky Sports plant. Can you believe it?
1: Yeah.
0: The neck of Arsenal fans to say that.
1: They were all about boycotting Sky Sports, weren't they, etc. Yeah.
0: I'm sure they'll miss the money.
1: No end.
0: I didn't watch the game. I was otherwise engaged on Saturday, but I was trying to follow it as best I could. Are they wobbling?
1: I think so, yeah.
0: Yeah,
1: I think so.
0: Are they wobbling?
1: Yeah.
0: Why? Tell me why. Tell me why they're wobbling.
2: You see that stat? They've won one game in April in the last 5 years.
1: Ooh. I don't think that's strictly right, though. I was listening to, I don't know if we're allowed to say it on air, but I was listening to Talk Sport.
0: Sacrilege.
1: And it was Goldstein and Ben, and they said that stat that you said there. And I think they Googled it while they were on air, and apparently it wasn't correct.
0: Okay.
1: But I don't know. I've not seen it myself, but apparently it wasn't correct.
2: My friend's a diehard Arsenal fan, and he was adamant it's true.
1: Is it? Right, okay.
2: You never know.
1: Well, it might have been Goldstein winding Bent up, because obviously Bent, he's an Arsenal fan,
0: isn't he? Yeah.
1: Goldstein's United, so...
0: Yeah.
1: Yeah, they're having a wobble, 100%.
0: Yeah, I mean, 100%. You know, they're getting this tag, aren't they? This serial bottlers tag. I thought they were nailed on for the league. I really did. The way they were playing, when they battered us, I thought, you know what? They're a good team. They are a good team. But just recently, some of their results, you know, going out of the FA Cup to Southampton, and no disrespect to Southampton, you know, normally you'd expect Arsenal to, you know, to go through in the tie, but Southampton outplayed them from what I saw.
1: I think
0: Bournemouth beat Arsenal at, I was going to say Highbury then, it's not Highbury anymore, is it? At the Emirates last season.
1: Did they? I'm sure they did.
0: So, you know, a Bournemouth Arsenal's bogey side, who knows? But yeah, I thought that was, it was a great result for football. If you're a gooner, it's not a great result at all. And if you've watched Arsenal fan TV just recently, Mr. Lee Judge is not happy. He's not happy at all.
1: My gooner friend wasn't happy. He was listening to this show a couple of weeks ago and he wasn't happy with, I can't remember who said it. It might have been Steve or it might have been yourself, but when he said about the, I think it might be Steve, where he said about, their goal, most of their goals coming from corners.
0: Yeah,
1: or
0: that's right.
1: Or
0: yeah.
1: Set pieces.
0: Yeah.
1: But, he actually said, Liverpool have got more goals from set pieces this season.
0: Right.
1: So he was frothing at the mouth a little bit, listening to the show. And he said if he'd had the number to call in, he would have messaged in or called in. But he's a little bit sensitive with Arsenal, to be honest with you, because, he's a little bit sensitive with Arsenal.
0: Okay.
2: I don't blame him on the corner thing because they, you know, when these smaller teams, they set up with lower blocks against the big teams. And it's hard to break them. Liverpool's seen it this year.
0: Yeah,
2: they are. They can't break them. That's
0: worst title defense in history, by the way.
2: Yeah. And, well, I don't know. Chelsea finished. 10th,
0: yeah. No, you're right. You are right. Yes.
2: And I think United finished 8th in.
1: I think it's more of a case of. I think it's more of a case of the amount of money you spent.
2: Right
1: on top of what you did.
2: I've got a point on this, right? Okay.
0: Here we go. You're starting him now.
1: Yeah.
2: So we've spent a lot of money this summer, yeah. But we were replacing players.
0: Yeah.
2: So the players we sold, we were replacing. Arsenal spent just short of what we spent.
0: Yeah.
2: And they didn't sell anybody. They had a side that almost won the league last year. And then they added 400 million to it, whereas Liverpool added 500 million players, but also lost. They didn't. Every player was a replacement, whereas Arsenal added.
0: Okay, I'll take that on board.
2: You look at the depth, look at our bench on Tuesday, and you think, where are all our players? And you realise, well, Diaz is gone, Nunes is gone, Elliot's gone. Why did they sell Joao Kanza?
0: That's
2: just to put a clause in to pay an extra 40 million to get him back.
0: It's
2: baffling.
0: So, we'll talk about Liverpool in a bit, but... Watching the highlights of that Arsenal Bournemouth game, Bournemouth never looked in trouble. No. I don't think they did not look in trouble at all. And it makes you think, why are Arsenal, they get to this point in the season and they totally bottle it. Why?
2: I've got an opinion on that.
0: Do it.
2: I think.
0: Oh, Steve's joined us, by the way.
2: And this isn't, you know, it's never been done before, but who in that Arsenal team has ever won anything before?
0: Ooh. Sometimes, being a Man United fan, you're going to nod your head now, but sometimes you need winners in the team. You know when players, they know how to get it over the line and they drag the other players with them.
2: And I think that's all, just that winning mentality, just someone who's been in that position that goes, you know, they've got a great young team, but they've never had that pressure. Well, they have had that pressure and they've bottled it every last 3 years, but having team players that are practicing winning and actually getting it over the line, they don't have that.
0: Yeah,
2: you know, I mean, Declan Rice.
1: They've got to get over that though. I mean, if you go back and again, you know, straight away it takes you back to United. Were you even born in 1992, 93?
2: Yeah, were you?
1: Right, that was a compliment.
0: That was a backhanded compliment if ever I heard one.
1: Well, 1992, we lost the league to Leeds. We were neck and neck with them pretty much all season, and we lost the league. And then the following year, we did finally get it over the line after 26 years. You could argue we didn't have any real winners in our team.
2: It's not like it hasn't been done before, but
1: got to get it over the line.
2: Yeah.
0: Okay.
1: Ultimately, if they don't get it over the line, they were 9 points clear the other day.
0: Yeah.
1: City had a game in hand, so that means it was 6 theoretically, and then they've lost and City have won, so it's down to 3 now,
0: Big game this weekend.
1: Massive game this weekend.
0: I thought
2: we were going to do the quadruple a few months ago.
0: Yeah. Really?
2: I thought this team they've got two. Starting 11 worth caliber players, you could take their first 11 out, you go their second 11, go they'd finish top four.
0: Yeah.
2: And I thought, they're going to do it. They're going to do top four.
1: I don't follow Arsenal. I don't follow Arsenal a lot. I don't sort of watch them a lot. I mean, if it's on a good game on a Sunday and they're on, I'll watch them and stuff like that.
0: But I've got a good mate, Christian. I hope you're listening, Chris. He's a massive, massive Arsenal fan. And I want him to come on the show.
1: Yeah.
0: On the phone. Well, I don't think he'll cry. I still think they're in the box seat. I still think they're in the pole position, right? Because they got points on the board. You know, for me, as a Villa fan, you know, I know only far too well games in hand mean nothing. Because, you know, we had points on the board and we had games in hand, but Man United have still come back and, you know, overtook us. So, you know, I just feel that they're still in a good position, Arsenal. I'm not saying they're going to win it. I'm not saying they're not going to win it, but they're in a good position. And at the end of the day, it's in their hands. Their goal difference is better than Man City's right now. I'm sure it is. Or is it not? No, actually, it's not. Did I see their goal difference?
3: Catching up.
1: Goal difference, yeah. Arsenal's got 38 goal difference. City's plus 35.
0: Okay, so yeah. So their goal difference is better. That's a point.
1: That's a point.
0: That's a point, isn't it?
2: City win on Sunday, I mean, even 1-0, that would swing it back to one goal difference.
0: Yeah, I guess so. So, you know, it's a massive game for Man City. We'll talk about that in a bit, but it's a huge game for Man City. And if they win it, momentum is surely with Man City. But I just, you know, like Ben just said, I thought they were going to, you know, swamp the board. I didn't think they'd get the quadruple. I really did. I didn't think they'd win all four, but I thought they'd win something. Going out of the League Cup, going out of the FA Cup in the way they did, and now having a run of results in the league, you know, they are on thin ice.
1: Yeah,
0: aren't they?
1: Yeah.
0: They're on proper thin ice. So, yeah, we'll see. But like I say, I don't think Bournemouth had anything to worry about. I think Arsenal aren't as sharp as what people think they are.
1: I don't think so either.
0: You know, I wouldn't say they're toothless up front.
1: No.
0: But they haven't got that. They haven't got that killer striker, you know.
1: No.
2: They got, it bugs me how they got players like Eze, to me, you build your attack around him, I think he's magic.
0: He's a good player.
1: I mean, I've never really, like I said, because I don't follow Arsenal, I don't watch Arsenal that much.
0: Yeah.
1: So I couldn't sit here and feel 100% confident what I'm saying is 100% true. But I've never seen Saka play and been wow. Do you know what I mean? I've never actually seen him play. Even for England, I've never really seen him go, wow, what a player. You're right about Eze. He's a fantastic player.
0: Yeah.
1: Jokeres was one of the three strikers that was doing the rounds in the summer. We could have had Jokeres, we could have had Ekitike, and we could have had Sesko. In the end, they all went to their individual clubs. I think Liverpool will be the happier out of the three with the striker they got in Ekitike.
0: Yeah.
1: I think we'll probably be slightly happier than Arsenal with Sesko.
0: Yeah.
1: And I think Jokeres is really come in and not done an awful lot. I agree with you. I don't think Arsenal are as all that at all, really.
0: Okay.
1: You know.
0: The one player for Arsenal that I'm going to say dislike is Madueke, right? I really, really dislike his, you know, I think I said the other week, you know, he dives, his diving ability is better than Tom Daley's. You know, some of the fouls, penalties, free kicks, whatever, he's just a law to himself, isn't he? And if Arsenal don't win it, you know, I hope Madueke is proud of himself. That's what I'm going to say. The other games, Brentford 2, Everton 2. I didn't really see much of that apart from the highlights on Match of the Day. Brentford are pushing at the minute. They're doing not too bad at all. I love that player who plays for Everton, that James Garner. I think I said that last week. Great player. He's got a big future. Burnley, I mean, they're down, getting beat at home by Brighton. I think they're down.
1: Yeah, I would say so.
0: And then the other game on Saturday, which you would have been looking at all over, probably the game that he was allowed to watch on the TV, was Liverpool 2, Fulham 0. Fair result? Non-biased fair result?
2: Yeah, it was. It was. We deserved the win in the end, didn't we? But again, it's, you know, it's too even. You know, we shouldn't be...
0: You shouldn't be worrying about teams like Fulham, should you?
2: It shouldn't be like, you know, I don't think you can look at the game and go, Liverpool shouldn't have won that, but... Yeah. You could at any point during those that, if someone had said Fulham had won 1-0, you wouldn't be shocked.
0: So the young lad, 16-year-old, 17-year-old,
2: yeah,
0: he looks a prospect, doesn't he?
2: Well, yeah, when he's allowed to play,
0: When, well, I mean, yeah. Obviously he played against Fulham. Did he come on against, European team?
2: He came on against PSG.
0: Yeah.
2: And it just, for a team that struggles to break teams down in the final third.
0: As soon as he came on, he made a difference, didn't he?
2: You're struggling to break teams down in the final third. Bring these players on that can create something in small pockets of space.
0: If you had that young guy at your football team, how would you coach him? What would you say to him?
2: If you're good enough, if you're old enough,
0: yeah, 100%. I love that saying. Yeah. Absolutely love that saying. Yeah.
2: Well, I mean, look, they've done it. Rooney, Michael Owen, they've all come through. Up, you know, they were good enough.
0: Yeah. So the young lad scored 36 minutes. 4 minutes later, Mohamed Salah scored for you again. Yeah. He scored quite a few for Liverpool, hasn't he?
2: Yeah, a couple.
0: Yeah. He's. Do you think you're going to miss him next season?
2: I don't think
0: who are they going to replace him with? That's a thing, isn't it? They've got to replace him.
2: You're not going to get a like for like, are you? You're not going to have somebody come into that position who's going to be the same influence that Salah's had in Liverpool. But what I think will happen, and this is just a hunch, I think no Salah will see better from Wirtz.
0: Yeah,
2: I feel like Wirtz will step into that role as the creator in chief, if you like.
0: Yeah,
2: and the talisman. Whereas at the minute, you sort of come in, you're this big player, you're the number 10, but you're in the sort of shadow of Salah.
0: Yeah.
2: And, you know, I don't want to see Salah go. I would love to have seen them work together, but I think you're going to see better from Wirtz.
0: Okay.
1: It's a little bit like Gerrard, isn't it? Gerrard was carrying Liverpool for years.
0: I'm so glad you've mentioned Gerrard. Slippy G.
1: As soon as he left, though, it just meant they weren't just one-man team anymore. Yeah. They were... You know, each had to step up, and I think it gave a few Liverpool players the chance to, you know, like express themselves and become part of that team rather than a one-man player having to drag you out each time.
0: So, talking of Slippy G, Mr. Steven Gerrard, we've had a question from a listener directed for our star guest today, Mr. Ben Wildman. Who did more for Liverpool? What made Liverpool the team they are, however you want to call it? Who did more for Liverpool? Right. Slippy G, Mr. Steven Gerrard, calm down, all that nonsense, or Mr. Teeth?
2: To elevate Liverpool to where they are in this position now.
0: When I say Mr. Teeth, by the way, listeners, I'm talking about their ex-manager, Jurgen Klopp, the guy that's been to Istanbul so many times that he's got sets of teeth on or on back order. Let's put it that way.
2: So, I was thinking about it. I obviously knew the question was coming.
0: That question, by the way, was from Liam. Liam McCartney, who is technically still my boss, but not for much longer.
2: So Gerrard, like growing up, he's an absolute hero of mine. Yeah, you know what I mean, love watching him play. I think just the complete midfielder. He could do everything defensively, attacking, box to box. You don't see those midfielders anymore that can, you know, they cover every inch of grass.
0: Big engine,
2: you know
0: what
2: I mean? Yeah,
0: huge engine.
2: You know, and you know, technically good, great finishing. Do you know what I mean? What he did for Liverpool, you know, incomparable by any other player, in my opinion.
0: Yep.
2: However, if you're going to break it down to who's done more to elevate to Liverpool to the status where we've
0: got now. This is where the manager bias comes in now, doesn't it? That's what I'm saying. Managers sticking together here.
2: When Gerrard, I'd say if you go straight back 15 years ago, Liverpool would never be in the market for these top, top players. Do you know what I mean? You know, if a player was available, we wouldn't have a sniff at Isak. We wouldn't have had a sniff at Florian Wirtz. But Klopp, he's elevated us, though, to that level where players want to come and play for Liverpool again. Do you know what I mean? The best players considering it.
0: Yeah.
2: And that's due to Klopp, isn't it? Do you know what I mean? Since he came in, and he didn't do it by coming in and spending massive money on all the best players. Yeah, I know we spent a lot of money on Van Dijk and Alisson, but in reality, Salah for 40 million, Mane for 29 million. These gems, do you know what I mean? That he was catching for 30 million and then raising them to megastars.
0: On the other side of that fence, this is for Liam as well, really. But on the other side of that fence, you've now got another manager, right? So what damage has Arne Slot done to what Mr. Klopp did? Maybe you can think about that, and we'll talk about that later.
2: Yeah.
0: In other news, in the Scottish Premiership, Celtic won, St Mirren 0. Oxlade-Chamberlain, you remember him? Farmers League. Yeah, yeah. Dundee United 3, Livingston 2, Aberdeen 2, Hibernian 0. See, I'm skipping over these because I don't really care. Let's look into the Championship very quickly. We'll play play a song after that. Coventry runaway leaders. I can't believe they drew 0-0 to Sheffield Wednesday. I was praying for a Sheffield Wednesday goal. Not because I dislike Coventry, which I do dislike Coventry, but, I've called it that Sheffield Wednesday will win a game before the end of the season. And I thought, today's the day. Come on. You can do it, but they didn't. So 0-0, but I still think that's a great result. They're still minus points, which is terrible. Still terrible. And I've got something to read out about Sheffield Wednesday, and I'll hand the mic over to Craig in a second while I just find it. But Henry Winter, the sports writer, was talking about Sheffield Wednesday today, and I just wanted to read that out for people. Norwich, the tractor derby, Norwich City 0, Ipswich 2. I'm guessing that Ipswich are probably nailed on for playoffs or promotion automatic. QPR Bristol City, Charlton Athletic 1 and Preston North End 2. Leicester got beat at home again. They look like they're down and out. Middlesbrough 0, Portsmouth 1. They've had a bit of a resurgence. Tellboys Oxford United beat Watford 2-0. Sheffield beat Hull City 2-1. Southampton, they're on an absolute roll at the moment. They're playing so, so well. Really, really good side. Really good football inside, beating Coventry 2-1 and Stoke City against Blackburn. In League One, now then, we said last Thursday, and I asked both Craig and Steve, who were going to the game, what was going to happen at Home Park on Saturday. 12 o'clock kickoff or 12:30? 12:30 kickoff. So all the pubs would have been rammed from about 6 a.m. What was going to happen at Home Park? And they both said, right, that Argyle were going to win.
4: We got the score right.
0: You did you?
4: We both said 2-1.
0: Unfortunately, it wasn't 2-1, was it? It was 2-2.
4: Both.
0: A bit of a Desmond. The old Desmond 2-2. What was you thinking? What was you thinking after 87 minutes when Mr. Wareham put them up 2-1? What was you thinking? Seriously, was you twitching? Were you worried?
1: I didn't think we'd pull it back from there. To be honest, I mean, we got it back to 1-1,
0: yeah,
1: and then they scored in the last 2 or 3 minutes, and I did think that was it.
0: Yeah, I spoke to Harry who I work with, and he said that Plymouth didn't play great, but they didn't deserve to lose the game. Would that be a fair reflection?
1: Absolutely. I mean, I was thinking about this before I came on the show today when you said you're coming in. The stats will tell you that we had 20 shots on goal and 10 on target.
4: Mm-hmm. Did I blink and miss some of them?
1: Well, I think some of them was for example, there was like a couple of instances, at least 2 instances where there was like a shot where the keeper saved and it looped up in the air and he headed it towards goal. Right. So both of those within the split second, 3 or 4 seconds, that was 2 attempts at goal theoretically. Yeah, exactly. Yeah. There was at least 2 of those occasions. I think we did certainly create some chances. Exeter were I actually was quite impressed with Exeter with the way they played.
0: Two shots on target apparently.
1: Did they? Well, Exeter.
0: Yeah.
1: Is that it?
0: Yeah.
1: Really?
0: Yeah.
1: Well, I actually thought they were up for it. I actually thought a lot of their passing was pretty good. They dealt with the weather better than what we did in the wind.
0: Just going off topic slightly, who's heard that quote from the Arsenal game where they said that was it Arsenal? What team was it said the grass was too dry this
2: Klopp,
0: week?
2: Klopp, oh, the Klopp.
0: It was this week.
1: It was Arsenal.
0: It was Arsenal, wasn't it? The grass was too dry against. Oh, so funny.
1: Yeah.
0: Go on.
1: I think they dealt with the wind better than what we did. They took advantage of the wind better than what we did.
0: Yeah.
1: Because we had it first half and they had it second half.
0: Yeah.
4: But it was swirling. It was going all over.
1: The yeah. Well, it wasn't. It was like you would have liked it to have been like less windy, and I think we would have probably played better football than what we actually did. Mm-hmm. In hindsight, it's easy to say that, but I think ultimately 2-2 was probably the right result.
0: Yeah.
1: Despite what the stats will tell you as having 20 shots and 10 on target.
0: Do you follow Plymouth at all? Do you look at their results? Follow their progress?
2: I've got a confession to make.
0: So. Oh. Careful.
1: He's from Exeter.
4: No, from Exeter.
2: I worked. I obviously own the taxi company. I actually worked Saturday night, and we picked up a lot of Argyle fans. And the way they were so disappointed, I didn't realise there was a draw. I thought we'd lost, or Plymouth had lost.
4: That's what it felt like.
2: So I've just checked the score then, because when you were seeing draw, I said, they were hanging talking like they'd lost. So,
0: oh, wow.
2: But
4: to lose to Exeter, or to even draw with Exeter.
2: I mean, to be honest, I mean, I've got no sort of affinity with Argyle. I was, on Saturday morning, I was pretty annoyed because I tried to go to the gym at the Life Centre and the car park was full at 8 o'clock. So, when I seen that they dropped points, I was like, I was a bit smug. But,
0: brilliant.
1: Are you from Plymouth?
2: I'm from Plymouth.
1: But you just don't follow them, look.
2: No, I don't follow up Plymouth. I actually do go down to quite a lot of games down at Plymouth Parkway.
1: Oh, yeah.
2: So, yeah, I enjoy that down there.
0: Didn't Ross Coombs used to play for Plymouth Parkway?
2: He did, yeah.
0: Plymouth Parkway. Top goal scorer. Yeah. He kept saying he was top goal scorer.
2: Ross was absolutely brilliant.
0: Was he?
2: Absolutely brilliant.
0: Oh, it's not just him saying it then?
2: No, he was like,
0: Ross, I hope you're listening.
2: We went primary school together and he used to say he was like Georgie Kinglatse.
0: Oh, yeah. I'm surprised he can actually say that.
4: Wow.
2: College Road down in Kiam.
4: Oh, right.
0: Yeah. Okay.
2: So you're above him.
1: Yeah, so, ultimately, I think 2-2, fair result, didn't really benefit either of us in the long run, because if they'd held on,
0: yeah,
1: then that would have massively boosted their chances of staying up.
0: So, what does that tell you now, then, with regards Plymouth's chances for playoff football? Do you, hand on heart, what do you think?
1: I would say no.
0: No,
1: because we're 4 points behind Stevenage, which is the only realistic team that we can catch.
0: Well, Stevenage got the win on Saturday, again, away at Bradford, but they got battered the other night.
1: Last night.
0: So did that give you a bit of false hope?
1: Well, don't get me wrong, the result helps, and I think it still makes it mathematically impossible that we can go up. But, I mean, it does mean that we have to win all 4 games,
0: yep.
1: So we have to get 12 from 12, which, to be fair, I think... apart from the Bradford game, I think it's doable. I think we can beat Wimbledon on Saturday, and yep. I think the last two games, as I said last week, we've got bottom of the table and second from bottom of the table.
0: Yep.
1: So we've got Port Vale and Northampton. The only sticking point there really is Bradford.
0: Yep.
1: So if we win all 4 of our games and Stevenage lose 2 of their last 4 games,
4: which is possible,
1: especially after yesterday getting stuffed, but. Then we would probably finish above them.
0: Okay. It's the hope that kills you, though.
1: It has kept it there. I mean, realistically, if we'd beat Exeter on Saturday, then we would have been a lot more. What was it? 2 more points than what we've currently got. We'd be on 65.
0: Yeah.
1: Which means we'd be 7. Now Luton have got above us because they won last night.
0: Yeah.
1: And they've gone a point above us. And we're all equal. So that
0: was their game in hand then, I guess.
1: Yeah, so they're looking good. That look, they can do something, you know?
0: Okay.
4: To be honest, I don't want us to go up. Because we'll come straight back.
1: Later. Yeah.
0: Well, that's one way of looking at it.
2: I don't want them to get in the playoffs because we've got a charity football match at Home Park on Monday the 4th. So if they get in the playoffs, apparently we get that. That gets binned. Okay.
0: So, the runaway leaders, the winners of League One, Lincoln City, had another result. And
1: I think that is one of the teams that Stevenage has still got to play. There was Lincoln, so there's definitely a.
0: Okay.
1: Unless Lincoln are on the beach already.
0: I think Lincoln will probably be on the beach.
1: I don't know. They could
0: slippers on.
1: Fair though. They're 7 are points they? Away okay. from getting 100 points. So they might want to get 100.
0: Well, you know, I'll keep my fingers crossed. I've said it all season that, I mean, even at the start of the season, I thought that Plymouth would go on and improve, even after that dreadful start that you had. I just thought they'd improve, and they have improved. And I still believe that they will get into the playoffs. I honestly
1: you do. You do.
0: Yeah, right.
4: I think that poor start.
0: There's so many things that can happen. You know, in 4 games, you know, you can't call it.
1: It's a really weird season, Stu, because 2 months ago I was really looking over my shoulder thinking to myself, like, if we don't buck our ideas up here and get some more wins, we're going to be dragged into relegation.
0: Right.
1: Then we had a run of form where we just won 5 out of 6 or something or whatever. And we really pulled ourselves away. And before you knew it, we're right on the cusp of the playoff chasing teams. And all of a sudden you think, Christ, we could actually go up here.
0: Yeah.
1: Do you know what I mean? And it's been a really weird, really weird season where 1 minute you're worried about going down. The next minute you're thinking, Christ, we can go up. But I won't feel too disappointed because it wasn't as if we've been on the verge of the playoffs all season and then we've just missed out.
0: Yeah.
1: It's just going to be a case of we've somehow found ourselves amongst the teams battling for it.
0: Mm-hmm.
1: And if we do end up finishing in the playoffs, then brilliant. Okay. Do you know what I mean?
0: Okay.
4: But, if not, we got a base to build on.
1: I definitely think
2: so. Just going to say about that, do you know what I find? Because I've seen, like, you know, players like Talai and Pepe, and that team's already sniffing around.
1: Yeah, we're going to be
0: Stoke City are after Talai, aren't they?
2: That must be the frustrating thing about being an Argo, especially because where we are in the country.
1: Argo will never ever truly be, unless they get an investor where, like you say, we don't have to sell players and stuff, but
2: even though I find it's like, location.
1: Yeah.
2: I know it's as horrible as it sounds. I mean, I love it down here. You know, I was born here. But a lot of players, it's not glamorous to come and play and live in Plymouth.
4: When we're in a championship, we got players from all different countries.
2: Yeah.
4: So it depends finances.
2: Go
0: on, Chris.
1: No, there are you know, reasons for optimism for next season, even if we don't go up. You know, the start of the season, we were like, what the hell have we bought here in terms of players? But some of them have come good. Asseni's come good. And if Talai does go, he's not going to be up to the level of Talai. Mm. But at least that's a striker we can know we can put the ball in the net, know we can link up with the player. Caleb Watts has played fairly well all season. There's a few other players. The back, if we can keep on to Mitchell at the back, which I absolutely love Mitchell, I think Ross is ours anyway. I think we'll lose our keeper. I think Hazard's gonna have had enough of us because we don't really appreciate him that much at times either.
0: Right.
1: Although he's better than our reserve keeper. But there is definitely, I do trust the board and Cleverly to get players in, which will push us on even further next season.
0: Okay, so that's our roundup of Championship and League One. I just wanted to read out that thing that I said about Henry Winter. Now, Henry Winter used to be the sports writer for The Telegraph. And he's talking about Sheffield Wednesday. The man who wants to rescue Sheffield Wednesday is an American businessman. Says he's been informed that a 15-point penalty is set to be imposed at the start of next season in League One. The outgoing owner should hang his head in shame at the damage he has inflicted on Sheffield Wednesday. He cannot have a conscience, otherwise he'd accept a compromise on the bid price for the club. The EFL should have been tougher with the previous owner quicker. The FA should remember it is supposed to be custodians of the game and to protect football clubs in general. The importance of an independent football regulator, much delayed by vested interests, is highlighted again by events at Sheffield Wednesday. At the moment, the people being punished at Wednesday are fans, players, staff, and the man who wants to save them. Shameful situation engulfing a historic club, which could have been avoided with stronger leadership by the authorities and the current owner locating some principles. Now, you know, that kind of says it all, doesn't it? You know, it's absolutely spot on. And I do tend to listen to what Henry Winter says. I think he's one of the better sports journalists, shall we say. But I've been to Sheffield Wednesday a number of times. And I've got a bit of a soft spot for them. I've got to be honest that, you know, they're a big club, a massive club. And, as a Liverpool fan, you'll understand the relevance of Hillsborough more than anyone. But, it's such a shame. And like it says in that statement, to start the next season minus 15 is just, you're just punishing, you know, the fans, like you say, the players, the management, you know, and it's just terrible, absolutely terrible. And that's the sort of club that could go out of business so easily.
4: Will they still have a transfer embargo on them? Because that's what they got at the moment as well.
0: Possibly. You know, and they'll end up playing 12-year-olds. You know, it's ridiculous. Absolutely ridiculous. Anyway, on that note, I'm going to stop waffling and give these boys a little bit of a break. Let's have a bit of music. This is Depeche Mode. Enjoy the silence.

0: There you go, that's Enjoy the Silence by Depeche Mode. Fantastic band, I'm sure that's right up your street, Craig.
1: Love that tune, that's one of my favourite ever tunes. That is.
0: Some of the remixes of that song are just phenomenal. Absolutely phenomenal. I've only ever seen Depeche Mode once.
1: Have you?
0: Twice. And the second time I saw them was at the West Ham football ground.
1: All right.
0: The sound was rubbish.
1: Was it?
0: Just disappeared at the stadium. There you go. Right, let's get back into some football results from Sunday. So Sunday, 12th of April. First game was Palace versus Newcastle. Now, Palace had a last-minute penalty, won the game 2-1. I think Newcastle are struggling. I think their manager, I think Eddie Howe is next on the manager out list. What do you think?
1: Yeah, I think there's a couple of managers like
0: could be a vacancy there for you, Ben.
2: Yeah.
0: Fancy it?
2: What, Newcastle
0: job?
2: Too far,
0: okay.
1: I think there's a couple of managers in the Premier League there that have sort of like ran their course, and I think Eddie Howe's one of them. Obviously Bournemouth's manager's now announced he's going.
0: Yeah.
1: Glasner's announced he's going.
0: Yeah. Isn't it amazing though? Newcastle United, richest club in the world. In the world. Yeah. Not in the Premier League, in the world. Yeah. Right? Can't buy no one.
1: No.
2: Eddie Howe, English manager, I want to see an English manager do well.
0: Yes, me too.
2: And the fact that Newcastle aren't allowed to spend their money is that any club's not.
0: If Eddie Howe won, I don't know, something really relevant, I'm not talking about the League Cup that he won last year, I'm talking about the Premier League title. I'm not going to say the FA Cup because I don't think that's, it is relevant, but not as relevant as maybe the Premier League title or maybe the European Cup, for example. If he won one of those two, I would be banging on the door of the FA saying, get this man in charge of the England team right now. Get that German out. Having a German as England, you've started me off now. Having a German as England team national manager, right, is just wrong.
2: It's not the big job no more though, is it? It's not the pinnacle. It used to be where
0: it is for me.
2: Yeah, but I know, but it used to be where, you know, you would have the
0: best. If I said, Ben, I'm going to pay you $3 million a year, will you manage England? Would you do it?
2: Yeah, I would.
0: There you go.
2: But as a club manager,
0: I'd have you as my number two, Steve.
2: If you were Eddie Howe, though, and you were able to spend your money and you're building a project,
0: I'm just joking. But you know, Newcastle United, you know, the richest club in the world,
3: and they've got to sell their best players.
2: Do you agree with the financial fair
0: play? Oh God, you know what? We could do a whole show on this. You know, it's terrible because, you know, my team have got a lot of money. Man United have got a lot of money. You know, all the teams in the Premier League have got a lot of money. Even Palace have got a lot of money. Do you know what I mean?
2: I agree with the sustainability side of it to make
0: sure. Yeah, I do as well.
2: So you don't get a Wednesday situation. So
0: yes.
2: So that they're running it properly, that, you know, they're not going to go into administration, they're not going to go bust.
0: Yes.
2: But if they've got the money, if they've got billionaire owners who are willing to put the money into the club,
0: yep.
2: City were allowed to do it, Chelsea were allowed to do it.
0: Well,
3: the only
0: problem is, yes, they can, you know, if you said, right, you know, this club has got 50 billion and we can spend it, they could spend it and the owners could think, do you know what, I ain't doing this no more, and walk away, and then you're in trouble.
2: Yeah.
0: Do you know what I mean? That's the only thing. And I kind of agree with the principles, but sometimes you've got to look at the extended picture and say, you know, these guys are serious. They're not just fly-by-nights. Do you know what I mean? They want to make sure that the club is in a good position. Unfortunately, the guy at Sheffield Wednesday is a fly-by-night. You know, that's just the way it is.
3: Not only that, they put money into the infrastructure as well.
0: Yes.
3: And the surrounding areas.
0: Yes. Yes. Yes. Yes. I agree.
2: The top teams, they've got the advantage. When the Premier League went global, those big teams there were the big teams. They've got that big fan base. They attract those big multi-million pound sponsorships.
0: Yeah.
2: Do you know what I mean? So they can sustain it now. They can say, oh, we're bringing this money in.
0: Yeah.
2: The other teams, though, they're never going to have that chance to get themselves up to that level because
0: totally agree. I think Eddie Howe, as Steve just said, I think he's come to the end of his, he's at his terminus.
3: Who's the favourite for Harry Owners? The Bournemouth job then?
0: I don't know about the Bournemouth job, but I saw something today that Frank Lampard is favourite Bournemouth, you're right. Yeah, it was a Bournemouth job.
2: Lampard is.
0: Yeah, Frank Lampard, yeah. Super.
1: Would you want to go from Coventry to Bournemouth though?
2: I'd think
3: yes.
1: Would you?
3: Yeah.
0: Yeah.
1: Bigger club, Roger's dad's from around that neck of the woods, and he like Bournemouth way. Like, he's got a.
0: This is gonna pay me to say this, but Coventry are a bigger club than Bournemouth. No, they're
1: not. I think so, yeah.
0: Fan wise. So, yeah, you can only get 12,000 at Bournemouth.
3: They're building a new stadium.
0: Don't matter. Right now, Coventry City are a bigger club than Bournemouth.
3: They got more finance.
0: When was the last time Bournemouth won the FA Cup?
3: Listen. I would put.
0: Just saying.
3: Put Coventry up against.
0: This is my talk sportness coming through now. You know?
2: I'd want to see it through. You know, if you
0: yeah, I'd want to see it through as well.
2: You want to see
1: it. I would Coventry every day of the week.
2: Yeah, even if they come,
1: you know, no offense to Bournemouth, but I just think that you're right. You know, Coventry have got a they back in the day in the 80s and that always top division.
0: They haven't got the finance. Maybe not, but they're coming into the Premier League. They'll get a lot of money, for coming into the Premier League, and
3: buy him a decent player.
0: You know, sometimes, and maybe Ben will back this up, but sometimes it's about galvanizing team spirit. Sometimes, you know, effort and professionalism and athleticism overcomes a little bit of quality, maybe. I don't know.
3: You put Coventry up against Burnley? No.
0: I think Coventry beat them.
3: I don't think they would.
0: I think Coventry beat Burnley. I've seen Coventry play a few times, and they've got some decent players.
2: We
3: beat them last year.
2: Teams have gone up.
3: Teams
2: have gone up, spent next to nothing, and still stayed up. Like Brentford, Bournemouth. Yeah.
0: No, absolutely.
2: You know what I mean? So it is doable.
0: Yeah.
2: And if he does go back down, he can just do a company and go and take over a top European team.
0: in the next couple of fixtures, Forest and Villa drew 1-1. I watched that game. Obviously, being a Villa fan, I paid the ultimate price and watched that mind-numbing performance. But do you know what? 1-1, I guess both clubs were happy with that. Keeps us in front of Liverpool and Chelsea. Puts a bit of pressure on United, maybe. And Forest, obviously, you know, they're looking for points as well. So I guess they were quite happy with the point as well. Now then, the next game, Sunderland versus Spurs. I just want to read a little stat out here. You're going to like this. So this is from Domino's Pizza. Other pizza companies are available, by the way. We've delivered 91,326,817 pizzas since Spurs last won a game.
3: What a fact!
0: Now then, that is a proper factoid, isn't it? You know, I like to put these things in the show, and you know, we're serious. We have a bit of humour, Ben, but you know. That tells me that Spurs are going down.
3: They're going down.
0: Because when companies like that put stats on display for everyone to see.
3: I think if they had a chance with a new manager, they had to win.
0: Roberto De Zerbi, right, is, you know, I think I said it the other week, a 5-year deal with 6-7 games to go. That's ridiculous. They're planning for next season. They're planning for next season. Sunderland beat them 1-0. I don't know. I didn't see the game. I was watching the Villa game, obviously. I saw a bit of the highlights, and it was it looked all Sunderland. Tottenham's heads were down. You could see it. They had no fight. And what does Roberto De Zerbi say to them? You know what? How does he lift them?
1: I watched that game on Sunday, and they just looked so lacking in confidence. As we discussed, you know, they've now got Solanke and Richarlison.
0: England's number 9, Solanke.
1: Yeah, instead of Son and Kane. You know, players like, you know, even they've got, was it Kaolo Muani, is it? Or Kuani? Kaolo Muani.
0: Yeah.
1: He knocks a few goals in here and there.
0: Yeah.
1: But they're missing some really good players like Kulishevsky and players like that as well, aren't they? But they're just lacking in confidence massively, and you just don't look like they're going to get out of it. You know, I think they have got Wolves in their last few games.
0: But you know what,
1: even that's not.
0: I listened to someone the other day, and they said not only don't think they're going to get another point, they said they don't even look like they're going to score another goal.
1: Yeah,
0: you know, and they are awful. And you know, the club with the best stadium, and I know that that's going to upset you as a Liverpool fan and a Man United fan, but the stadium is incredible. And it's, you know, the club with the best stadium in the country is going to go down and play Lincoln on a wet Tuesday night.
1: Yeah.
0: It's, you know, it must be horrendous as a Spurs fan. It must be horrendous.
3: They're not a poor club.
0: They're not, but again, you know, I don't think the money's a problem. I just think, you know, how many managers have they had? You know,
3: there's got to be something.
2: It's called BS.
1: It's an accumulation of things, isn't it?
3: Club,
0: yeah,
3: that is not right.
1: It's an accumulation of things. When Daniel Levy was there, they had a wage cap, didn't they?
0: Yes.
1: They wouldn't pay the odds for the players.
0: Yeah,
1: they often didn't strengthen when they should have done.
0: Yeah,
1: and like we've said before, they're now. Solanke and Richarlison up front,
0: yep,
1: rather than Harry Kane and Son up front, and they've let some good players go, and they've just not really replaced them with you know, Mattis Tell. We were looking at him, United were looking at him.
0: He's dreadful,
1: I'm so glad we didn't get him, yep. And that's saying something, you know.
0: But is that a problem from the coaching staff? Is it a problem, the fact that he's not being coached? You know, sometimes players, I mean, I look at Jack Grealish, right? When he played for Villa, he was like open. He would do whatever he wanted to do, and the fans loved it. And I would dare I say it, the manager loved it. He goes to Man City and it's almost like he's scared to do that because Pep has said to him, do this. Could that be the same with Mattias Tell? Because he was a good player.
1: Yeah.
0: You know, he's not on the radar of teams like United if you're not a good player.
1: No, but
3: Pep's done that with a couple of players. I mean, you look at that boy that was midfield player for Leeds, and he went from Leeds to...
1: Calvin Phillips.
0: Oh, yeah.
3: He was in England squad.
0: Yeah, yeah.
3: I mean, he never got a kick at City.
0: Terrible haircut, though.
3: The same to Foden.
0: Yeah. Terrible haircut.
1: Oh, yeah,
0: terrible.
1: Yeah.
0: But anyway, I don't know. I've not even seen who Tottenham. I think Tottenham got Brighton. Is it
1: Brighton this week?
0: Brighton, yeah,
3: they're on form.
2: I don't think they'll win another game. I'm happy that they're going down.
1: They are the
2: only team in the supposed Big Six, which I think
0: the
2: is
0: Big
2: gone
0: Six.
2: Now.
0: Yeah,
2: the supposed Big Six that were in the Big Six without winning anything. Do you know what I mean? You had United, Liverpool, Chelsea.
0: They did beat United last season in the Europa League final, didn't they?
2: They won the league in 1991. No, they won the FA Cup in 1991 last, and then they won the League Cup in 2009.
0: Yeah.
2: And then we're the Big Six. They'll go down, and I bet you their fans will still call themselves a Big Six club. Richarlison, I'm just so glad he's
0: just think, right? Ahead. Just think, if they do go down, they won't be on Match of the Day. How about that?
1: Yeah,
0: that's amazing, isn't it? To think the Spurs won't be on Match of the Day.
3: A special show.
0: And then the final game on Sunday was Chelsea 0, Manchester City 3. Now, I watched the first half, and I was like, this is really rubbish. This is boring. And then I don't know what Pep said to them at half time, but they just
3: took them apart
0: second half. And I guess, you know, what's his face? The manager, flipping Captain Scarlett at Arsenal. You know, Troy Tempest, right? I'm guessing that he probably looked at that game and thought, oh no, what are we going to do? Because Man City looked good in that second half.
1: Yeah.
0: And as a Man United fan, you know, it must trouble you to say it, but they looked good, didn't they?
3: I appreciate good football.
0: Yeah. They looked good, looked really good. And yeah, let's hope they do turn up the heat on them.
3: Is they could have lost O'Reilly for a period of time with hamstring.
0: Yes, he went off injured, didn't he? But
3: lost him for the World Cup as well.
2: It's the first time I've seen City. So even with Arsenal making numerous attempts to bottle it this season, I've never really felt that City is going to put a good run together. Yeah. But that game Sunday, that's one of the first time I've seen them before.
3: Well, that's what I say. Yeah, City in April. Look at it.
0: Yeah. No, they played really well, and it was just great football. I just thought it was brilliant. I mean, as a football fan, I just thought it was brilliant to watch.
3: What's the name of that attacking player that does all the flicks and everything to City? I think he's brilliant.
2: Shirky.
0: Ryan Shirky.
3: He's
0: Shirky.
3: Brilliant. Yeah. He's an entertainer, isn't he? Yes. Pep will not cut anything.
0: Yeah, maybe. And in the Farmers League, north of the border, Falkirk, you know, gave Rangers a bit of a scare, but they come back in the end and beat them 6-3, which is ridiculous. In the Championship, good old Birmingham City. They beat Wrexham 2-0. I think they probably might have put paid to Wrexham's hopes of being in the playoffs, I think.
3: I think Parkinson.
0: And maybe Parkinson like Mr. Eddie Howe, you know, he might have come to his end. Right, let's move on to Monday because this is where it all gets interesting because in one of our shows, Mr. Medlin, we had a bit of a discussion about hair pulling. Okay, and you said I forgot to tell you, Ben. Steve is an ex-referee, right? So what he says is word because he's a referee, right? And he said that it was just a yellow card, right? That's all it was. What? The hair pulling.
3: Not a man, you know his game.
0: Hold on a second, right? We spoke about the women's game, right? And there was a yellow card offence for someone pulling hair. And you said, yeah, that's right, yellow card. Yeah. Yellow card, all day long, yellow card. And then Mr. Martinez, in the 56th minute, gets a red card for pulling someone's hair. Now, I didn't see it live. I've got to admit, I didn't see it live. Not that I didn't want to watch it, but I was working till 8 o'clock on Monday night. So I didn't, by the time I got back, had a shower, had something to eat, I kind of caught, you know, sort of the last 20 minutes of the game. But I didn't see it live. I have rewatched it. Was it a red card?
3: Yeah.
0: But why is that any different to the yellow card that the woman got?
3: No, in hindsight...
0: Hair pull's a hair pull.
3: No, in hindsight, I didn't look at it the way that... The women's one was more of a red card.
0: Yeah.
3: Than Martinez, because when the woman played, when she pulled her head back, it was like a whiplash, whoosh, and pulled her right off her feet.
0: Yeah.
3: The difference is that...
0: But you called that a yellow card when I said, and I said, no, it's a red card.
3: At the time, but I've looked up what it says in the laws of the game.
0: Right.
3: And the laws of the game, that comes out as assault.
0: Okay.
3: Yeah. And if it's assault, it's a sending off offence.
0: Okay.
3: Like,
0: so
3: it's just like the little headbutt and things like that.
0: But at this point, Leeds had already scored obviously two goals.
3: My problem with that sending off is that what the VAR should have looked at was the fact is that Calvert-Lewin, when he jumps for a ball, he leads with the elbow. And he caught Martinez on the side of the face before Martinez pulled his hair. I'm not saying Martinez should not have pulled his hair. He deserved to be sent off.
1: No, I don't agree.
0: No, I don't agree either. Thank you, Craig. I'm glad you jumped in there because I was just about.
3: When he jumps like a.
2: He would have been nowhere near Martinez because Martinez is free foot.
1: He didn't elbow. He didn't elbow him. He sort of like he jumped and he had his throat out. His throat out, and Martinez was off balance and grabbed not for his hair. He grabbed it. Even I looked back at it on the replay, and I had to look a couple of times to see has he got the shirt there or has he got the hair.
0: Yeah.
1: He hasn't deliberately gone to the hair and gone like that.
0: Yeah.
1: And
0: that's the difference between that woman's game where she deliberately went for the hair
3: because it's black and white. If you pull somebody's hair, no matter if it's an accidental or anything like that. It is assault.
1: Steve, it's only you and Simon Jordan so far that reckons it's a sending off.
2: No, I reckon it's a
3: Martinez should have done it.
1: And Ben.
0: I think he was grabbing for the shirt, if I'm honest.
3: He was grabbing for the shirt.
0: Because he did look off balance. He did look off balance. But, like you said, rightly so, it's a hair pull. It's a red card.
1: I think it's embarrassing the way he went down.
0: Yes.
1: Because at the end of the day, he pulled the bobble out, if you like.
0: Yeah.
1: And he hasn't yanked it. He hasn't He hasn't got a massive handful of hair. You know what I mean? It's embarrassing, personally. I think.
3: But it's the way that the game is going now.
0: So I'm just going to read out what the BBC said. Right, the Bias Broadcasting Corporation said this: no doubt that Martinez does pull Calvert-Lewin's hair, and after a quick look at the screen, Paul Tierney, the referee, sends off the Man United centre back. Wow, so needless from Martinez, right? That's what BBC said. Yeah. They then went on to say, Martinez looks confused, but while the initial hair pull might have been accidental, he clearly meant the next one. So there was two hair pulls, apparently. Now, I didn't see that on the replay.
2: So he helped him up, hasn't he? Pulled him up.
0: things go from bad to worse for Manchester United tonight. Martinez looks perplexed and confused. What have I done? He says. He's pulled his hair and that results in a red card nowadays. Exactly. He knows what he's doing there. So that's what the BBC said about it.
3: Yeah.
0: So
3: that's exactly what it said.
0: But
3: I didn't know there was a second.
0: Yeah, so I didn't see that, to be honest, but...
2: It may seem harsh, but I think, you know, even if he's going for the shirt, he's technically not allowed to go for the shirt, is he?
1: No, do you know what I mean? If you're going to take that risk...
3: he was in the box.
2: I mean, if he caught it by the shirt, he's not going to get sent
1: the way
2: off.
1: The way he's going back, he's got something in his throat, he's being sort of thrust back, or he's just by instinct...
0: Yeah, he's grabbing, isn't he?
1: By instinct, he's just...
3: And the first defence is the one that should have been taken.
0: Anyway, right? We can agree to disagree. I'm not sure. He brought his yellow card in the other day. Give me a yellow card. I'm not sure it was a sending off because I agree with Craig. I think he was unbalanced and he was just reaching for something. And I don't think he did it intentionally. But the laws of the game say
3: it's the laws.
0: Yeah. Yeah. I mean, as a manager, if one of your players, you know, had long hair, A, would you make him get it cut? Yeah. And B, would you make him wear a hairnet? Or C, would you say, you know, stop pulling my player's hair?
3: What I would do, I would make every player have their hair down here and nobody can tag one.
0: What do you reckon?
2: I actually haven't got any players with long hair.
0: No?
3: It's not the fashion.
2: To be fair...
0: It's not the 70s anymore, is it?
2: Thank God for the mullet. I think any... Like you, me, even if you clasp it out and you grab someone's ear, is that your red card? If that's a red card, then the hair's a red card. It's an extension of your head, isn't it? So,
0: but I said to Steve, you know, if you're a defender and you pull back someone's arm, yeah, right, and it results in a sending off because it's last man or penalty or whatever, that's, you know, it's the same thing as pulling an ear or your hair.
2: Yeah, you know,
0: you pull an arm, it's still a body part, isn't it?
1: I think one of the problems as well is it's consistency because I can't think of the players involved, but I think Chelsea player was one of them, maybe Cucurella.
2: Yeah. Yeah.
1: There's also another player.
0: He has got long hair,
1: isn't it? There was another player that...
0: He looks like a member of the Hair Bear Bunch.
1: Had his hair pulled recently, and it's not the same result every time, do you know what I mean?
2: That comes down to the ones that aren't getting the decision right rather than questioning whether the decision is right.
0: But yeah, this wasn't like a game, how can I put this? You know, the women's game that was played, it was a European game, wasn't it? Right? It was Arsenal versus whoever it was, Barcelona.
2: Parade of 100 for that, did they then?
0: Yeah, they came in a taxi. But... You know, it was refereed by an international referee, and all she gave was a yellow card, right?

0: Yeah, 3-game ban. Harry Maguire's got a ban as well, hasn't he? An extra game ban as well. Did Leeds deserve that 2-0?
1: Yeah, absolutely.
0: I didn't see the game I was working, but from all accounts, Man United didn't turn up, did they?
1: No,
2: I can't believe the changes he made. Yeah. Carrick played players that wouldn't normally get in the side.
0: Right.
2: And that's the problem. He played Ugarte in midfield, didn't he?
1: Yeah, but he had to. Maynard didn't play. Maynard was injured.
0: Okay.
1: Maynard was injured. Leeds turned up for it, well up for it. Right. You could tell we hadn't played for 24 days.
0: We spoke about derby games. Would that be a derby game for Man United and Leeds?
1: Yeah, sort of. Yeah.
0: I love derby games. Yeah. I really love derby games. I said to these lads, I've been to an Old Firm derby up in Scotland because my love of the Scottish League is well known.
2: Shield on the way in on that one.
0: Yeah, yeah, and boxing gloves, shin pads, everything. But yeah, I do love a derby. And I'm guessing, I think that Man United Leeds is a derby game of sorts. So, yeah. I know the Man United Liverpool is a derby game as well, but I do like a derby game. So that kind of rounds up the Premier League. And I was just so glad the Premier League was back because it gave us something to get our teeth into after the debacle of the friendlies, the England friendlies, and then the non Premier League status for FA Cup weekend, etc. I know we have the Championship games and the first and second division games. No, League One, League Two, I should say. But it's always nice to have the Premier League games, especially, you know.
2: It was the first time for years that we didn't have.
0: It was.
2: Premiership games over the Easter.
0: Yeah, terrible. Terrible. And if you keep calling it Premiership, you're going to get a yellow card. Huh. That's Scotland Premiership.
2: Isn't it?
0: Yeah, Premier League. Premier League. I'll be getting a yellow card for you, I tell you. So that was Monday Night Football, live on Sky. UEFA Champions League on Tuesday. Now, I've got to admit, I watched the Liverpool game. I didn't have no need to watch Barcelona. I just thought they were going to win. And when they went 1-0 up, I thought, here we go. This is Barcelona doing what Barcelona do best. He's another great player. I know we talk about the guy from PSG, but this Lamine Yamal youngster, oh my God, he's so good.
1: Yeah.
0: He's so good. When he scored after 4 minutes, I thought, here we go, this is Barcelona. Yeah. You know, it's all over. And then they scored again and it was 2-0. I thought, this is it. This is Barcelona being Barcelona. Lookman scored for Madrid. Eric Garcia got sent off in the 79th minute. And Atletico went through 3-2. Now, again, I didn't see the game. I was watching the Liverpool game.
1: I watched it.
0: I just thought that, honestly, I just believed that Barcelona would win it. You know, I think I said that last week. I thought Barcelona are going to go through. It's a Spanish derby. I know it is Madrid-Barcelona. I know it's Atletico. It's not Real Madrid. But still, you know, it's a big game for both sides. Quarter final, Champions League. Barcelona aren't having the best of seasons, are they? Or are they?
2: At the top.
0: That's what I mean. I was being ironic. Oh, right. You know what I mean? Top of the league. And do you know what I mean? They I know they won the game, but of course it's no good winning 90 minutes. You've got to play for 180 minutes, haven't you? So, yes. And then we watched, Liverpool against Paris Saint-Germain. Now I saw how good Paris Saint-Germain were last season when they beat us in the Champions League. Dembele, what a player he is. Is he golden ball winner? Well, no, yeah, what's he called? Ballon d'Or, that's the one, yeah. Ballon d'Or winner. Liverpool lost that game in Paris. Yeah. They didn't lose it at Anfield. I know they lost at Anfield, but they lost it in Paris. And, you know, even though it was 2-0, I just thought Paris would be too good.
2: Honest,
0: maybe. Well,
2: chances, but they never look.
0: Ben, at the minute, you know, Tuesday night against PSG, what was your thoughts? What did you think was going to happen?
3: Just, like you say, we lost it in the first leg, and they coming back. Even like, you know, years gone by, you think, wait on, we can, you know, 2-0 down, we can.
0: I said exactly the same thing.
3: Yeah. I mean, you know, look at the first half, and it was just, you know. It was flat, and then the second half we come out and we were like all over them. But this is so sort of like a false dawn, because it was only because we were throwing it, we had nothing to lose, so we're throwing loads of pressure. But like you said, we didn't look like really scoring, and all it did was open us. We could go and play like that from the beginning, but all it did was open us at the back. That's why they got the two goals, because you know we didn't have we didn't have players back. Do you know what I mean? So

0: Yeah, it was just mainly boys over the two legs. You know what I mean, Paris Saint Germain are just
1: Salah coming on, maybe, you know.
0: It annoys me a bit with Salah because I just think, you know, he's had a bad season, he's done, you know, his stats are still better than Saka. Yeah. Do you know what I mean?
1: Do you know what I mean?
0: And I think, you know, he can post something out of nothing sometimes, Salah. Do you know what I mean? Even when he's having a rubbish game, he can post something out of nothing. Do you know what I mean? And I think you need that on the pitch.
2: So the thing I want to ask a Liverpool supporter is, what's your thoughts on them spending all that money on attacking players last summer and bringing in Frimpong, who's supposed to be a fullback, and been playing him on the right wing most of the time, but not strengthening the middle because you've got.
0: So,
2: who you got there? When it started,
0: I thought, I like Kerkez, and I thought, Kerkez, bring him in, season with Robertson, you know. Split playing time, that'd be good.
2: You can learn off him.
0: Yeah, and I thought Frimpong as well, again, bring him in. I think Bradley's better than Frimpong. Yeah. You know, so I wasn't really, you know, I thought Frimpong would be a good backup for Bradley, if anything. But then, and then when we got Vance, I thought, oh, this is brilliant. And then it started to get crazy, because then we got Ekotike, and I thought, right, okay, I wanted Isak, but we've got Ekotike, you know, let's go now buy another midfielder, a winger, and a centre-back. And then they went, no, we're going to buy Isak as well. And we're not going to buy another centre-half. We're going to sell Kanza. So now we've got three centre-halves. We've got two centre-forwards. And, you know, we're going to sell a winger, not replace him. And I'm just like, it just went to crazy town. And I'm like, what's going on here?
1: So basically, he took apart Klopp's team.
0: Winning team.
1: The winning formula, wasn't it? Winning formula.
2: When they won the league, they didn't buy any players, did they? After Klopp went.
3: Chiesa was the only one that came in.
2: But the point is that they bought Chiesa, fair enough. But the thing is, it was no input from the current manager. The end of the season, they won the league. He's disbanded that team.
0: Yeah. Arnie Slot could write a book called How to Pee 500 Million Up the Wall.
2: How can you go to Barcelona and play a formation with three centre backs that you don't normally do?
0: No.
1: Yeah, he got it all wrong. He got it all wrong.
0: When he got Ekotike, he could have used that Isak money to go and buy a centre half, a centre midfielder, and a winger. You know, 40 million each.
2: He would have given us a better depth.
0: You know, yeah, and I think so.
2: You've had to play Subotai or whatever he's called at right back.
0: He's been our best.
1: Yeah, he played the best midfield. Yeah, he dropped into right back, didn't he? I mean, like I say, I went round and watched it with some Liverpool fans, and he was my friend Pete was not happy with Kerkez. He was like. Yeah, the air was blue. It wasn't red. It was blue.
3: He was their star player last year at Bournemouth. Though when he was at Bournemouth, he went
0: from. So Bournemouth, he was great at Bournemouth. He came in and he was really bad for us first 6 months, and then I went up to watch him against Brighton just before Christmas. He was one of the best players on the pitch, and then again the last few months, Kerkez has come on. He has been a lot better.
2: Trouble is, Kerkez is good attacking.
0: No, he's good defensively. His thing is with. Sometimes you see Liverpool be in possession. They've got good players on the ball, Raven, Birch, Jones, Verts, and then
2: they're not good players.
0: But then it goes to Kerkez, and you're like, oh, "What's he going to do with it?" Do you know, unless it's like sort of direct down the wing, you don't know if he's going to link the players well with the other players. Do you know what I mean? Which is probably the only question.
3: Yeah, some of the players that you've had go, like you say, you've had Trent, who's not pulled up trees in Madrid, to be fair. But they were saying last night he's been at fault for a couple of the goals in the. Champions League, but his play forward, his crossing, it's still.
1: Oh, the ball that Trent played in last night for Mbappe. That was sexy, wasn't it?
3: Frimpong's come in, Kerkez has come in. They've not really done what they, you know, Florian Wirtz to a certain extent has not played as well as what they hoped he would when he brought him in. Ekotike's been a success, I think. Isak's obviously been injured, but he didn't really score when he was playing originally. So yeah, there's a few players there that they brought in which haven't really hit the ground.
1: Yeah. Well, let's not beat Ben up too much. It's his first time. He won't want to come back if we've beaten him up. In the Championship that night, Portsmouth beat Ipswich. I didn't see that coming. No, didn't see that coming at all. That's a great result for Portsmouth. They're really fighting. And of course, Southampton went on to beat Blackburn Rovers 3-0. I guess the result of the that you were looking at in League One, which we spoke about earlier, was Bolton against Stevenage.
3: Yeah, yeah.
1: I bet you didn't see that coming.
2: No. After Stevenage beating Blackburn.
1: I know Stevenage went down to 10 men on 42 minutes and they got red card. But at that point, Bolton were already 2-0 up.
2: Yeah. Do you think Stevenage went to Bradford?
1: Yeah.
2: On a Saturday and beat Bradford.
1: So I guess that was the result that probably stood out. Cardiff got a draw at Huddersfield, and Mansfield Leighton got a draw. Port Vale Barnsley got a draw as well. What was the other one? Oh, Wigan beat Rotherham 3-0.
3: Rotherham are down, though.
1: Yeah, Rotherham are down. That's right.
2: First time down.
1: Oh, really?
2: In that division.
1: Okay. Yeah. So yeah, I mean, as soon as I saw the, because Harry and I spoke about the games that Plymouth needed to win or other games needed to go their way, and he said, "Oh, Stevenage will get a result at Bolton," and it never happened.
3: No,
1: it never happened. No. So there you go. So that's there's lots of women's games as well, which I don't want to talk about. Wednesday night, I'm so glad that I watched the Bayern Munich game.
3: Yeah, Sammy.
1: That for me was. Probably the best game of football I've seen in a long, long time. Well, and the antics, the antics at the end with two red cards. Oh my God. Two red cards.
3: Guler, he got one, didn't he?
1: Yeah.
3: Guler got, was it Bellingham? Bellingham had to be pulled away from the ref.
1: Camavinga.
3: He
1: got sent off first and then Guler got sent off.
3: Bellingham had to be pulled away from the ref.
1: Yeah, there was a lot of shouting at the end.
2: That was because that player got sent off, wasn't it?
1: But, I'm so glad that I watched it because the other game was apparently football to pull teeth by.
3: Yeah.
1: Typical Arsenal, you know, done absolutely nothing.
2: They went for the draw.
1: I mean, I don't know how much tickets were at, I was going to say Highbury then. You know, how much were tickets last night to see Arsenal play out a boring 0-0 draw? And do you know what? Every Arsenal fan listening to this is going to say, yeah, but we're in the semi-final. But does that fill you with hope? Does that fill you with hope, honestly? They've got Atletico, who beat Madrid, beat Barcelona.
2: They played against Porto, against Atletico. Atletico's going to knock.
1: So I'm going to gloss over Arsenal because it is like watching paint dry, apparently.
3: Yeah.
1: Bayern Munich 4, Real Madrid 3 on the night, winning 6-4 on aggregate. Oh my God, what a game.
3: Yeah.
1: An absolute howler from one of the best keepers in the world.
3: Two howlers, really.
1: If you was the manager, right, what would you have said to the keeper about that?
3: Subbed him, I'd
1: put that. Subbed him, love it. Yeah, for sure. That was from the cross from Trent. I was going to say Terence Trent D'Arby then. That was the cross from Trent over to Mbappe on the volley. Oh my God, what a save.
3: I always feel sorry for goalkeepers and defenders. I do the match reports for my team. And
1: okay.
3: My defenders always give me stick for this. Because if we win like 5-0 or 5-1, and normally it's a defensive error that we concede by, and I'll say, oh, defender made a mistake, they scored a goal. And they're like, well, my mistake, he goes, I was perfect all game. I made one mistake, conceded a goal. He goes, a striker, yeah, he scored two goals,
1: yeah,
3: but he missed three.
2: It's true.
3: So he's made three mistakes to my one, but my mistakes cost us a goal. So there's so much more at stake in there for a goalkeeper.
1: Yeah, so
3: you know, a good man like Neuer is.
1: I want to come back to what we said about an hour ago with regards to domestic leagues.
3: Yeah.
1: Okay, so there is a couple of stats for you, because you know me, I love my stats, right? I love my stats. Bayern Munich scored 4 goals last night. Harry Kane got one of them. That was his 50th goal of the season, right? Who in the Premier League scored 50 goals? Nobody.
3: No.
1: For Real Madrid, Mbappe scored, I don't know whether it was the third goal, wasn't
3: third
1: it?
3: Goal.
1: Third goal, right? He scored their third goal. His 40th goal of the season, right, in the Spanish League. Who else has scored 40 goals in the Premier League?
2: Just shows how rubbish the rest of the teams in those leagues are. But we've had this
1: maybe so.
2: There may be 3 or 4 teams that
1: maybe
2: are
1: so
2: competitive. The rest aren't.
1: Maybe so, but you know, no one scores 50 goals. Who's the last person to score 50 goals in a Premier League?
3: Well,
2: you wouldn't do it.
1: Has been done.
3: Is that his 50th overall goal?
1: Yes. Overall. Yeah. Sorry. Yeah.
3: Clive Allen got quite close.
1: Yeah,
3: I think he got 49 or something.
1: Yeah,
3: like
1: but
3: that.
1: I mean, 50 goals is a lot of goals over a season.
3: These are Messi and Ronaldo numbers. Those are the only two.
1: Exactly. Yeah. Exactly.
2: If you put those players. I know Kane has played Premier League, but if you put them back, are you saying
1: that if you put Harry Kane in a Spurs team this season, they would have been challenging for top three?
2: No, because it takes more than one man to make.
1: Exactly,
3: Harry Kane playing for City or
1: And that tells me that Bayern Munich are a great, great side compared to, I mean, yeah,
2: well, Messi from Crystal.
1: Lovely goal. That.
3: Yeah.
0: I hope Bayern win the Champions League.
1: Really? That's Germany.
0: I know.
1: That's
0: but Germany, Ben. Just watching them play. And I love the fact that company.
1: Have you not seen that church in Plymouth? Hey?
0: I love the fact that.
1: I'm from Birmingham. They bombed all the factories.
0: After what company done at Burnley, that he got given that job. Because they could see the football he was kind of trying to play. And do you not think really
1: it was never give up football last night, wasn't it? You know, Real Madrid went up 1-0. They come back 1-1. Madrid got a second. They came back 2-2. It was never give up football. They went 3-2 up. They carried on playing.
2: Football,
1: it was such brilliant, a brilliant game. Football. Absolutely brilliant game.
2: At the end.
0: Made me laugh as well, though, is that Liverpool beat Bayern to Florian Wirtz, paid 150 million for him, and they just went, all right, and just bought Lennart Kohl through.
1: Yeah.
0: It's just as good.
1: I looked at that team last night, the Bayern Munich team, and I just thought, you know what, they've got quality in every position.
0: Yeah,
1: every position.
2: And they've got subs to come on out, just as
1: yeah, good. Absolutely. And, you know, that like you say, that Michael Olise, is it Olise?
0: Diaz,
1: Diaz.
2: Liverpool's missing in this year.
1: Definitely.
3: They got players like Musiala on the bench and Goretzko's leaving.
1: Yeah. They got some brilliant, brilliant players.
3: Nicholas Jackson.
0: Leonard Cole that they brought through, honestly.
1: Yeah.
0: He's just.
1: Yeah, they've got some incredible talent. And, you know, overall, as a neutral, I just thought it was a brilliant game of football. It was exactly what was needed, you know, compared to the dire rubbish that was going on the other channel. Arsenal Sporting.
3: Yeah, I'll definitely pick both games, both nights. I think I'll pick the right game.
1: Yeah. Honestly, fantastic, absolutely brilliant. And and you know what? A great advert for football until the sending's off at the end.
2: Yeah.
1: When I thought that Bellingham let himself down a lot last night. He had a great game, by the way.
2: Lose with dignity.
1: Yeah, no, he had a great game, though.
2: He's played well.
1: You know, if he can play like that for England. You know, and I hope he does, then we're in a good position.
2: I know something you said you weren't going to talk about Arsenal, but my problem with Arsenal at the moment is Rice is not playing very well.
1: It's not that I don't want to talk about Arsenal, I just think that game last night kind of summed up what every other non-Arsenal fan is thinking.
2: Yeah.
1: You know, how much money do them fans have to pay to watch that rubbish?
2: But Declan Rice, I don't know what's the matter with him, he's not playing at all.
3: Yeah.
2: You know, he used to be powering all of the bleeding pitch. Now he looks like he's knackered every
0: it's
2: five
0: a shame
2: minutes.
0: That the final isn't going to be Bayern PSG and that they've got to do the semi and then the winner's most likely going to have to play Arsenal, who've got to the final with probably the easiest run.
1: I'm not sure they're going to get to the final. I think if they play like that, I think Atletico will. Who's the manager? Is it Simeone?
3: Yeah.
0: They've changed the way they play, haven't they?
1: Yes.
0: They used to be like Arsenal, didn't
1: yes,
0: they?
1: Yes, exactly.
0: Yeah.
2: They kick bumps out of anything.
1: They're a good side. They're a good side, you know. There was a couple of games in League One. I don't know how they kind of line up with the Plymouth Argyle situation. Wimbledon got beat at home.
3: Wimbledon's more of a case of we could have done with Wimbledon winning, so that means Exeter would have been like
1: Extra thing.
3: Stockport are in the top. They're in the playoffs, so it wouldn't really affect us now where they finish, to be honest.
1: Okay, and then obviously Luton 2, Northampton Town 1 was the other game. Again, not sure where that sits.
3: But Luton have got above us now, so they're the ones that are they've just won the cup, the Pizza Cup, the weekend.
1: Okay,
3: and obviously they're on a bit of a roll now. They could make the playoffs. Potentially might have a game in hand, maybe. I'm not sure, but yeah.
1: Okay. So that's basically the roundup of the games that have been played in the last 7 days from last Thursday's show. I think, like I say, I think it's been a great advert for football with the Champions League. Apart from the Arsenal game, I've enjoyed watching the Champions League these last two nights. Premier League being back was fantastic. I thought it was, you know, it's just what we needed. And spread out over Friday, Saturday, Sunday and Monday, which is quite nice as a football fan to get 4 days worth of Premier League football. So I guess we didn't get games over Easter, but we got like a bit of a bonanza afterwards. So there you go. Going on to tonight's game, Celta Vigo have already kicked off against Freiburg in the early game in the Europa League. They're currently 0-0. My team at home at Fortress Villa Park tonight. I'm hoping I'm saying that, you know, with well, I can't see us losing tonight.
3: I cannot see us losing.
2: Mark's brother's on his way up there.
1: Yes, yeah, Mark Truman. If you, I'm sure Mark's probably listening, but yeah, good luck to Mark's brother Jeff going up to Villa Park tonight on the bus. But I just can't see us losing. Even if we play a weakened side, I know that Martinez, our goalkeeper, cried off injured on Sunday. He probably had better things to do. Probably booking tickets to United on the coach in May.
3: That ship sailed, mate. That was last season.
1: Yeah, you don't want him. He keeps pulling out.
3: I wanted him at the time because I'd have Ewing goal over an hour. But
1: he wasn't the best, was he?
3: There's rumours of him wanting to come back as well. Anana, oh God, no,
2: but
3: please
2: he's
3: no.
2: On loan, isn't he?
1: But I just can't see us not getting the job done tonight, even if we play a weakened side, because we've got a few players on yellow cards, and if they get carded tonight, they'll miss the semi-final. The only thing I would say is that the game that we played against Forest on Sunday, I would have wanted us to try and win that game just to put a bit of pressure on Forest to think, oh, you know, they've beat us here already this season. If we do get them in the semi-final, which could happen, because obviously Forest are playing tonight against Porto at home as well. So
2: And Woods is fit,
1: yeah. So I would have liked to have seen Villa beat Forest on Sunday just for that. And obviously the points would have been lovely as well. You know, put a marker down. But I just can't see us losing to Bologna tonight. What do you think?
3: Oh, no, I don't think so. No. It's a great result away. And like you say, I still expect you to get the job done, even if it's like 1 or 2 nil.
2: Just one thing.
1: Yeah.
2: Centre forward.
1: Yeah.
2: Wally Watkins. What did I say about...
1: He missed a couple of sitters against
2: when
1: Forest.
2: When the midfielder comes back, the
3: Tielemans.
2: Tielemans, how yeah. Watkins will start playing again.
1: Yeah, he set him up and missed. Well, they should call him Mr. Sitter, because yeah, that's all he did.
2: Two last week.
1: I know he did, but... You know, the chance... If you saw the chance that he had against Forest, he put it over the bar from, like, 4 yards out. You can't do that. As a professional footballer, you cannot do that. Mate, you're welcome to him.
3: Who's going to United? Ollie Watkins.
2: Morgan Rogers.
3: Yeah, I'll take Rogers.
1: I think he's going abroad. Yeah. Morgan Rogers. I think he'll go abroad. I think he'll go abroad, Morgan Rogers. He hasn't played as well this second half of the season. He was on fire the first half of the season. Lost the midfield, had to do more work himself, and has struggled. That's my thoughts. Yeah, for sure. You know, there's no doubt in my mind that he's a talent. He's a proper talent. Yeah, of course he is. You know, there is a talent there. But I think he struggled. As soon as we lost Tielemans, Kamara, and McGinn, he struggled because he had to do more work in midfield. And that kind of blunted his edge a little bit, if I'm honest. But like I say, even if we play a weakened team tonight, I just can't see us losing that lead against Bologna. And I think we'll score as well. So, you know, if we score, they've got to score another three. So,
2: didn't Bologna beat Roma?
1: They did, but, you know... It was a
2: free-scoring game.
1: I think that, you know, it was two Italian clubs. But there's probably a lot of bragging rights, you know, and maybe they just turned it on the night. Bologna don't travel well, and I hope that doesn't come back to bite me in the behind, but they don't travel well. I know you will. The game, if I wasn't watching Villa, I'd be watching Forest Porto. Again, I think Forest, you know, brilliant result away in Portugal. I think they'll get the job done tonight.
2: I think.
1: I guess so. But, you know, I think they'll get the job done. And the other, what do you think, Forest Porto?
3: It's hard to say. I mean, Porto, very, very good team.
2: They're a good side.
3: Very good team.
1: They're the
3: strongest team, I think.
1: I know Forest have conceded a few goals this season, but, you know, I thought they looked strong on Sunday. I know they're only playing Villa, but I thought they looked strong. So, you know, if they put out their best team, I think that they will get through against Porto. I'm not saying that they'll beat them on the night. It could be extra time.
3: It could be penalties. Draw, and it'll go to penalties.
1: Penalties. I'll take that. Because then I can watch Villa Bologna and then swap over for the penalties. Craig, Ben.
4: I think Forest will win.
1: You think Forest?
4: 1-0.
1: 1-0. Steve-O?
2: I've got to go for Forest.
1: Yeah, I think being an Englishman, you've got to go for
3: it. I want Forest to win.
1: You've got to go for it, yeah.
2: I was even hoping Liverpool was going to win.
1: Okay.
2: English. I like the English side.
1: And the other game is Real Betis against Sporting Braga. That would finish 1-1. I have no clue what's going to happen there. It's in Spain against where are Braga
2: Portuguese.
1: From? They're Portuguese, aren't they? I'm just going to go Real Betis because they're Spanish, and I truly believe that Spanish league is better than Portuguese league.
2: The next league down, the next cup down. I tell you what, well, Crystal Palace put a performance in against Argentina, didn't they?
1: They did. We spoke about that briefly earlier, and again, I cannot see any way back for Fiorentina. I mean, they've got to score.
2: They've started playing again.
1: They've got to score uber early, haven't they? You know, Fiorentina to have any chance.
2: I'm disappointed with them.
1: But the way Mateta's playing, you know, he's back playing.
2: Yeah.
1: You probably know more about the Strasbourg thing because you're a keen follower of Chelsea 3-11, aren't you? AZ Alkmaar have actually kicked off against Shakhtar Donetsk. I think I said earlier I couldn't see any way back for AZ. It's currently 0-0 with 13 minutes gone. AEK Athens are playing Rayo Vallecano. The Spanish team, 3-0 up.
2: And yet, Crystal Palace couldn't beat AEK.
1: Yeah. Fiorentina, like we just said. Fiorentina against Palace. Again, you know, Palace are 3-0 up. I can't see any way back for Fiorentina. And then Strasbourg, your favourite team in Europe, Steve-O. They're 2-0 down against Mainz, in the final game.
2: Strasbourg to go through there.
1: You think they'll pull it back?
2: I think they could, because I'm not sure how good it is
1: for
2: Mainz's German side.
1: In the cauldron of dreams at Strasbourg? Maybe. I don't know. I don't know enough about Strasbourg to make a decision on them. I'm just going to say the Germans because of their efficiency and their 2-0 up.
2: The only ones that gave PSG a game.
1: Oh, okay. Where are they in the French Ligue 1? That's another Farmers League, by the way.
2: They were in the higher echelons.
1: Okay.
2: Chelsea manager was there.
1: Okay. In League One, you've got Peterborough United against Port Vale. Where does that stand in
3: dead
1: the
3: rubber.
1: Dead rubber? League Two, Bromley against Cambridge. Now, I think Bromley are top of the league, aren't they?
2: Yeah.
1: I think are Bromley top of the league?
2: Could Port Vale go down?
3: I think Port Vale would be. Oh, they are down, I would say, to be honest. But yeah, that would probably put them down today.
1: So that has been your football show. We've got about 45 seconds left. Thank you, Ben, for coming in. I hope you've enjoyed it. We don't pick on certain teams. It's just that certain teams give us ammunition to pick on them. That's not a bad thing. But thanks. Yeah, they did. Thanks for coming in.
4: Really
1: appreciate it. If ever you want to come in again, you know, by all means, please do.
3: That's Steve. The Mrs. First, though.
1: Yeah. Oh, yeah, that's the Mrs. First, yeah. Craig, thank you very, very much for coming in again.
3: No,
1: I know you probably didn't fancy it today, but thanks for coming in.
3: No, I was good up for it today.
1: Nice one. And cool. Steve, thank you very much.
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8: 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We got 60 minutes of the biggest dance tunes to hit the floors this week. If you're ready, turn it up. Let's go.

0: time. Are you ready? Let's do it. The biggest track of the week. This is Global Sessions.
1: Hey, this is Joel Corry, and right now you're locked into Paul Rudd's Global Sessions.

0: just a minute. Okay. I think something's happening. Paul Rudd.
1: Paul Rudd? What?
0: Paul Rudd? Yes.
1: Get ready for the best new music and old school classics.
0: Ladies and gentlemen.
1: Ladies and gentlemen.
0: This is Global Sessions.
1: With Paul Rudd. With Paul Rudd. Ruddy is now loading.
0: Let's play.
1: Let's play.
2: Hi, I'm Paul Rudd and welcome along to this week's Global Sessions. We got 60 minutes of the biggest dance tunes to hit the floors this week. If you're ready, turn it up. Let's go.
0: Global Sessions is on now.

Yeah, hi everybody, it's Pete Rattlebone here, and this is the Rock Down on the show. We're coming out of good old Ferndale Radio in downtown Plymouth, and we'd like to sincerely thank my mate Steve Medlin for keeping the show on the road. I know how hard he works, and he deserves a Tosca or something like that. Or maybe a Mars bar. Well, yeah, let everybody send him a Mars bar. Right, now, this week, we've got quite a little old lineup this week. We've got 31 Days kicking off with Nikki Nichols, Nikki Ship. And then That's No Way to Love Someone and Love Me, Love and Affection. And then we got Rhett May. Well, he's one of the top songwriters in Oz and guitar players, doing very well for himself. He's, reports on his sales, they're looking really interesting. Anyway, and then we got good old Jessica Page, and followed by a guy called Delvis. He doesn't get more than me. Actually, he's a guy who's got an Elvis show, right? And he loves Elvis. He's met all the guys who are around Elvis and everything like that. And he's signed to Crocodile Music. And he goes under the Lloyd Derricks, right? That's who he's. He's a country singer type thing. So Lloyd Derricks, it kind of fits in like that, doesn't it? Kind of like. And so he's doing very well. And we've got Garcia. Wow, what a band they are! It's Garcia. Gee, I'll blow your socks off. And then we got Simon Desley, another Australian songwriter, singer-songwriter. And then we got Anita Monk. And then we got a little collection of rockabilly songs. You know, I'm hooked on rockabilly. I've got my rockabilly show and everything. And it's just really, really good stuff for me, rockabilly. It's kind of has a healing aspect, if you know what. It makes an old man very happy. And, so that's where we are. We're going to finish off the show with a track by Chainsaw Sprocket, Metal Heaven Tank. And that's where we are with it all. And I hope everyone's well. And there seems to be a bit of a bout of COVID going around and about, which is a real... Oh, God, does it really have to be like that? And then we got... what else we got in the world? Oh, yeah, our Prime Minister looks like he's in trouble again with a guy called Peter Mandelson. I don't know who he is. I don't know what he is. Some creature, I don't know. All right, so here we go with Nikki Nichols in 31 Days. Out on the Rockdown label, out through Universal Music.

That was 31 Days out on Rockdown Records through Universal Music. Very nice bunch of guys. Very nice bunch of guys. They know how to put a pint of beer away, that's for sure. Now we got That's No Way to Love Somebody. I'm going to have to upgrade my glasses trying to look at things. Going blind. All right, now, That's No Way to Love Somebody. Yeah, of course not. You don't go and, you know, just don't be rude and horrible and nasty. You treat them with respect and you'll get amazing things happening. So listen to that, guys. A little bit of respect goes a really long way. And this track is beautifully recorded. Nikki's recordings are above excellent. She spends a lot of time and money on these recordings. So here it goes. That's No Way to Love Someone.

Yeah, I just love the way she finishes off songs. All right, now we have Love and Affection. Now, this is the same type of thing. A bit of love and affection goes a long way. And I think, like, Nikki is... I got to know her about maybe 2-3 years ago. 3 years ago. It's got to be 4 years. It's got to be even longer than that. Because I've used one of her songs called Bridesmaid in one of my dinky little movies. and it was a funny little film. But anyway, it's going to be reshot and put out on Netflix. We're looking forward to that. It's going to be a lot of fun doing it as well. Now, Love and Affection, again. I wonder if it was the Father Christmas engineer who did this, because he's really good. He does Jessica Page's stuff as well and a few other people. And he's an engineer that looked like, is kind of ZZ Top, really, in a way. So here's Love and Affection.

0: Yeah, now you can buy that, download these tracks from Universal Music, Rockdown Records, go into any of the platforms, iTunes, and all that lot. You know, that's how they work anyway. I guess they work like that, not quite sure. And this next track is by one of the best singer-songwriters in Australia. And he writes, it's quite tough stuff, and he's been around for a long time, Rhett, and he's, you know, used to open for the Stones, he's done this and done that, and he keeps on recording, which is great, and he always puts his money where his mouth is, and he does these wonderful tunes. And the first track in of him is Am I Going Insane? It's a newer track of his, and I just think it's brilliant.
1: Deepen, seeping through my sweat.

Yeah, I guess you are, dude. Guess you are. Interesting sound on the bass guitar there. Very interesting sound. Very fun. What do we got now? Looking down, Blues for My Baby. And this is another track of one of Rhett's album, available on Rockdown Records through Universal Music, out on all the platforms. You can just look it up. It pops up everywhere. And I believe these records, I've been led to believe, they're selling quite well. I haven't had the stats back in yet, but a lot of people have heard them, mainly on my show, obviously, and a few other people on other radio stations as well. It's coming up quite well done. Blues for My Baby is a great bluesy song. It did very well in Canada and a few other places. And I feel that Rhett is, just personal opinion here, from a guitar player to guitar player, that his licks and everything are very, very inventive, and they work. I've seen a lot of guys playing and it's not don't work. So here's Blues for My Baby.

That was Blues of My Baby by Rhett May out on Rockdown Records of Universal Music. And now we have this track. This track, when I first heard it, I went, wow, that is something else. And it was just absolutely brilliant. And the video is outstanding. I suggest you go onto YouTube and have a look at that. It is a brilliant piece of work. And his, what I've noticed about his compositions and everything is that they flow like, you know, cream out of a bottle. Everything moves and very fits in perfectly between things, and I love it. Where's my pop shield? Hang on, listen to this. Creak, creak, creak. Oh, boing. The old pop shield keeps on falling out of place. No, it's no good. Never mind. All right, so Cocktails and Cannabis, absolutely brilliant track. I love it to bits, and I think it would do very well. I'm trying to get to work in Germany and a few other places as well, but it's very just fabulous track.

Now that was Cocktails and Cannabis by Rhett May. Oh, great songwriter. The first time I heard this track, I went, oh yeah, that's got to work. And it has been working. Now we have Felicity Bersky. And I've always had a problem saying that name, Felicity. So she's a singer-songwriter, and she's based in England, but she did very well in America, and she used to hang out with Leonard Cohen and all these geezers. And she, I think, she's a lovely songwriter. It's beautiful tunes. Oh, not many people play a lot of folky type stuff, but I do because I'm a bit of a folky anyway. Folky blues person, and these tracks are just lovely. I'm going to play three tracks of hers, and if you go to felicitybersky.com, that's where you'll find it, and hopefully on Rockdown Records.

Bobby, you have to up your game and put what album it's on my little list. Now we have Rumpelstiltskin. Oh, that was a funny little show. That was, I remember a guy I used to work with in Germany in a band. He knew all these old German folky rhymes. And he laid the whole rhyme of Rumpelstiltskin in a bar once in Hamburg. It's just crazy. He was a mad guy. Great guitar player, though. Really, very German. Very exact. Everything perfect. Just like the trains. Okay, here's Rumpelstiltskin by Felicity Bursky. And hopefully, very shortly...

Yeah, that was Rumpelstiltskin from the Repairs and Alterations album by Felicity Bursky. Felicity's going to be playing live very shortly. She'll be going out doing gigs and everything. So

look out for her. It's really good. She's just brilliant. Now we have a very interesting record. Now this record is out on Crocodile Music in downtown London, and well, they're based out of the Blue Post. No, they've got an office in town, but they're always drinking at the Blue Post. Like most of the record labels I know, they're always in the pub. Now, this is a kind of album of Elvis tracks, but they're kind of slowed down. And they're almost like ballads now. And I thought it was a really interesting concept. And so they've put this out with Lloyd Derricks. He's a singer. He has loads of other tracks out, so look out for Lloyd Derricks. Go up, he's got great videos up on YouTube, and we also play him on the Rockdown Under TV show. So this track is an Elvis track called That's Alright Mama, really one of the original things that he did, and it's fabulous, absolutely brilliant. Interesting start.

And that was That's Right Mama, out on the Crocodile Music label on the album Moody Blue. And that's available now from www.crocodilemusic.com. And just go to, just click on where the CDs are and you can be taken to it. And straight away, that'd be away you go. Now we have Mystery Train, another album, another ding dong, another track off the album. Time to go down to the vets to get knocked on the head, I think. And, you know, Mystery Train. When I first heard this Mystery Train, I just, oh, I couldn't believe it, how good it was. When Elvis was singing in Sam Phillips' studio, I was just transported. When I heard it on the radio, it was like, oh, no. And it just freaked me out. And that was one of the starts of my, well, actually, it was Little Richard who started my downfall. And, you know, from being a decent, upright citizen into a rock and roller. I don't know how that happened, but it just happened. And Mystery Train was the next one along. They were called, back in the day, it was called race music. And I thought, what do you mean? I didn't have no idea what he was talking about. But he said, it's 5 minutes to the news and we've got time for one more track, and it's race music. So here's Mystery Train.

train. I better leave the singing to the singers, I think. And now we have Jessica Page. Her's Jessica Ship. She is a wonderful singer-songwriter, and she always does beautiful recordings. Really lovely. She also goes busking in Melbourne in Australia. And she goes out in the street with a little kind of keyboard and a guitar and CDs and things. And she sells records on the street. I think it's just wonderful what she does. And this track is called Dream Come to Life. Yeah, well, this is pretty insane. I wonder if it might have been about one of her boyfriends at some point in time. I know that particular one, I think, got the sack. Here's your cards, lad. Be on you. God, be off you. Yeah, that's what she... But anyway, here's Dream Come to Life, and a lovely little intro on this. Jessica Page out on Rockdown Records, Universal Music.

Okay, now that was Dream Come to Life out on Rockdown Records, and now we have Never Never Land. This is a track off a different album, Yes Man album, but I just love it. Is it Yes Man album? I think so. Oh well, I've got to write this stuff down. I can never, I've got to listen to so many records that's coming at me this half the time. Now we have Never Never Land. I kind of love this track. It's a bit like, I think, Peter Pan-ish or possibly Michael Jackson-ish. Who knows? I don't know. But, you know, it's a lovely track. And what she does with it is absolutely brilliant. And she says she's got a little house in a place called Werribee. Watterby? Werribee. And it's lovely. I believe she did it up herself. You know, hammer, nail, sanding, painting and all that type of stuff. And she got the house done. I think it's wonderful. All right, now I guess I'll see it when I get across there. So here's Never Never Land by Jessica Page at Rockdown Records.

Yeah, that was Never Never Land by Jessica Paige. And now we have another track, and it's called Left of Center. Interesting. This is off the same album. But if you go to Rockdown Records, and you'll see all her stuff up on all the platforms through Universal Music, Apple Music, and all those guys, you know. All right, Left to Center, beautiful track. Oh my God! And these are, you know, she's not a political writer. She writes about things, general things, all in stuff that happens around her in her little orbit, and I just love it. I love her voice. I love everything about it. She's lovely. Can I take her home? Bit old, hey? Bit young for you, Pete.

Left to Center by Jessica Page. Now, we have a guy called Simon Densley. He's from Melbourne, or just out of Melbourne, up in the hills there. A bit of a mountain man, and this track is, he's got three tracks here. This is a couple of tracks off his album coming up, and it's called Version of You. And, oh, Simon's a very interesting, he writes from a real melancholic kind of way of doing stuff, very laid back and everything, but it always comes, always happens, and all does very well. Version of You, it kind of came about, I'm not quite sure, but it came about one day when he was just strumming his guitar, singing about his ex-girlfriend, and now it's just wonderful. And Version of You is just, this is a good track. Make up your own mind about it. I've been playing this track for a while. Well, these, or not these three, but three tracks of his off his album for quite a while now. And they seem to be coming together quite well. So, Version of You, out on Rockdown Records, very shortly being released. Okay, out on Universal as well. Bye.

And that was Simon Dinsley. He's starting to rock down. He's in the studio now, finishing off the album and doing underdubs and overdubs and roundabout sideways dubs and all the little dibby dubs that you've got to do when you make a record. And he's doing very well. Being recorded at Granary Studios in Lamberhurst on the border of Kent and East Sussex. And it's about 3 miles away from me as the crow flies, and over the fields and the downs and little rivers and creeks, and there you come to a very old oast house, and that's it. And Guy Denning has all the gear in there, lovely load of stuff, or brand new digital desk for all the digitals, and that's where they store digitals, in a desk, a digital desk. And beautiful sound. I've been using that studio since 1986, and they've got it nailed for me. Here's Slave to You.

Donk. Right. Now we got a song called Cops. It's about the cops suddenly walking in the door and see something very interesting like being rolled up on the table. That actually, I know a guy that was sitting in the lounge room in Australia. It gets really hot, so they had the front door open, and they were kind of puffing away on the joint, and they looked up, and there's the three cops standing there, and the cops just walked in as they do, and they said, "Listen, Johnny." They were here about a load of parking fines, and the cop said, "We're here about the parking fines. So if you can afford to smoke that stuff, you can afford to pay the fines. So get on with it, will you?" Then they got up and walked out. Everyone's standing there like, "What?" Because not really in Australia, it's not really that big deal. So, here we go.

Yeah, very nice indeed. Now we have Everything You Want from Garcia. Garcia are a Spanish band and led by a guy called Carlos, and they're really knocking them dead in London, getting booked solidly around all over, right in central London, in Soho and all around there, all the good gigs and everything. I noticed that the Marquee Club has closed down. I was walking past it yesterday and, oh, what happened there? Oh, well, never mind. All right, so they're going to... Places come and go all the time, don't they? Now, no one's got any money. The government made a dog's dinner of everything, as usual. If you want something stuffed up, give it to the government. Right, Everything You Want is like a almost like Allman Brothers type sounding thing. Great track, great guitar lines, everything's... Carlos does a great odd thing, and got a great little Japanese keyboard player. He's good.

Well, that's everything you want, Master. We're going to have the album very shortly. It'll be released in March on Rockdown Records, of course, and out through Universal Music. Now we

Yep, I like those landings like that. That's pretty good. Now we have another song from the Broken Bird album out on Universal Music, Anita Monk, and this track is called My Home. And, well, My Home is like my place was in Australia when I was growing up. It was a kind of one of those five bedroom homes. I think we had, you know, anyway, it was a good old place, great. And it stood upright in the typhoons and everything like that. And so Anita Monk's My Home, I saw a picture of it. It's a three-bedroom brick veneer. Well, they built loads of them after the war. And it's like that was the place to be in with the building industry in Australia. I had a very brief brush with it once. Didn't like it. Oh, too much like work. Anyway, here's My Home with Anita Monk off the Broken Bird album.

And that was My Home from Anita Mark on the Broken Bird album out on Rockdown Records. And this is FC Radio in downtown Plymouth in the UK, broadcasting to the whole planet. All you 15 million lovely people out there have got their ears glued to the radio, and we'd like to thank Steve Medlin, the man, the myth and the legend, for putting it all up. Now we have Deke and the Whippersnappers. Riding with the Devil, this is one of his new ones, and this, it got a great video for this. Go on YouTube and Deke Dickerson and the Whippersnappers. And the track is, as I said, Riding with the Devil, and it's shot in that LA creek or river or whatever it is. It's all concreted over, and it's a, what a great video. It's brilliant. Anyway, tonight we had, in the studio, we had Burger King. Thanks, guys. Nice burger indeed, indeed. So we've got a lot on at the moment. We're doing making TV shows and radio shows again and again. And Rockdown Records is about to sign a couple of more people, we hope. They're on the verge of signing, so that'll expand our little repertoire a little bit. And I think that this track, Deke, basically the whole band, is a little bit beyond brilliant. Check it out and see what you think.

In the video, it's got a gorgeous. I think she's a blonde, is she? No, she's not. She's a brunette. Yeah, great. She looks lovely. All right, now we have Give Me a Call by Billy and the Sideburns. They're another Yank band, and they do a lot, absolutely loads of stuff, always gigging, constantly gigging this band, which is good to see, because if you don't go out and gig, you will never sell records. I keep having this argument with people. I'm on YouTube, I don't need to gig. You actually needed to gig, dude. People want to see the guy up there with a guitar around his neck. That's what they want to see. They don't want to kind of just click and go clickety-clickety and as if scrolling through like a million videos. They want to see the band play, you know? Now, that's the thing about a band is... bang, just knocked it with me hat. They love to see a band play. The guy's up there struggling away with the guitars. And it is, I know it's hard work, and I know the pay is really bad, and I know all the gear is extremely expensive, but you got to play, and you got to go up there, and you got to play your little songs. And maybe someone might have a spare $10 that they go and buy a record off you. So you can add that. So the more gigs you do, the more records you sell, the more time you get in the studio. That is what I think. What's this called? Billy and the Sideburns. It's a very interesting track, this. Very interesting indeed. And, Give Me a Call as the track. And if you go to billyandthesideburns.com, well, he'll get better. Yeah, he's just pulling up in his car now. Google. I think on the video it's a big V8. And he got his boots on, he's getting out of the car, etc. I was just giving you a bit of a build-up before the song, I guess. Right, so here we go. With Billy and the Sideburns. And the track is called Give Me a Call. And I'm thinking of trying to maybe signing some of these bands. I'll catch you later anyway. Here we go with Give Me a Call.

funny about that ending. We, the Cherokees did a song once and we had a kind of a stop start ending like that. And we were on TV doing it, Channel 7 in Sydney it was, but the engineer hadn't obviously listened to the song. And so we go, dun da dun da da dun da. Tinka tinka tinka tinka bang bang bang, off it went again. But he cut it. And so the announcer came in and he's all confused because all of a sudden the music's in. That was quite, really quite hilarious. It was funny to see Brian Henderson get embarrassed. He never got embarrassed very much, but we embarrassed him. Well done, Brian. Yeah, so he's with the Angels now. He was a really nice bloke, a really good presenter of, I can't even remember what the name of the show was. Anyway, now we have the Moonlight Howlers, Rocket to the Moon. These rockabilly bands are great. They work really hard. And, you know, the sets they do are so high-powered, you know, really pumping. And it really takes it out of you. I can see why you sleep all party all night and sleep all day, because it really, really takes it out of you. But the Moonlight Howlers are a great band. And they're on... Bear Family. I think they're on Bear Family Records. That's another Bob. Check that out, will you? And I think, well, they're one of the better rockabilly bands. They're very good. I like the power they have. The power is absolutely brilliant. They really know how to present and push it off really, really well. So here's Rocket to the Moon with the Moonlight Howlers. This is FC Radio.

Okay, we're at the end of the show, and what a great time I've had tonight. I'm glad you guys hopefully had a good time too, listening to different music, not little mini mice with on helium. Yeah, we played all the good stuff here. Now, next track up is called Blues Train. This is off the Cherry Hill album, and Blues Train, well, it came about an old steam train that used to travel between my hometown and a place called, what was it, Warburton. And it was an old steam train. It was really chugga, chugga, chugga. And it was just absolutely, it used to just chug along really nice, very smoother than an electric train. And, you know, I used to really be into the blues. And to me, it was always the Blues Train. And where I lived in Australia, well, there was still steam engines when I was a kid, and which was great to see. It was good to see old steam engines. They were just so much fun. I went in here in the UK. It was the Bluebell line, I think. It was the Flying Scotsman I went on. How about that one? That was a good old one. Chugga, chugga, chugga. Oh, wow. And here you could go on these little local lines. You can actually drive the train. I think of that. What a buzz that would be. That would be absolutely brilliant. So Blues Train is on the Cherokee album, which is out on Rockdown Music, Rockdown Records, through Universal Music, and it'll be fun. It'll be great fun. And so we had a great time tonight. I'd like to thank Steve Metal, the man, the myth, and the mystery. The man, the myth, and the legend. Sorry, yeah, man, the myth, and the legend, for putting all our tracks up. So here we go, end of the line, and this is Blues Train by the Cherokees.

Yeah, well, thanks for being with us tonight on FC Radio in downtown Plymouth in the UK. And, well, I've had a good night tonight, a great time. I love doing this show. I get sent all this stuff all the time. And some of the songs is really interesting and some are really terrible. So remember, when you go into the studio, make sure you're very, very well rehearsed. Otherwise, it sounds awful, guys. Yeah, so that's me. I'd like to thank all the aliens for listening. And I see ISIS has got lots of new members. Bad guys, never mind. They'll be given hotel rooms in England. Okay, so we'll be back next week, same time, same channel. And as I said, thanks Steve Medlin, and thanks to you all for listening. Catch you next week.

Hi, and welcome to today's episode of Rocks Rocks Themes with me, the Rockmeister. This week is an American theme. Well, let me be a little bit more specific. All the song titles have either America, American, or USA, or some sort of connotation of those three words in the song title. So started off with the classic of the boss himself, Bruce Springsteen, with Born in the USA. Let's go to America rather than USA. This is Tom Petty and American Girl.

I must be honest, there's more songs that have got America or American in the song title than there is USA. But I should try and space them out a little bit and squeeze in a few USAs where I can. You've just heard Razor Light with America. Before that, Night Ranger with You Can Still Rock in America. Before that, we had Tom Petty and the Heartbreakers, of course, with American Girl. And start off today's show was The Boss, Bruce Springsteen, with Born in the USA.

A little prog rock brings us more or less the halfway stage of today's show. The show, of course, being Rock's Rocks Themes with me, the Rockmeister. The theme this week is songs that have either America or USA in the song title. And you've just heard from their classic album, Close to the Edge, yes, with their cover of Simon and Garfunkel's America. Before that, Molly Hatchet with Heart of the USA, and cover again, Lenny Kravitz cover of Guess Who's American Woman.

Mixing up the genres good and proper on today's show, which is always good fun, and I can do that when the theme isn't a specific genre. And I think we've done that good and proper today. You've just heard Girl, whose lead vocalist, Phil Lewis, went on to become the vocalist with LA Guns, and their guitarist, Phil Cullen, went on to become the guitarist with Def Leppard, and their song was Heartbreak America. Before that, we had a little bit of punk with The Clash and I'm So Bored with the USA, and before that, 80s rock with The Cult and American Horse.

heading rapidly towards the end of the show. I reckon I can probably squeeze two more tracks in before it's time for me to bid you my fond farewell. But you just heard Bowling for Soup with Girls in America. Before that, Green Day with Back in the USA. There you go. You see, I told you we could squeeze a few songs that have got USA in the song title as opposed to America. And before Green Day, we had Grand Funk Railroad with We're an American Band. As I say, I reckon I can squeeze two more in before it's time for me to bid you my fond farewells, including this one from John Mellencamp.

The penultimate track on today's show, Stone Deaf in the USA by Motorhead. And let's be perfectly honest, anybody who went to see Motorhead in their heyday certainly came away from the concert Stone Deaf. And before that, John Mellencamp with Rock in the USA. I'm going to finish off with a little bit of Hinder and All American Nightmare. But hopefully you've enjoyed the show enough to join me same time, same place, same channel next week with a different theme. What will it be? The only way to find out is to join me. See you all again soon, and bye for now.

Greetings and salutations, one and all. Welcome along to another edition of the Juice Radio Show. I'm Matt Barker, here for the next hour with the best in new music from around the world. 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

0: 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Mark Sunrise is an Italian producer and songwriter who now returns with his new single, Endless Bliss. 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Up next, Little Wasters. They're based in Brighton and London. Following the breakout success of their debut single, Beachside Hotel, which earned national radio play, Little Wasters now return with their highly anticipated new single, I Had a Dream It Was You. The band have been rapidly building a devoted and ever-growing fanbase through standout performances at renowned venues across London, as well as major festivals, including The Great Escape, Camden Rocks and Richmond Live, with more to be announced shortly. Details on this and more on Little Wasters can be found on their website, facebook.com/Little Wasters Band. This is I Had a Dream It Was You. I had a
1: dream. Hi, this is Paul from Little Wasters. Welcome to The Juice Show. This is our new single. It's called I Had a Dream It Was You. I hope you enjoy it.

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She's based in New Zealand. Emmy Lentino's music has been making waves across the globe, with her songs being featured on numerous daytime television shows and captivating over 4 million V8 supercar fans. Her incredible talent has even caught the attention of Sky Sports, where she has been featured as a star artist. More information on Emmy Lentino and her music can be found on her website, emmylentino.com. She's also on Facebook, facebook.com/EmmyLentino. Playing next, IMA. She's based in Sydney, in Australia. IMA has created huge controversy following the release of her new single, Carmageddon, after she chose to walk away from her major label and was dropped by her management company, which refused to change certain lyrics to her song. Further information on IMA and her music can be found on her website, IMA.com. She's also on Facebook, facebook.com/IMA Music. This is Carmageddon.

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They're based in South Wales. With their previous three singles being played over 1,000 times on the radio during the first 4 weeks of release, the band now released their new single, Alive. 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Up next, Nash. He's based in Manchester, in the UK. With a number of top 10 hits in the trance charts already behind him, Nash's music has since been championed on global streaming platforms such as State of Trance and played out by scene-defining DJs including Gareth Emery and Omnia. Now boasting over 30 million streams on Spotify to date, Nash's music continues to resonate with a global audience, which is likely to increase further following the release of his new single, Young, Dumb and Broken. Details on this and more on Nash can be found on his website, instagram.com/NashMakesMusic. This is Young, Dumb and Broken.

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She's based in Austria. Drawing comparisons to the likes of Lana Del Rey and Ellie Goulding, her music has already been included on a large number of playlists worldwide, which has resulted in over 2 million streams to date and likely to increase further following the release of her new single, Echo Underwater. The song resonates towards women who currently feel unheard or invisible, and you can find details on this and her music on her website, instagram.com/thisislunia. Playing next, Hatton Adolis. They're based in New Jersey, in the United States. Bonding over the key principle that a song is not a song unless it has an outstanding melody, Hatton Adolis strive to make each song logically unique. Now releasing their new single, 911, you can find out more information on this and Hatton Adolis on their website, hattonadolis.com. 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

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He returns with his new single, The Morning After Crime, which is now available to stream and purchase. 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Up next, Kim Thomas. He's based in Washington, in the United States. Upon relocating to Los Angeles, he soon became a fixture on the Southern California music scene, fronting several bands as a lead singer and guitarist. His career took a pivotal turn when he met singer-songwriter, producer and Juice act Peter Foldy. Their first recording together was Confidential, first released in 1982, and included Elton John bassist Dee Murray. The track has been recently remastered and re-released, and you can find further details on this on his website, juicemusic.com/Kim Thomas. This is Confidential.

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He's based in the Ukraine. Known for creative, impressive melodies enriched with deep lyrics, Pasha Black has made quite a name for himself on the Ukrainian music scene and beyond. Now enrolled in the armed forces of Ukraine, Pasha Black has also released his new single, Crazy Life, taken from his concept album, The Lookalike Stream. Details on this and more on Pasha Black can be found on his website, songwhip.com/PashaBlack. One more from us before we have to depart from Dua Lua. She's based in Croatia. Having been producing music for almost a decade, creating a unique sound that combines authentic storytelling with melodies reaching the soul, Dua Lua's music has since received hundreds of thousands of streams and millions of social media views. This is likely to increase further following the release of her new single, Alive Again, featuring Otto Palmborg, which has been described as an uplifting progressive house song. Details on this and more on Dua Lua can be found on her website, Instagram.com/Dua Lua. That's all for this edition of the Juice Radio Show. Further details on Juice Music can be found at juicemusic.com. Thanks very much for listening. I've been Matt Barker. I'll see you on the next edition of the Juice Radio Show. We'll leave you with Alive Again by Dua Lua, and we'll see you next time.

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0: For all you boos out there, wake up, Boo, the Boo Radleys. I said Boo three times or four times now, Boo.
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2: 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We're trapped.
3: Five, four, three, two.
0: I'm jumping in early. Good morning, my name's Mike Trace, FCR Plymouth. Welcome to the show. Thanks to Gemma Art for getting us up this morning and waking us up to a bum. But thank you very much. That was such an interesting introduction, guys. Really interesting. So we've learnt a secret there about you, Gem. Without bums. But you meant bombs, of course. Eclectic mix of music today for you on FCR Plymouth. Morning, Nick. How are you? Have you got a nice weekend lined up? Okay, you've got your radio on. What's on your radio? Well, the selector, here they come.
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On my radio there, The Selector. A bit of ska to get you up and about on a Saturday morning. And if you're listening to it on a Sunday, it's a repeat, obviously. So my name's Mike Tracy, FCR Plymouth. Welcome to the show. And today I have got for you my usual bits and pieces. We'll be looking at 20 tracks. Again, it's miscellaneous round one this time. And I don't believe I've done this one. Gets my age and memory starts going. But yeah, it's going to be miscellaneous, okay? So look out for that. I've got my weekly EP. Now, my weekly EP has been chosen by Sarah this week. So, I'll be giving more information about that close to the time. And, of course, you can get along to your air guitar as well. So watch out for that as well if you're a big air guitar fan person type thingy. So, how are you? How has your week been? And it's bank holiday weekend, eh? Get in, eh? Monday off. Absolutely. Brilliant. I'm sorry, but the weather's not particularly going to be brilliant down here in this part of the world. But we'll just make the most of it. Get together. Get some family together. What are we doing? Well, actually, we're off this afternoon for a very, very good reason. We're going to see, it's like a musical concert. And it's by the theatre company, the Muse at Lipson. And it's in aid of Huntington's disease. So I think there'll be quite a few theatre members there all singing songs, singing their hearts out for this great cause. I've got a new single for you now. It's by Alexandra Stan. It's called No Sleep.

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0: So yeah, what an exciting week, eh? They found another unexploded bomb in Plymouth. I mean, it's not going to be unusual, really. There's like, we were actually flattened during the Second World War. And in a race was apparently, we're one of the worst hit cities in the UK. I mean, obviously, all the other cities had terrible, terrible time as well. But yeah, so successfully exploded. And I was watching the news the other day, and there's the chap from the Royal Navy there saying, you know, we want people to evacuate and get away. And, you know, there's people in there going, I'm not moving. I'm not moving. I'm going to stay in my house. No, not going to budge me. And then they are talking about, yeah, there could be damage. There could be a massive explosion. And no, I'm not going to leave my house. No, I'm going to sit here. So it's like, why? Why would you do that? If someone turns around and gives you a warning, you know, and it's going to be potentially dangerous and life-threatening, you'd think you'd heed it, wouldn't you? And say, yep, okay, that's fine, thank you. I don't know what gets through people's heads when they just want to sit there and go, stiff up a lip, nope, I'm just going to take it. Go and blow my windows out, I don't care. I don't know what the attitude is. Weird, if you ask me. It's raining again. This one goes out to Nick, who's listening in today, and it's by Supertramp.

It's rain again there, Supertramp, and it probably will be very, very soon here in Plymouth. So, it's May the 2nd today, and I just want to let people know and remind people that May the 2nd, 1982, during the Falklands War, this was the day that, unfortunately, the sign for the Belgrano, the Argentinians, the Belgrano was sank, ARA General Belgrano. Down the Falklands War at the time, she was just outside the exclusion zone, but she was heading towards task force. And at the time, there was a pincer movement going on because the same point on the opposite side, the 25th of May, and some destroyers are coming in there as well to do a pincer movement. The idea being to attack the task force, attack the Hermes, Invincible, and all the task force, to sink the Hermes or Invincible, any carrier they could get, and also to like bombard them with missiles and guns and send an aircraft another way and attack them with bombs and missiles as well. So the sinking of the Belgrano was actually received on board. I was on Hermes, and when we heard about it, initially there was a bit of a cheer because obviously the ship had gone and that threat was no longer there, which I was grateful for, we all were. But at the same time, you see, because we're all sailors, and the reality was sort of set in. And there was a poignant moment where we were all like thinking, really, you know, at the end of the day, there's sailors out there now and they're drowning and they're dying, and they've got loved ones as well and family. So we did feel it. And so it was a bit of a time, but it was a turning point in the war for us because the Argentine Navy then just went back to base and they never came out again. And it's interesting, really, because the actual commander of that ship, Captain Reeford Brown, he became my captain on the Cornwall when I went back on to frigates back in 1988. And funnily enough, a couple of weeks ago, would you believe, I met Chris Reeford Brown himself. It was at a funeral. He didn't recognise me for a minute. I introduced myself. He said, "Oh," he said, "Dick Tracy." I said, "Yeah." I said, "I was on board the Cornwall with you." And I had a little chat with him. So Chris Reeford Brown is still going around. A very quiet spoken man. What that submarine done, the Conqueror, and what he done, really did do a huge amount for the task force at that particular time. So yeah, just a little reminder there to remember, that what happened, was it now 44 years ago now? So, I've never forgotten it. Madness on the beat.

0: for you Disney fans out there. That's a brand new single by John Michael Howell called A Disney Movie. Pen and paper time.
1: Tune into the weekend joy. It's time to feel alive. Mike Tracy's got the magic and it's coming from the drive.
0: Right, okay, it's time to do our bits and pieces. So, if I can find the right track, I've got it for you. Right, I've got it. I've got it all sort of out for you. Bits and pieces coming up your way now. 20 tracks. They're all just bits and pieces of miscellaneous songs. But can you name the songs? Are you ready? Well, let's play it then.

0: and pieces.
1: There you go. That's your first play, Bits and Pieces, and I'll be playing that game for you about half an hour's time. Okay, I've got a song on here. Interesting, my wife sent me this on WhatsApp. I think it's meant to be really for dedicated to the explosion in Plymouth. It's called When Things Explode by Uncle UNKLE.

There you go. That was When Things Explode by Uncle. Okay, it's that time of the show now where I'm going to do my weekly EP. And the weekly EP this week has been chosen by Sarah. So what I'll do is I'll give you some clues as to who this band is before we throw it. We play three back-to-back tracks. So are you ready for your clues? So this group, they're an English rock band, and they're from Teignmouth in Devon. They're formed in 1994.

The band, I'm not going to tell you who they consist of, but they've got lead vocals, guitar and keyboards. They released their first debut album in 1999 called Showbiz. They released then their second album, Origin of Symmetry, in 2001. And this incorporated wider instrumentation and romantic classical influences and earned them a reputation for energetic live performances. Absolution in 2003 saw further classical influence with Strings on Tracks, which I'm not going to tell you which they are. They then had another album release, Black Holes and Revelations, and this incorporated electronic and pop elements. So they have won numerous awards, including 2 Grammy Awards, 2 Brit Awards, 5 MTV Europe Music Awards, and 8 NME Awards. In 2012, they received the Ira Novello Award for International Achievement from the British Academy of Songwriters, Composers and Authors. And as of October 2022, they'd sold more than 30 million albums worldwide. Let's have a look. They played in separate school bands during the time at Timoth Community College in the early 1990s. And that's where they started, which is interesting. Yeah. So this is a Devon band, which for me, being like from Plymouth, it's local, isn't it? Oh, well done. Nick has come in. Nick has got the answer. Well done, mate. You are correct. He has got the band. Nobody else has messaged in. I'm looking on the old scoreboard here. No. Okay, are you ready then? So, chosen by Sarah, 3 back-to-back from this great group. Who are they?

And there was your weekly EP. So Malcolm and Esther got it correct, and Nick got it right as well. And the band chosen by Sarah was Muse. Yeah, great group. Some of their songs remind me of Keen. Just some of the songs. Okay, so what do we have for Muse today? We started off with Plug In Baby. It's from 2001 and the album Origin of Symmetry. We had Invincible, 2007, from the album Black Holes and Revelations. And we ended with Supermassive Black Hole from 2007 album, Black Holes and Revelations. And that was The Muse. That was your weekly EP. And bubbling away in the studio at the moment is the kettle, because I'm making myself a cup of coffee. Before I go and make it, though, I like to do reflections. That's how I'm going to read a poem to you that I write. I write a lot of poetry. I wrote this back in July 2003. Let's see if I can take you to the beach. Are you ready? It's called Beach Days. Sunshiny day, need to get away. Jump in car, coast not far. Packed lunch made, flask of tea. I'm off, need cool dip in the sea. Traffic jam all around. Car park cost is £5. Find a space, people everywhere. Must be quick, yes, over there. Tiptoe into water, gingerly get in. Body adjusts, enjoying a swim. Lay on the beach, bake in the sun. Getting burnt, but hey, it's fun. Lukewarm tea from plastic flask. Tastes funny, so drink it fast. Sandwiches eaten while I sit. Cheese and cucumber. Don't remember grit. Children dig holes, sandcastles made. Football, frisbee, also cricket played. Sunscreen carefully applied by hand. One false move, you're covered in sand. Seagulls screech for all they're worth. Bobbing heads in the surf. Further offshore with real pace. Group of windsurfers having a race. Sun from sky does gently fall. This is signal for one and all. Journey home we almost face. To the car park, another race. Clearing up is such a bore. Especially if hot and a little sore. Pick up gear, take rubbish away. Come back on another sunshiny day. And that was Beach Days. A little poem there for a little reflection. In the hope that this summer we may have some sunshine and go to the beach. Although I tell you what, we've got so much traffic on the roads these days. There's so many cars. Everyone gets the same idea and you get caught now, don't you? And loads of traffic. It's manic. It is manic. But looking forward to it. And if you're like thinking about getting your beach body already, and getting it, you know, for summer, you're thinking, well, I've got to get in my bikini, got to get my speedos on, and all this sort of business. But you're looking at yourself and you think, well, it's been a long winter, it's been Christmas, and I've had a lot to eat, etc. And I'm looking a bit plump in places. But I don't know if you're like me. I just struggle with it. I struggle, you know, I tried joining a gym, I paid a membership, never hardly used it. I tried buying weights and bringing them home, you know, and started for a while. They're collecting dust now. Towels hang on them, etc. And I got one of those like indoor push bikes, you know, you pedal like mad and you can like, you know, build your stamina. It worked for a while. I got bored with it. That's got towels and clothes hanging on it now, collecting dust. And then discovered something here. Now, if you're into your games and you're into your computers and games and things, here's a recommendation. My wife and I discovered this from a great friend I knew in the land registry and worked there. And it's a Nintendo Switch, and it's called Ring Fit. I'm telling you, if you're not into your exercise, but you want to get fit, I recommend you go and try this out. It's brilliant. It's called Ring Fit, and I can't really describe it too much, but basically, if you can imagine that you're holding this like a plastic sort of ring in your hand, and you can flex it in and out, and you can like pull on it. You can use it like a bow and arrow. Basically, you start running along and you're going through these different worlds and you meet up with these little monsters that drop down in front of you and you've got to fight them. But you can only fight them by doing certain exercises.
And it could be like sit-ups, press-ups. It could be planks. It could be anything. Yeah. And what you do is you've got to do these exercises to beat these monsters. And you go through these different lands. You don't even know you're exercising because you get so involved with the story of going through these worlds and beating the monsters and everything. And you get little tests and things as well where you've got to like parachute and collect coins. And it's just brilliant. My wife and I have been doing it for a few months now and it's just great fun. So, you know, if you're thinking about it and you think, oh, I can't go to the gym, that's boring. And I don't want to do weights, that's boring. Try and get hold of Ring Fit, Nintendo Switch Ring Fit. Whack it on your CV, get up there, and I tell you, you'll have hours of fun, and the pounds drop off, and you'll be just like gunning it. And then time you go to the beach, you'll be there like, yeah, strutting your stuff in the sand, sort of thing. Anyway, this is a brand new song from Sam Felt called Lost in Desire, and then after that, we'll be doing our second play, Bits and Pieces.

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